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0: degrees in Mandurah and a pleasant 12 degrees out on Rottnest, with more news coming up at 8:30. Time for Word of the Day. Are you ready for this, Miss Thornton?
1: Ready to go.
0: Ready to rock and roll. Okay. Here we go. Here we go.
2: Pleach. Pleach.
0: Not bleach or peach, but pleach.
1: Pleach.
0: P for Percy. L-E-A-C-H. Pleach.
1: Pleach. It doesn't sound like a real word.
0: It is. Well, it's an old Middle English word, which I can't even give you a clue about. Pleach. It's something to do, usually, it's something to do with gardening.
1: Well, that's throwing me off. I was thinking, like, pleats, as in, like, in, you have your pleats in your curtains or whatever.
0: You're thinking of preach or something else. Pleach.
1: There's, like, 10 different words, it sounds like.
0: Yeah, it's how can I give it? It's something you would do in the garden when you're sort of renovating things. To do with your
1: when you're renovating
0: pleach, yeah. Renewing, renovating, whatever. Now, I'll give it to you because I can't even think of any other clues to give you. It means nothing to me. But to pleach is to interweave, like branches, vines, as in a hedge. To make or renew a hedge by interweaving, or to braid your hair.
1: Golly, that's specific.
0: Is pleaching. We call it braiding now, which is a much more usable word.
1: Pleach.
0: You are speechless, aren't you? I can tell.
1: That sounds very random. I would have never guessed that.
0: No. Something else you wouldn't have guessed, nothing to do with Word of the Day, but International Day, which is left-handedness. International Left-Handedness Day. Alex from the Gold Coast, he used to live here, but he lives over there and listens to us remotely on the Gold Coast. Thank you, Alex. He said that not only is it International Left-Handedness Day, but some famous people were left-handed. In the history and science field, Albert Einstein, Marie Curie, the pioneering physicist, Leonardo da Vinci was left-handed, Buzz Aldrin, astronaut, and quite a few presidents. Sorry?
1: Greg Pierce?
0: Yeah, me, but nothing to do with history or science. In politics, Barack Obama, Bill Clinton, George W. Bush, and even Prince William, they're all left-handed.
1: Well, there we go.
0: And musically, of course, famously, Paul McCartney, left-handed bass player.
1: And all of the rest of them right-handed.
0: Yes, indeed. Julia Roberts was left-handed, Lady Gaga. In sport, I mentioned sport before, Rafael Nadal, naturally right-handed, but plays left-handed, apparently. So he's a bit of a Molly Duke. Pele, the Brazilian football star, he was left-handed. And so many tennis players, our own Rod Laver, John McEnroe, Jimmy Connors, Monica Seles, all left-handed. So there you go.
1: Well, you did say it would make you pretty good at tennis.
0: Yes, particularly. Particularly tennis. And left-handed bowlers in cricket, they're able to swing the ball differently, so it can confuse people. There you go. There you go. So happy left-handed day, all those of us who are left-handed.
1: Yes, enjoy your day.
0: Oh, we will. Thank you, Courtney. And you enjoy your day too. Are you going for a walk today?
1: Thank you. Always.
0: Always.
1: Not sure. It looks pretty dreary at the minute. So Poppy doesn't usually move too much when it's like this. So maybe come summer we'll get out there a little bit more.
0: Good on you. Thanks, Courtney. We'll hear from you at 8:30.
1: See you then.
0: Courtney Thornton there. It's 8 minutes past 8 with Curtin Radio.

0: Manfred Mann and Come Tomorrow. It's 11 past 8. Curtin Radio. Time to see what's happening out there on the roads once again. Been a few incidents this morning, and Talon has an update for us. G'day, Talon.
1: Good morning. We have a few crashes to report. The first one's on Loftus Street, heading southbound at Newcastle Street in West Perth. The left lane has been blocked there. Tow assists are on site, and traffic is very heavy in approach, so please drive with caution. We're heading that way. Another crash, Leach Highway westbound at Kwinana Freeway in Brentwood. The left lane is partially blocked there. Tow assists on site there as well. No traffic delays, just caution is advised. And the final crash, Hutton Street and Mitchell Freeway intersection in Osborne Park. Various lanes have been affected, and traffic is very heavy in the area, so caution is advised if you're heading that way. Drive safely, and latest from Main Roads.
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0: Tommy Rowe there, Jam Up and Jelly Tide, and before that from the Australian pop duo in the 1960s, had some hit singles in the pop music, but also the country and western field, Bobby and Laurie they were, and You Belong With Me. It's almost 18 minutes past 8, and we're going to do the movie quiz. Yes, if you'd like to win a double pass to the movies and you're a current Curtin member, get on the phone now. John's waiting for your call on 9484 1927. Please have your membership number handy when you call that number. The only clue I will give you, it's a famous song that references a famous movie. So if you know your movies and your songs associated with them, you might know the answer to our quiz this morning. It's pretty easy, very easy, in fact. 9484 1927 for the breakfast movie quiz.
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3: And it's a movie quiz of a difference today because we have not one contestant. John's looking at me. I'm looking at John. Maybe we'll go. We'll double date, John. We'll go to the movies. Yes, we have a double pass up for grabs, but you have to ring the number 94841927. I'll give you the clues and then you can ring in. I won't give you the final clue. But the film Bonnie and Clyde was released on this day back in 1967. It's been put in the American Film Hall of Fame as one of the 100 greatest American historical-based movies of all time. It starred Warren Beatty, Faye Dunaway, became a huge hit, but not featured in the film was a song that came out about a year later called The Ballad of Bonnie and Clyde. If you think you know a little bit more about that song, ring us now on 94841927, which is exactly what Marlene has done. Hello, Marlene.
4: Oh, good morning, Greg.
3: You're having a bit of a sleep in, were you? You didn't hear the call for the quiz?
4: No, I'm up at 5:30. No, I heard the call for the quiz, but then I heard that nobody had rung in, so I thought, oh, I'll give it a go.
3: This might be your day, Marlene. Might be your day.
4: I didn't hear any of the clues.
3: That's all right. I'll give them to you again. The film Bonnie and Clyde was released on day in 1967. It starred Warren Beatty and Faye Dunaway. It was a huge worldwide hit. Not featured in the film, but the song, The Ballad of Bonnie and Clyde, was a worldwide hit when it was released shortly after.
4: Name
3: the British performer who sang that song.
4: Oh, no.
3: No, what? No.
4: Really loving people. I can sing the song, but I can't give you the name.
3: I like it. I like it. Keep going. You might get it. because everyone else is asleep, he was the lead singer with a group called the Blue Flames.
4: Oh, this is way in the early 60s.
3: No, 1968, I think the song came out, 68, 69, something like that. Yeah, it was on the charts. Oh, Marlene,
4: no.
3: I'd love to give you, but it is a pretty easy one for those who know, and I'm not saying anything about you, but yes, let's hope we can get another contestant up, because I can't give it to you this morning. I'm sorry.
4: I'm so sorry.
3: That's all right.
4: Sorry.
3: No worries.
4: Okay.
3: Have a nice day. Yes, 94841927. That's our number, and we do have someone else coming on the line in just a tick. As soon as I get available, it is there now, and it's Maria from Hocking. G'day, Maria.
5: Good morning.
3: Good morning. Do you know the name of the singer who sang The Ballad of Bonnie and Clyde?
5: Well, I think it's Georgie Fane.
3: You think it's Georgie Fane. I don't know why people say I think, because you obviously know. Because you're spot on.
5: Oh, great.
3: You're spot on, Maria.
5: I've never won this contest before. I feel as if I've achieved $1 million.
3: Well, you may go along and see a $1 million movie, but we can't give you $1 million exactly. But we can give you a double pass to the movies, Maria. So well done.
5: Thank you. Thank you very much.
3: And well done as a first-time movie quiz winner.
5: Thanks.
3: Just stay on the line, Maria. I'll put you back to John for just check those details. Yes, Maria there from Hocking. And it was, of course, Georgie Fane. His group was called the Blue Flames. But here's how the song went.

Unusual in that the song itself wasn't featured in the movie, but it was written after the movie came out. The Ballad of Bonnie and Clyde there from Georgie Fame. 27 minutes past 8, a beautiful Thursday morning here in Perth. Hope you're enjoying the music. News headlines coming up at 8:30, just time for this one from Charlie Rich.

0: morning, I'm Courtney Thornton. Police are investigating a fatal crash in the Shire of Noongarup in the state's Great Southern. About 6:30 yesterday evening, a Toyota Land Cruiser crashed along Chester Pass Road in Toompup. The 30-year-old driver was the only occupant and he died from his injuries. Police remain at the scene and are calling on witnesses to contact Crime Stoppers. The federal government has made last-minute changes to its legislation, forcing tech giants to pay for news. Labor will take its news bargaining incentive to Parliament after striking a deal with the opposition. Under the agreed changes, digital platforms will have to make at least 8 deals with separate Australian media outlets, up from 6. Figures from the Defence Department show 147 drone breaches happened in restricted airspace at the country's military facilities in the 2024-25 financial year. There are reports just 60 incursions from the unmanned aircraft were recorded in the financial year prior. Students across the country are preparing to halt their studies to protest against One Nation leader Pauline Hanson. The nationwide rally is expected to attract thousands of young people opposed to the party's policies. Felix Hughes will be among them. He says he's strongly against proposed changes to the curriculum.
1: Pauline Hanson is not on your side. She is not your friend. She votes against your interests and the interests of young people every single time she can. This is our future we need to fight for. This is our schools we need to fight for. This is better universities we have to fight for and our rights as workers.
0: Overseas, emergency crews in Colombia are working through mountains of debris following the nation's worst earthquake this century. 254 people have been confirmed dead after the 7.4 magnitude tremor flattened homes, schools and apartment blocks on Monday. Local Martha Mills says the extent of the damage in different areas is slowing rescue efforts.
2: All the community in these cases have to get together and go and help with rescue. This is a job that has to be done by hand, no machinery, because there's still a lot of people under the rubble.
0: White House Press Secretary Caroline Levitt has announced she's stepping down at the end of the month. US President Donald Trump confirming the departure on social media, praising Levitt as a trusted aide. After recently welcoming her second child, Levitt says she can no longer devote the necessary time to her role. The Los Angeles Lakers basketball team has been sold for a record-breaking $17 billion Australian dollars. Lily Greer has more.
3: The former CEO of Disney, Bob Iger, has entered into an agreement to purchase the LA Lakers, and he is not doing it alone. He's joining forces with Joshua Kushner, an American businessman. Some of you out there might know him as the husband of supermodel Karlie Kloss, but he is also the younger brother of Jared Kushner, who is US President Donald Trump's son-in-law. They are spending an eye-watering amount, $12.5 billion to buy the Lakers. And what that does is sends the team value up by around $2.5 billion. It was sold little more than a year ago for $10 billion to the owner of the LA Dodgers.
0: In sports, selectors have struck solid with Josh Hazlewood over Scott Boland for the first test against Bangladesh in Darwin starting this morning. That's despite Boland's starring role in last summer's Ashes domination over England, taking 20 wickets. To AFL, Geelong captain Patrick Dangerfield is likely to return to face North Melbourne this weekend as the Cats chase a top six finish. Ellie Carpenter's Chelsea has defeated the A-League Women All-Stars 3-0 at Allianz Stadium, and Lionel Messi says he's unsure how much longer he'll play for following the death of his father. Weather details next.
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6: The Bennett Brook Railway, a volunteer organisation providing train rides at Whiteman Park, is in need of people interested in driving, being a guard, or perhaps doing maintenance work at the railway. Inquiries to the membership officer on 0438 734 572.
7: A beautiful sunny day in Perth today, and the Bureau says we can expect about 19 degrees as our maximum. Tomorrow mostly sunny and 22, then the weekend looking just cherry ripe. 23 on Saturday, Sunday 24, back to showers next week, Monday, Tuesday and Wednesday. It's 8 degrees in the city, 9 for you in Mandurah, and it's about 13 degrees out on the beautiful Rottnest this morning. More news coming up at 9 o'clock, but time now to talk finance with Sam from CY Financial. Hi there, Sam.
8: Hi, Greg. How are you going?
7: Look, I'm very well indeed. Thank you, mate. Very well indeed. Enjoying this weather?
8: I am. I'm loving this weather. It's probably leading into my favourite time of the year. I love spring and nice warm weekends, so I'm looking forward to it.
7: Yeah, it's good. They've done it very well. Got fine weather right the way through until Sunday, and then Monday, Tuesday, Wednesday at this stage, all showery, so I can handle
8: that. How
7: good
8: is that? That is good. Well, Chris has timed that well. I think he might be flying out on Monday, so missed the weather and off for a surfing trip.
7: So if my memory serves me correctly, probably last year when he went on his surfing trip, he came back with a new look,
8: a new look and some plastic surgery. So we'll wait and see what this trip brings, but there's never a dull moment when he's on holidays, so I'm sure there'll be plenty of stories to tell.
7: I think I've convinced him that he should be wearing a helmet.
8: I think you have convinced him, and I believe he has purchased a helmet. Well, I hope he has. He said he was going to. We don't want any more surgeries whilst he's away.
7: That's right. I understand if you're surfing with mates here in Perth, but you know, when you're going to a faraway place and you're relying on your health to get back safely, the last thing you want to be doing is diving headfirst onto a reef. So,
8: absolutely. Yeah. It's usually advised against. Yes, absolutely.
7: So while he's away, you and Brad will be stepping up, I guess, with the reports each day.
8: We'll be stepping up, absolutely, Greg, so for a couple of weeks. So good. I think it was heads or tails yesterday, and I'm doing three of the reports, and Brad's doing two. So
7: okay, we look forward to that. So what's happening today out there on the markets?
8: US markets were slightly higher overnight as July CPI numbers came in at 3.4%, reducing the odds of the Federal Reserve hiking rates in September. The S&P 500 closed the session 0.3% higher. At home, the Aussie market has opened lower this morning with the ASX 200 down 0.4% in early trade. ANZ has reported a $1.9 billion quarterly profit, however, also flagged a substantial slowdown in loan applications since budget night. Its shares are down around 0.6% in early trade. Telstra has also released its full-year numbers with profits of $2.4 billion, around 3% higher than this time last year. Its shares are trading around 1% lower on the news. Two commodities. Gold is trading at $4,420 US an ounce, whilst Brent oil is trading at $88 US a barrel. In currency, the Aussie dollar is trading at 70.6 US cents, 52.3 British pence, and 61.3 euro cents. Have a great day, Greg, and I'll speak to you again next week.
7: Wake up, you will indeed. You'll be talking to Glenn next week. Good on you, Sam. Thank you. Sam there from CY Financial Advice. It's 23 to 9.

Kenny Loggins, and this is it, the song that won the Grammy Award in 1981 for Best Male Pop Vocal Performance, played right here on Curtain Radio. It's 9:15, and looking at the temperatures up in the north of the state, it's certainly the best time of year to be heading up that way in your new caravan, camper or motorhome. 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Time for our producer's pick this morning. John's been handling the calls. He likes this one from Barry Manilow.

0: Barry Manilow's Copacabana, which is John's producer speak this morning. Coming up to 10 minutes to 9 with Curtin Radio, you can bag a bargain at the grand opening of St. Margaret's Op Shop in Nedlands on Saturday, the 15th of August. That's this coming Saturday. You'll find clothing, books, handbags, bric-a-brac and much, much more. And you could even enjoy a tasty sausage sizzle. Everyone is welcome at the grand opening of St. Margaret's Op Shop in Nedlands this Saturday, the 15th of August.
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3: 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Curtin.

A couple of great songs from the 60s to end the show this morning. Cliff Richard and the Shadows, Lucky Lips, and Bobby Darin before that with Things. Time to go. Thanks for your company, and to John for looking after the phones. Alan's next after the news at 9 with more great music right the way through until midday. The program sponsored by Cornish Wealth. They have a 100% focus on your retirement goals and peace of mind. It's financial advice that puts you first. Hope you can join me tomorrow at 6. Until the news, here's Engelbert to those three little words.

0: 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We're the same people who own the store, run the store.
1: Good morning, I'm Courtney Thornton. The first death of a bird from the H5 strain of avian flu has been detected in Tasmania. It was found on the state's northwest coast in a brown skua, a predatory seabird which breeds on Antarctic and sub-Antarctic islands. Tasmania's Primary Industries Minister, Gavin Pearce, says they've been prepared for the inevitable outcome.
2: We've worked with the commercial poultry sector to assist them in development of biosecurity preparedness plans and ensuring that they are ready to activate those plans. We've delivered education sessions for veterinarians and wild care providers, and we've worked with local governments on awareness, reporting and carcass disposal.
1: A 30-year-old man has died following a crash in the Great Southern. It happened about 6:30 yesterday evening in Toompup, near Borden in the Shire of Noongarup. Police say the man was driving a ute along Chester Pass Road when it crashed, and the man died at the scene. Police are investigating and are calling on witnesses to come forward. Students are preparing to walk out of classrooms today to protest One Nation and its leader, Pauline Hanson. The nationwide Students Say No to Hanson protest is expected to attract about 10,000 students. Victorian Premier Ben Carroll has this message for those planning to rally.
3: You want to change the world? Stay at school. Focus on what you're learning is in the classroom. I understand they're angry with the sentiment and the policies of One Nation, but the best way to change your future is to get an education.
1: ANZ has become the latest big bank to report a drop in the number of mortgage applications. Australia's fourth largest lender has increased its quarterly profit to $1.9 billion for the 3 months to June. But the bank has revealed a 12% slump in loan applications since property tax changes were announced in the budget. A former SAS soldier is accusing generals of using the Brereton War Crimes Inquiry to avoid responsibility for their leadership failures. Wayne Weeks has published an article in a military journal based on interviews with 33 ex-SAS members. He says many of those he interviewed described leaders as chateau generals.
4: Where, you know, the perception was the generalship was sort of back, you know, behind enemy lines, living comfortably and making decisions without an understanding of what was going on the front line.
1: Poison information hotlines across Australia have seen a surge in calls regarding unapproved peptides. Hotlines have received 345 inquiries in 6 months, more than the previous 2 years combined. Experts warn the unregulated compounds lack human clinical trials, frequently contain incorrect dosages, and carry high risks of dangerous bacteria. In sport, Fremantle is preparing for its AFLW season opener on Sunday afternoon against Port Adelaide, the Dockers' first game for premiership points at their Coburn ARC training facility. Midfielder Hayley Miller says their previous home ground, Fremantle Oval, was steeped in tradition, but it wasn't the best playing surface.
5: Coburn, on the flip side of that, is absolutely pristine and perfect. So I'm really excited for that part. And then I think for us as a team, we train there. So when you actually get to play where you train, you get a genuine home ground advantage.
1: Full time in the UEFA Super Cup, PSG has defeated Aston Villa 2-1, and Australia's first test against Bangladesh is beginning in Darwin. Scott Boland dropped in favour for Josh Hazlewood. Weather details next.
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7: Weather Bureau telling us we're in for a delightful sunny day and an expected maximum temperature of 19 degrees. Right now in Yanchep, 12 degrees, 13.6 at Rottnest Island, in Mandurah, 11 degrees, and in the city, 10.2, humidity on 90%, the wind barely registering a puff of breeze, and the barometer, 1030.1. 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

Yeah, it'll be okay. It will work out. The Beach Boys told me that. 1964, don't worry, baby. 7 minutes after 9 o'clock. Good morning. Welcome to Thursday. Good to have you with us. 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Visit their impressive Dixon Road showroom in Rockingham or have a squiz at their website. My boss this morning is the lovely Teresa. If you're calling in for whatever reason, make sure you say g'day to Teresa. Main roads have done just that to report some boom gates, which are down in Austin Avenue near Albany Highway in Kenwick. Traffic is busy in that area, but fear not, the Railway Patrol is on site. Boom gates down Austin Avenue near Albany Highway in Kenwick. 8 after 9.

0: The harmonica, lyrics, and voice of Bob Dylan down along the Cove. 10 minutes after 9 o'clock, it's going to be one of those mornings. I think it's warming up on our roads already. Main roads back in touch with Teresa. A truck breakdown, Great Eastern Highway westbound before Tonkin Highway in Ascot. Traffic is busy on approach there. Take care. A truck has broken down on the Great Eastern Highway westbound before Tonkin in Ascot. If you're keen to keep learning, and we all should be, Marla's new semester begins on the 21st of August with fascinating talks on AI, Korean culture, history, literature, health, and so much more. 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

0: John Paul Young, or as they used to call him in the countdown days, JPY, and Love Is in the Air. 19 and a half minutes after nine, temperature check from around the joint for us. The overnight minimum got down to 4 degrees at 25 minutes to six. Yesterday's maximum, absolutely delightful day, 18.3 degrees at 2:30. Sunset tonight at 11 minutes to six. At the moment in Yanchep hasn't moved a great deal, 12 degrees, 14 degrees at the island. Mandurah 12.3 and here in the city 11.7 on our way to another wonderful day, expecting a top of 19 degrees.
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1962, Bobby Darin. What did I say? 26 minutes after 9. Time for my featured instrumental track for the first hour of the morning show. Coming to us today from Hank B. and his mates, The Shadows. Tune called The Boys.

The Shadows, a tune called The Boys. Time to say good morning to the boys and girls who are Curtain Club members and having a birthday today. Kay Adams in Palmyra is one of those. G'day, Kay. Happy birthday. Patrick Kelly in Yanchep. Leslie Youngs in Vass. Helen Wilson in Riverton. In Southern River, Catherine Windsor. Jessica Brunner in Claremont, and Claudia Tong in Currumbine. Many happy returns to all of you. And Teresa and Cheryl and everyone in the front office this morning. Hello to everyone way out there. I have awarded this morning's Corica Cake to Claudia Tong of Currumbine. Good morning, Claudia. Happy birthday to you. Hope you enjoy your Corica Cake and have a beaut birthday. Your stars today, this is a day for sharing ideas. Your audience is ready to listen. Also born on this day, Dan Fogelberg, singer, songwriter, born on this day in Peoria, Illinois in 1951.

0: Nice music from Dan Fogelberg. 1981, Run for the Roses. 26 minutes to 10, British soul band Hot Chocolate capitalised, boy did they ever, on the disco era, having so many hit songs you couldn't shake a stick at. Hits like You Sexy Thing, Everyone's a Winner, So You Win Again, and It Started with a Kiss. Hot Chocolate.
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0: 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Carla Bonoff doing it personally. At Curtin FM, good morning to you. Good of you to dial us up today. Hope things are going well at your place. 19 minutes to 10.
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0: only waiting for this moment to arise. You are only waiting for this moment to arise. 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
1: The Beatles with a very noisy blackbird. Let's hope he's been vaccinated against the flu. It's 9:45, received a beaut email from Corey. Corey Madsen. Good morning, Corey. He wants to say hello to his future wife, wants her to get well soon, been under the weather, and wish her a happy birthday for today. You don't mention your intended's name, Corey. You'll have to lift your game, buddy. Happy birthday to your intended. Hope you both have a good day and get well soon to the mystery lady in Corey's life.

0: Johnny Cash, 1972, Thing Called Love, 12 minutes to 10 at Curtin FM. Alan Simons with you on the wireless on a Thursday morning. I wonder if you have time to solve our cryptic clue this morning. When you do, give Teresa a ring and she will give you a hearty well done, you clever sausage. Today's answer, one word, four letters, and your cryptic clue this morning. Animal wearing the Emperor's new clothes.
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Had time to slip in another instrumental. Hope you liked it. Nelson Riddle and his orchestra and the Picasso Summer Song. 5 minutes to 10.

They were the Neon Philharmonic Orchestra from 1969. Sounds like their horn was blowing. And the tune, Morning Girl. 3 minutes to ten, Courtney will bring us up to date with news and events from around this wonderful wide world of ours, sometimes a little bit crazy, but hopefully a bit of good news this morning. Courtney coming up with the news right after Dionne Warwick.

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1: Good morning, I'm Courtney Thornton. The opposition is accusing a senior member of drifting from coalition policy in a key address. Liberal housing spokesperson Andrew Bragg has delivered a speech to the National Press Club. Senator Bragg has flagged a migration target of 180,000 and measures to achieve visa reductions. But Liberal Senator James Patterson says this position is not shared by the Liberal Party room.
2: Well, Andrew's not our spokesperson for immigration. He was sharing a personal view. It's not coalition policy. We'll go through a deliberate and careful policy development process to arrive at both the number of reduced migration from Labor's failure and the specific visas that will be reduced.
1: Students are planning to walk out of classrooms to protest One Nation and its leader, Pauline Hanson. The nationwide Students Say No to Hanson protest is expected to attract about 10,000 students. A security expert says technology is available to help prevent drones from breaching restricted airspace. Close to 150 drones have been recorded flying over military bases in just 12 months. National security expert Michael Shoebridge says politicians need to act.
3: It'd be great to see the government admit the problem and solve the problem, rather than talk about a distant future where they spend billions of dollars. So I'd like to see them buy effective drone interceptors from Australian companies that make them, and I'd like to see these drones stopped.
1: Jailed whistleblower David McBride has been released from prison on parole after 2 years behind bars. The former military lawyer was convicted in 2024 for stealing secret defence material and sharing it with journalists. Retail investors have been warned some online brokers are targeting them with complex products without disclosing the risks. An ASIC review has found shortcomings in onboarding clients and unclear disclosures. Commissioner Simone Constant says 9 entities they looked at have already begun to make changes.
4: 5 of them have changed their practices, 2 of them have stopped onboarding new investors while they fix things, and 1's actually exited the Australian market.
1: Millions across the UK and Europe have experienced one of the most significant solar eclipses since 1999. Parts of Spain and Iceland witnessed a rare total eclipse, while over 90% of the sun was obscured in England. In sport, the Australian summer of cricket has begun in August. Australia winning the toss and electing to bat first against Bangladesh in Darwin. Local product Jake Weatherold departing for 23 from 37 balls. Earlier, Weatherold found the boundary off his first delivery, as heard on 7.
5: And runs square of gully. And there'll be 4 of them. As the outfield is like an ice rink.
1: Adelaide's players will train today in Perth as they prepare for tomorrow night's huge match against Fremantle at Perth Stadium. Both sides will be announced later today. And Lionel Messi has posted a tribute to his late father on social media, declaring he's not sure how much longer he'll continue to play football. Weather details next.
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7: We're on our way to a delightful sunny maximum of 19 degrees today, getting down to a minimum overnight of 5 degrees. Right now in Yanchep, 14, Rottnest Island, 14.5, 14.9 in Mandurah, and 13.4 in the city. Humidity 69%. Wind has changed direction. It's now from the east, gusting to 11 kilometres per hour, and the barometer 1029.7. More news at 11 o'clock.

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You can just tell, can't you? 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We're just not going to get along. Johnny Rivers, These Are Not My Folks. It's 10:15. 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

0: The Yardbirds. 18 minutes past 10. The auditors have just left the room. They're going back to their ivory tower after scrutinising the figures in our cryptic this morning. And I can report my Sheilas have once again run away with the cryptic crown by a margin of 14 to just 7 blokes. Some of the answers this morning, very creative. I'm very impressed. Amanda of... I'll give you the clue. Where was it? The clue this morning. Animal wearing the emperor's new clothes. Amanda in Cloverdale came up with penguin. Thank you, Amanda. John in Gosnells, boar. Jenny in Jindalee, goat. Greg in Rivervale, a lion. Amanda in Cloverdale, otter. Peter in Armidale came up with a fish. Barbara in Woodlands, mink. Peter in Armidale, a mole. And Peter of Armidale, oh, must have rung back, came up with baby. Thank you very much for everyone who called in this morning. My clever sausages. Gloria in Maddington, Susan in Sorrento. Colin didn't get your suburb call. Thanks for calling in. Jeff of Wagen, Maury of the Vines, Anne of Aurelia, Krista of Wanneroo, Wendy in Duncraig, Kerry of Middle Swan, Gail in Warwick. Hello to Anthony in Bentley, Barbara in Woodlands, Bev of Hocking, Peter in Wundowie, Rachel in Camillo, Joe of Thornley, Sarah, I beg your pardon, Sarah of Burswood, hi Sarah, Colin in Forest Lakes, Leslie of Wollaston, Rosalie in South Yundarup, Gwen of Mount Pleasant, Cliff and Jill of Bankshire Grove, although Cliff owned up, it was Jill who came up with the correct answer, thanks to both of you, Debbie of Wilson and Carmel of Floriat, my clever saucies this morning, but my Sheilas well and truly ran away with that cryptic crown this morning. The clue, one word, four letters, animal wearing the emperor's new clothes. The answer was, of course, bear.
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And they laughed at me.

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1: Bit of country from Bobby Bear in Miller's Cave. And if you love that country, don't forget Brendan's program on the weekend, Born in Boots. It's a ripper. 24 past 10.

0: 1965, Marianne Faithfull, Summer Nights. Bang on 10:30, according to my Bulova watch, the heckler bubbling away like a maddie. We will enjoy a cup of Pablo instant coffee. That's the one with the sombrero on the label. And the translucent brown Bessemer plate from the Don't Mention the Melons range has been found. And this morning, Teresa and I will enjoy a piping hot party pie from Joe's Cake Kitchen as we listen to the Castlereagh line together.
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2: 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Clifton, Thane, Benalla, Bindara, Dalby, Bindle, Pocketaroo, Bald Hills, Bald Knob, Bunya, Baramba, Barton, Boondle, Bunaloo. We've travelled all roads our name to enshrine in history as the Castlereagh line.
3: Edwina.
4: Renfrew Summers repeated Edwina's name two or three times, quite clearly. Then he started calling for Lottie again. For a brief period, he was almost coherent.
3: Where is she? Where's Lottie?
4: Still in Gleninnis, as far as I know.
3: She said she'd come back. She promised.
5: She'll be back soon.
4: He looked at me for a long moment, as if trying to focus his eyes. Then the corners of his mouth turned up in a kind of smile.
3: Till death us do part. That's what she said. What we both said. Till death us do...
4: His voice trailed away and his eyes closed. For a moment, I thought he was dead. But when I put my hand to his mouth, I could feel the warmth of his breath. I walked to the door and called the nurse, and she in turn called the doctor, and I was told to wait outside. I'd been there no more than a minute when I heard footsteps approaching along the passage behind me. I turned and saw Mas.
6: Charles, I just got to town. Peel Street was so crowded with people I had difficulty forcing my way through.
4: Lottie's hotel was burnt down.
6: I came past it. What's left of it? One of the firemen said Dr. Summers was hurt and some others. They're still trying to clear the ruins in case anyone's trapped underneath.
4: Well, if anyone is, I wouldn't give much for their chances.
6: Well, how did it start? The fire?
4: Oh, they don't know yet. A brawl broke out during the festivities. The next thing, the place was enveloped in flames. You didn't see any sign of Edwina, did you?
6: No, I didn't. Charles, she was staying there at Holly's.
4: A lot of people were, Mouse. They're pretty sure everyone got out.
6: Then where can she be? Why isn't she here?
4: Summers was calling for her.
6: For Edwina?
4: Oh, he was calling Lottie, but he mentioned Edwina's name a number of times. As if he...
6: As if he what?
4: Oh, no, he was delirious. Rambling, nothing he said made sense.
6: I didn't even know he knew Edwina.
4: I didn't either.
6: Oh, I wish we knew where she was.
4: You'd better go and see Mother Mouse, but don't say anything.
6: Aren't you coming in?
4: No, I want to hear what the doctor has to say about Summers first. He's with him now.
6: Is he badly burnt?
4: No, he's not burnt at all. He got hit on the head by a bottle.
6: A bottle?
4: Somebody hurled it at him while he was making his speech. That's when the brawl started, or so I gather.
6: Who'd do a thing like that?
4: Someone who was paid to.
6: Paid to?
4: Well, I wasn't there. I was here with Mother. The first I knew of it was when I heard the fire brigade go by. But nobody's going to tell me that it just happened. That brawl was deliberately staged by hired thugs. And it wouldn't surprise me if the fire wasn't deliberately started by one of them. Any more than it'd surprise me to learn that Jack Seeger was behind the whole thing.
6: Seeger?
4: Who else? He's been waiting for a chance to get even with Lottie. He's got more than one score to settle with her. And this way, he kills two birds with one stone. He gets his own back on Lottie and puts Summers out of the running for the election at the same time.
6: He'll still stand, won't he?
4: He may not be in any shape to stand. He may not even live.
6: Oh, is his condition that serious?
4: He could have a fractured skull. It'll be a while before they can tell. Till death do us part.
6: I beg your pardon?
4: That's what Summers said when I was with him. He said it twice.
6: Well, if he was delirious, he's likely to have said anything. Has Lottie been notified about the fire?
4: Oh, I presume so. The manager would have telegraphed her. Or somebody on the staff would have.
6: Charles!
4: Mother, what are you doing out of bed?
7: I was wondering where you were. And Edwina. Why hasn't Edwina been to see me?
4: She'll be here, Mother. Now you get back to bed. Come on. The doctor will hit the ceiling if he catches you up.
7: Oh, I wouldn't be up if you hadn't all neglected me. With all the fuss that's been going on, I could have died, and no one would have been any the wiser.
6: Just a minute. I'll fix the bed for you.
4: We got her into bed, and I left her with Mouse, while I went to see if I could find out any more about Summers. I spoke to the nurse, who informed me that the doctor was still with him. I hung around for a few minutes, but he didn't come out. I was about to rejoin Mouse and Mother when I heard a voice from along the passage.
8: Mr. Charles?
4: Good evening, Sergeant.
8: Evening, sir. I was hoping I might find you here. Has there been any word on Dr. Summers' condition?
4: He's still alive, and that's all I can tell you. Or he was when I saw him a while ago. How long he'll stay that way is anyone's guess.
8: Bad business. Very bad. And it may turn out to be a lot worse.
4: Are you trying to tell me something, Sergeant?
8: Well, sir, I don't wish to alarm you unduly.
4: Spit it out, man. What is it?
8: All the guests at the hotel have been accounted for, barring two.
4: And who are they?
8: One is Mrs. Summers, Dr. Summers' mother. The other is your sister, Miss Edwina. I'm sorry to be the bearer of such distressing tidings, sir, but there's no reason for assuming the worst at this stage.
4: Well, I'd say there's every reason, Sergeant. If they haven't been accounted for, where are they? Now, both of them were staying at the hotel. As far as I know, both of them were present at the official opening ceremony.
8: Mrs. Summers was, sir, but there seems to be some doubt about Miss Edwina. However, we should know one way or the other before too long. My men are assisting the firemen to clear the debris. Now, they should be through in an hour or so. Have you been here long, sir?
4: No, not that long. I was here earlier, at the time the fire broke out. I went there to see if there was anything I could do, and then I came back.
8: Did you have a chance to speak to Dr. Summers?
4: Oh, he was delirious. Nothing he said made sense.
8: Nobody seems to have recognized any of the men who caused the disturbance, or the man who threw the bottle and struck Dr. Summers. I thought perhaps he may have recognized one or other of them.
4: Who are you trying to fool, Sergeant? You know as well as I do they were hired thugs, brought in from outside by Jack Seeger.
8: Since they all seem to have disappeared as suddenly and mysteriously as they appeared, that may be rather difficult to prove, sir. I will say, however, without making any accusations, I haven't ruled out the possibility of Mr. Seeger's involvement.
9: That you, Matt?
10: Yeah.
9: Where you been?
10: Oh, nosing around. There are two people missing, Jack. Hotel guests. They're searching the ruins for their bodies.
9: We'll have to think seriously of taking the Castlereagh Agency away from Lottie if she can't install proper fire precautions.
10: Did you hear what I said? Two of the guests are missing. One of them is Summer's old lady.
9: Ah, well, she's no bloody loss.
10: The other's Edwina Hamilton.
9: Are you fair dinkum?
10: I'd hardly be joking, would I?
9: Well, the bitch had it coming. She's been trying to get under our necks and grab control of the company. One of these days she just might have pulled it off. Now we don't have to worry. She's out of our hair. Here, have a drink for God's sake. You look like death warmed up.
10: And that's about how I feel.
9: So get some of that into you.
10: I'm getting out, Jack. You're too many guns for me.
9: Getting out?
10: I've had a gutful. You can have my share of the company. I reckon we can work out what's a reasonable price.
9: Oh, you don't mean that, old-timer. You'll have different thoughts in the morning.
10: I'm feeling me age, Jack, for the first time. Well, it has to happen to us all sooner or later, I reckon. At any rate, I'd like to enjoy the years I've got left and not spend them behind bars. The way you're going, that's where we're headed, Jack. Nothing bloody surer.
9: The day they slam the door shut behind me will be the day hell freezes over. Who's that? Who's out there? Charlie.
11: That's right, Jack. Charlie.
9: Well, now, let me guess why you're here. You've changed your mind about quitting the company, just like I knew you would. You want your old job back, not that you ever lost it. It's been here waiting for you. We're nothing if not loyal to our employees, eh, Matt?
10: Yeah.
9: Of course, Charlie's more than that. He's a shareholder, a director.
4: Not anymore.
9: Meaning what?
4: Meaning I sold my share.
9: Sold it? Who to?
4: Edwina.
9: You don't tell me.
4: I thought she might have told you.
9: No, she never said a word, did she, Matt?
10: Not as far as I know.
9: Well, it ain't going to be much use to her by the looks of it. I hear she's missing after the fire. Terrible business, that. And such a shame for Lottie after all the hard work she put in. What's more, I hear she's underinsured. It'll cost her a packet.
4: I'm sure she'll be heartened by your sympathy. And I'm sure you'll be heartened to hear. She's now back on the board of Castlereagh.
9: Now, how could that be?
4: At the same time as I sold out to Edwina, I assigned the Holly Boys' 5% share to Lottie's keeping.
9: I've said it before. You're a great one for surprises, Charlie boy. Ain't he, Matt?
10: Yeah.
4: Mrs. Summers is missing, too. I presume you've heard.
9: Oh, Matt just told me. How's the doc, young Summers? I hear he copped a wallop on the scone.
4: Quite a wallop.
9: Well, it might bring him to his senses, you never know.
4: And it might put him 6 feet under, Jack, along with his mother and father.
9: I've always reckoned families should stick together.
4: Now, you haven't stuck too close to yours, from what I've heard.
9: You shouldn't listen to rumours, Charlie. That's how it got around you were dead, from people listening to rumours and other people spreading them. So, Lottie's got the Holly Kid's 5% in her clutches, has she? Well, like they say, you win some, you lose some. Seems like we've lost your sister and old mother Summers, and one Lottie.
12: You're only half right, Mr. Seeger. You may have lost old mother Summers, but you haven't lost me. Not by a long way, darling.
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great big finish for Rob E.G. Couldn't he sing? When You're Not Near. 14 minutes to 11, a lovely sunny day today, on our way to an expected maximum of 19 degrees. Even better tomorrow, mostly sunny and 22. 23 for Saturday with some sunshine. 24 for Sunday, another sunny day. And then the showers come back for the first day of the working week for some of us, and a top of 21 degrees there. So all in all, just a delightful time of the year. As I said, on our way to a top of 19 at the moment in Yanchep, 15.5, 15.6 at Rottnest, Mandurah 16.6, and in the city 16 degrees.

0: Bobby Goldsboro. Song from 1968, It's Too Late. And the morning is indeed slipping away from us. It's currently 11 minutes to 11. 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

Marsha Hines, what a great big star. Wasn't it a great day, the day that she left her hometown in America and came to Australia? Was scouted by George Miller, I think, in the USA, brought here, went into stage productions and ended up a great big star and now a coach and judge on one of our commercial networks, singing programs. 6 minutes to 11. Good morning to Julie in Treby. She really enjoyed the Rob E.G. song. Good on you. So did I. Thanks, Julie. And David has sent us a text, I think, or an email. And David writes, given the bird flu that's going around, I bet that car hire company is glad that it's got no birds. Love your work, David. Thanks for calling in.

His name is David Gates. Sailing around the world, wouldn't that be nice? We won't sail around the world, but we will check in with Courtney in the newsroom. Very soon she'll bring us up to date with what's been going on in this big wide world of ours. There are some ducks on the highway. In fact, Tonkin Highway southbound after Morley Drive in Morley. Right lane is closed. Please slow down and give way to those little ducks having a bit of a tour, probably avoiding the bird flu on the other side. Ducks on the highway, Tonkin Highway southbound after Morley Drive in Morley. Please take care and let those little creatures cross the road safely.

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1: Good morning, I'm Courtney Thornton. The opposition is once again divided on policy, this time over Australia's migration target. Michael Packey reports.
2: The Shadow Housing Minister, Andrew Bragg, used a key speech to flag a migration rate of 180,000 by slashing the number of backpackers and international students. He says the lower figure would be linked to housing availability, putting less stress on infrastructure. But opposition leader Angus Taylor claims Senator Bragg is expressing a personal view and the coalition is yet to reach its final policy.
3: His job is to express the views of the coalition and the senior team, of which he is a member.
2: Senator Bragg is making no apology over his intervention, arguing debate over the issue is needed.
4: And as you can imagine, people have good feedback and people have negative feedback.
2: The Albanese government is yet to release its immigration policy.
1: The opposition says it's ridiculous drones have been able to fly over restricted defence airspace. News Corp reports close to 150 drones flew over Australian military bases during the past year. The ADF says around $7 billion is being invested in counter-drone capabilities to help protect personnel. But Shadow Industry Minister Andrew Hastie says the federal government has come late to the party.
5: The fact that our bases are still unprotected, that you can just fly a drone over the top of an ADF base probably anywhere in this country, I think says everything about Albanese government's priorities when it comes to defence. It's not acceptable.
1: Jailed whistleblower David McBride has been released from a Canberra prison after being granted parole. The former military lawyer has been behind bars for more than 2 years. He was convicted in 2024 for stealing top secret defence material and sharing it with a journalist. White House Press Secretary Caroline Leavitt has announced she'll step down at the end of the month. US President Donald Trump confirming the departure on social media, praising Leavitt as a trusted aide. After recently welcoming her second child, Leavitt says she can no longer devote the necessary time to her role. Governments are being willed to help tackle Australia's leading cause of cancer deaths. More than 15,000 people were diagnosed with lung cancer last year. Nearly 9,000 patients died. Lung Foundation Australia's latest roadmap is aimed at improving prevention, early detection, treatment, survivorship and research. In sport, Jake Weatherold has failed to take advantage of a start against Bangladesh, dismissed for 23 in the opening session against Bangladesh. The Darwin product caught behind in front of his home crowd after slashing at a ball outside off, as heard on 7.
6: Edged out, he's gone. Lindas takes the catch, Marmot gets the breakthrough and Weatherold dismissed.
1: Travis Head playing onto his own stumps not long after, Labuschagne then going for 20. Fremantle is set to make some changes when it releases its side today to face Adelaide. The Dockers are set to welcome back Captain Alex Pearce after he was rested last week, but young gun Murphy Reid is in some doubt after a nasty knock to the groin last week against Melbourne. Socceroos defender Lucas Harrington's transfer to newly promoted English Premier League club Hull City is complete, the 18-year-old signing a 5-year deal. And Lani Pallister has swum the fastest 200-metre heat of her career at the Pan Pacific Championships in LA, advancing to the final. Weather details next.
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9: Sunshine today and for the next few days. Maxima in the low 20s. Friday 22, Saturday 23, Sunday 24 degrees. And then the showers return for Monday with a top of 21. Today shooting for a top of 19 degrees. Right now in Yantcha, 17 degrees. Rottnest Island, 15.8. Mandurah, 16.7. And in the city, 15.4. Humidity, 59%. Wind from the southeast. gusting to 11 kilometres per hour, and the barometer 1029.3. 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

None of that PC stuff around the Spencer Davis Group. I'm a man. 8 minutes after 11. American guitarist, singer, songwriter, guy called J.J. Cale avoided the limelight wherever he could. But even so, his influence as a musical artist has been acknowledged by figures like Neil Young, Mark Knopfler, Waylon Jennings and Eric Clapton, who describe him as one of the most important artists in rock history. Good reference, yeah? From Oklahoma City, USA, J.J. Cale.

0: 11 after 11. You're invited to bag a bargain at the grand opening of St. Margaret's Op Shop this Saturday, the 15th. You can browse clothing, of course, books, handbags, bric-a-brac, and more. Then enjoy a tasty sausage sizzle. They've won me. Everyone is welcome.
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0: I would love to put you into the Ardmona Pear Tin for tomorrow's draw of a $100 voucher to be enjoyed at the Windsor Hotel, South Perth's favourite since 1898. If you're a Curtain Club member, haven't won anything from us in the last 30 days, and can answer an easy question on air, please give Teresa a call and have your membership number handy. 9484 1927.

0: That's those Cheeky Monkeys and the Daydream Believer song from 1979. Quiz time at Curtin FM. There's a $100 voucher for the Windsor Hotel up for grabs if you can answer a fairly easy musical question this morning. Robert is on the line from Langford. G'day, Robert. How are you going?
1: Good, mate. How are you?
0: Yeah, tickety-boo. What have you been doing today?
1: Oh, I've just been trying to sort out my computer, mate. They automatically updated my computer overnight and I lost all my passwords.
0: Oh, doesn't it drive you nuts? And you try and do the...
1: I'm resetting them all, mate.
0: Oh, well, you've got a lovely day in front of you. I won't add to your misery. Robert, I would love to pop you into the Admona Pear Tin if you can answer this question. You ready?
1: Yep.
0: Rod Stewart's first big hit, released in 1971, recorded the story of his first love affair. Can you tell me the name of that Rod Stewart song?
1: Oh, dear.
0: You know it.
1: Oh, probably. I'll know it when you...
0: You sure will. First biggie, 1971. His first love encounter with a girl called...
1: Oh, dear.
0: Hmm?
1: No, you lost me. Nah,
0: Robert, good luck with your computer. They're wonderful things when they work. When they turn to custard, it is a misery. I'll be thinking of you.
1: Good on you, mate.
0: Okay, cheers, Robert. Mark is in Mount Helena. It'd be lovely up there. Mark, how are you going?
2: Well, mate, it certainly is. It's quite still and sunny.
0: Oh, birds are singing.
2: And I've got Maggie May playing on the radio for some reason.
0: Why?
2: It sort of reminds me that Rod Stewart.
0: Love your work. Mark in Mount Helena, the answer to the quiz is indeed Maggie May. Thanks to Tim in Inglewood, Kurt in Beaconsfield, and Cameron's on the line there as well. Everyone who's joined in this morning, I'm going to pop you into the Admona Pear Tin, Mark. I hope you don't mind. And we will see who we pluck out of the tin tomorrow. Don't go anywhere. I'll pop you back to Teresa. Make sure we've got your details straight. Have a brilliant day, won't you?
2: Yes, thanks. Great program.
0: Thank you. You're very kind. Cheers.
2: See you, mate.

0: Sir Roderick Stewart from 1971, the story of Maggie May. He hasn't been too well lately, went into hospital, had a stent put in, and has cancelled all of his foreseeable concerts. So hoping a speedy recovery for Sir Roderick. 22 minutes past 11, Curtin FM 100.1, g'day.
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Jeff Stevens and his new vaudeville band and the Winchester Cathedral song. 27 minutes after 11, John Doremus coming up right after Ronnie Burns.

0: Hello again. This is John Doremus with The Passing Parade and the story of a labor union boss who became a legend. His name was John L. Lewis. For 40 years, he was a dominating figure on the American scene. While his supporters looked up to him as the greatest labor leader in the world, he topped a public poll in 1946 as the most hated man in America. I'll be back with his story after this message.
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0: The son of a Welsh miner, John Llewellyn Lewis was born in Lucas, Iowa on February 12, 1880. At the age of 14, he went to work in the coal pits. Possessed of extraordinary physical strength, he swiftly won a reputation for himself as a young man who it didn't pay to cross. At the same time, he had a thirst for knowledge, which was fostered by a young local school teacher named Myrta Bell. Among other things, she encouraged him to read Milton and Shakespeare and gave him lessons in public speaking. At 17, he left Lucas and headed west. And over the next 9 years, wandering from job to job, he became proficient at a variety of trades, dug for silver and gold, fought several times in the prize ring, and eventually found his way home. He thereupon married Myrta Bell and went back to working in the coal mines. 3 years later, he was offered a job as a clerk in the Illinois State Branch of the United Mine Workers Union. He rose rapidly from there, and by 1917 was running the Washington branch of the union. In 1919, he became acting president of the United Mine Workers, and the following year was elected president. From then on, he ruled the union and its 500,000 members with an iron fist, fighting the government at every turn to obtain more pay and better conditions for coal miners. He consolidated his power by means of brute force and corruption. Anyone who looked like posing a threat to him was smartly dealt with, either badly beaten up or expelled from the union, or both. Throughout the 20s, he called one strike after another. The mine owners fought back by hiring hoodlums and gunmen to break the strikes. Violent clashes resulted. Things cooled down somewhat after Franklin D. Roosevelt became president of the United States, the reason being that Lewis supported his New Deal policy. In 1940, he fell out with Roosevelt over the latter's foreign policy for aid to Britain. After the Japanese attack on Pearl Harbor and America's subsequent entry into the war, he crippled U.S. munitions production by calling mass strikes in the coal fields. Pleas for patriotism failed to move him. After the war, he called another strike that resulted in a drawn-out industrial battle, from which he ultimately emerged victorious. Coal miners were now the highest paid laborers in the United States, and they had John L. Lewis to thank. The bulk of the populace was not so grateful, however, a fact that was demonstrated by a public poll that voted Lewis the most hated man in America. He retired from office in 1959, not far short of his 80th birthday, but he remained active as an unpaid administrator till his death on June 11, 1969. Our time is up. Till we meet again for another chapter in The Passing Parade, this is John Doremus. Thank you so much, and goodbye for now.
2: If you hate me after all I say,

0: of those teens in tartan. The Bay City Rollers, Bye Bye Baby. Did you like the Bay City Rollers, Jen?
1: I don't know if that was my time to like. I sort of a bit earlier than that. I probably like Bill Haley and Elvis.
0: Yes.
1: But I was still very young at the time, I've got to say.
0: Almost the same as the Bay City Rollers, but somehow different.
1: Very good. Oh, we're still playing them. People love them. You know, they're memories of our past, aren't they? All the bands that we love.
0: Very much so.
1: Talking about entertainment, Jamie Martinovich is a Thursday. He's in the studio with me and he's bringing us up to date of all the international artists that are going to be coming to Perth, which is great to see.
0: Yes, Jamie McCanty, Jen.
1: Jamie McCanty?
0: Yes.
1: He's very busy,
0: he's
1: gentleman.
0: Brilliant.
1: Very brilliant. Busy man indeed and very talented. This is an interesting chat, second hour. Bernard Keane, he's an author, has some very, very strong comments about Mr. Donald Trump.
0: Mm-hmm.
1: He's written a book called Seize the Moment. Now, what he's saying is that in 2025, when Donald Trump returned to office, almost immediately resulted in economic and geopolitical shockwaves. Would you consider that to be partly true?
0: I would.
1: Yeah, I think so. We hold back a bit, but my gosh, we've all got opinions, haven't we? And it immediately resulted in how, in fact, that we should be thinking about how Australia can navigate the new landscape. And it really is, isn't it?
0: It's difficult.
1: It is. It's tough for everyone. Dr. Adam Andriotta from Curtin University here. He's the privacy expert for information technology. Sporting venues, as you would know, of course, too, are offering facial recognition to let people pass through.
0: Yeah.
1: If they pay their ticket and whatever. But is it all safe? Is information getting out that people with the dark side can take hold of and do something they shouldn't? I mean, if I had a facial recognition to go to a venue and I went there without my makeup, they wouldn't have a hell in knowing what I look like.
0: It would
1: so. They'd say, that poor old lady, she really does need some help.
0: That is not true.
1: Yes, it is.
0: No.
1: So we're going to talk to Dr. Adam Andriotta about facial. Can we keep up with all this?
0: I can't.
1: No, I can't either. We're old and fashioned and all that. The thing we did online the other night was enough for me. Gosh,
0: the census stuff.
1: Give me a break.
0: And they spent something like $700 million.
1: What do they do with all the information? I suppose they put stats together and so forth.
0: They compile a dossier about you, Jen.
1: Oh, lovely.
0: And they're just going to make the rest of your life a misery.
1: They've already done it. See you, Alan.
0: Thanks, Jen. Look forward to hearing you on the wireless and meeting your guests after Courtney's Midday Bulletin, which is just 22 minutes away.
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Clocking on for double time and a half. Part-time love from Elton John. 17 minutes to midday. Mary Elizabeth Blodwyn Hopkin was one of the very first artists to be signed to the brand new Beatles Apple label. From Wales, Mary Hopkin.

Bowman's Hermits, making things just that little bit better. 9 minutes away from midday. It's Thursday, August 13, 225 days behind us, leaving us 140 days of 2026. And on this day, August 13, in 1964, a little band called The Supremes walked into Motown Studios in Detroit, USA, to record this.

0: The Supremes, 1964, Baby Love. 6 minutes to midday. Today's morning show was presented by Rockingham Quinana Mobility. They offer friendly, knowledgeable staff and occupational therapists who will help us remain independent and living at home a lot easier. You're invited to go and have a look at their impressive Dixon Road showroom in Rockingham. Thanks to Teresa for all her help in the studio and around the building today. Always good to see the lovely Teresa. See you in a couple of weeks. Coming in after our midday news bulletin with Courtney, Jenny Seaton will keep us entertained and company right through until 3 o'clock. And then Ray Finn will drive us home tonight between 3 and 6. Enjoy this lovely, lovely Thursday and stay safe.
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1: Good afternoon, I'm Courtney Thornton. Police have charged two male massage therapists with rape. A 25-year-old Cannington man is accused of raping a woman at a wellness clinic in Claremont earlier this month during a remedial massage appointment. Between July and August, a 30-year-old Westminster man allegedly raped two women during separate appointments in Floreat. Both men have been remanded in custody to face court next month. Student protests against One Nation and its leader are expected to draw thousands of attendees across the country, including in Perth. Amy Drew has more.
2: The Say No to Pauline Hanson rallies have been organised by the National Union of Students to take place in several capital cities and major regional centres this afternoon. In Brisbane, students have gathered at King George Square. NUS's president, Felix Hughes, says the party offers nothing to young people, claiming Hanson is exploiting the housing and cost of living crisis to scapegoat migrants and minorities, fueling division. In response to the protest action, Hanson says schools should be teaching people how to think, not what to think.
1: Opposition leader Angus Taylor has been forced to pull a rogue Liberal senator into line after he gave a speech on migration. Andrew Bragg flagged the coalition would settle on a migration target of 180,000 people by reducing the number of visas handed to backpackers and international students. But Mr. Taylor says the coalition is yet to reach a final position on migration policy.
3: Andrew expressed some of his personal views yesterday. I made clear to him that his job is to express the views of the coalition and the senior team, of which he is a member.
1: The opposition says Labor's failed energy policy forced it to bail out the Tomago aluminium smelter. Nelson Scott has more.
4: Tomago is the nation's largest aluminium smelter, employing around 1,000 workers, but it was slated to close at the end of next year due to rising electricity prices. The federal and New South Wales governments have agreed to split a $2.5 billion bill to keep the facility open. The deal will see 3 gigawatts of new renewable energy generated to help power the electricity-intensive smelter. Prime Minister Anthony Albanese says, "We need to be a country that makes things.
5: We cannot afford to be at the end of supply chains."
4: But opposition leader Angus Taylor says net zero has made manufacturing untenable.
3: Admission of failure on energy policy.
4: Tomago owner Rio Tinto will also invest in keeping the site open.
1: The federal government has made last-minute changes to its legislation, forcing tech giants to pay for news. Labor will take its news bargaining incentive to Parliament after striking a deal with the opposition. In sport, Australia has made a poor start to the first test against Bangladesh in Darwin. Struggling top-order batsmen Jake Weatherold and Manus Labuschagne went cheaply, while Perth's Cameron Green was caught for just 13 from the final ball of the first session.
6: Apesh, gone, taken, great catch. Mushfiqur Rahim. Tuscan gets in on the party act for Bangladesh.
1: That audio courtesy of Fox Cricket. And Jack Robinson has eliminated 11-time world champion Kelly Slater at the Tahiti Pro. He's progressed to the quarterfinals along with fellow Aussies George Pitta and Ethan Ewing. With the details next.
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8: Good afternoon, everyone. Great to be with you. Looking at the weather for the next few days or so, 17.3 at the moment. Tomorrow, sunny day again, 22, a little bit of cloud about, 23 for Saturday, 24 for Sunday. Beautiful day, 21 degrees on Monday, but the showers are coming back. And on Tuesday, cloudy day, 19 degrees, 20 degrees, and showers on Wednesday. 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

0: Beatles and Dr. Robert from 1966 here on Curtain FM. It is great to have your company, and it is lovely to have a little bit of winter sunshine out there. 10 minutes past midday. Great lineup of guests today. I mentioned that a little bit earlier. And I hope you could stay with us.
1: Encounter bold First Nations storytelling at John Curtin Gallery. A vivid assertion of sovereignty, resilience and enduring connection to country, Christopher Pease, Terra Nullius, reclaims colonial landscapes through striking Noongar iconography. 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

0: Cadindia's brothers there and Sister Rose, it's too late to turn back now. Can be, can't it? From 1972, 14 minutes past midday, great to be with you now. You can share a coffee, you can have a bit of a chat with some wonderful people and a stitch with the Cafe Knitters. I've spoken to them on many occasions. They do great work and everyone's loving being part of it all. You can help create some warm garments for rough sleepers and local charities. They're even teaching school students to knit and crochet again. Isn't that great? If you'd like to help, you can call Bill on this mobile number, 0418 949 821. Well, he's here again. We can't keep him away. Jamie McCanty. Now, let me list your list of credentials.
1: It's very nice.
0: Managing Director of Slim Jim Enterprises, booking agent, media presenter, podcaster, and renowned musician.
1: Renowned?
0: Is that enough?
1: Well, that's enough, isn't it, really? Yeah, the mosaic that it takes to sort of create a business, you know what I mean? All the different bits and pieces. And talking about crocheting and knitting, did you ever crochet and knit in your day?
0: I, unfortunately, am not good at that. I've never tried it.
1: My daughter's a gun at it. Crocheting.
0: Isn't that great?
1: Incredible. She's been doing it since she was a child.
0: Isn't that interesting? Where a lot of people just love it and thrive on it, and young people are taking up more and more. And they meet at coffee lounges, that group.
1: Is that right?
0: Make for prenatal babies and for homeless people, for scarves and everything.
1: And really, there's nothing like a crocheted or knitted garment, is there? Or a cardi, the old cardies.
0: I remember years ago, my mother, for some reason, I hate to think why she did this. I was probably about 18 or 19. Somebody crocheted some bright pink, very, very tiny bikinis. And my mother, that was very, very strict, gave them to me. It would hardly cover anything.
1: I was going to say, and wool sags badly when it gets wet.
0: Exactly. So, needless to say, I actually had a little bit of strength about the whole thing. I think, I'm not going to do this on the beach at all.
1: No, I'm too prudish to wear something like that.
0: Well, I am, to be honest with you. Well, I was. I wouldn't do it now, scare everyone.
1: Exactly. Jenny, now, plenty of stuff coming up, actually. Because, we're coming up to at the end of winter, and I think people are looking forward to what's going to happen around Christmas and New Year and so forth. And, of course, you've got Christmas coming up. Good chance to buy some tickets to go and see some shows in the new year. So this only came up this week. Face-to-face touring, my good friend Zachariah from Zachariah Events originally. If they've got Men at Work playing at Fremantle Prison, so even though Men at Work are doing the huge multi-band bill at Sandleford Winery with Australian Crawl and so forth, they're doing a solo show at the Fremantle Prison on Thursday, the 12th of November. Ticketmaster got the tickets at $129.90 to $399.90. And they were responsible for 9 million sales worldwide with Men at Work. And, of course, Colin Hay is still working with Ringo Starr's All-Star Band in America and throughout Europe. So, I mean, this is going to be well worth having a look at. Also at Fremantle Prison is Susie Quattro, who sold 70... She's had 16 studio albums and one live album, 55 million sales worldwide. She's 76.
0: I interviewed her years ago.
1: Did you really?
0: I'll tell you, I've got a great photo of her with myself on the couch at Channel 7.
1: Well, she's as tall as you were, Jenny.
0: We were both the same. We were talking eye to eye because we're pretty short.
1: Pretty short girls, yeah. But, amazing, really. And they're doubling up with the Baby Animals. So you've got arguably one of the greatest female rock voices of all time with one of the greatest Australian rock female voices of all time with Susie DiMarchi with the Baby Animals. So that should be absolutely huge. Yeah. Sunday the 6th of December, Fremantle Prison. Ticketmaster have got the tickets at $139.90 and $159.90 plus fees. Mellon Events have got this massive show they've put together with Jack Johnson, Ben Harper and John Butler. It's going to be performing at Kings Park and Botanical Gardens. Not once, twice, but three times, Ginny. They've sold out two shows already, and they've got tickets available now for Thursday, the 12th of November only. Jack Johnson has sold 25 million albums worldwide. Ben Harper sold 15 million, and John Butler's just under a million here in sales in Australia. So a really strong lineup, and obviously people are buying tickets in their hordes for this one. $173.18 from Ticketmaster to get a bottom end ticket, and $234.35 for the ones that sit a bit closer to the stage. Mellon Events are also bringing over the 10 Tenors in December. Here's a great gift idea for someone that loves that sort of music from the 10 Tenors, as well as going to the wonderful His Majesty's Theatre to see them in their finery. Saturday the 19th of December, two shows at 1:30 p.m. and 7 p.m., two shows in one day. Tickets are available from the Arts and Culture Trust out of His Majesty's Theatre. Just get onto their website and it'll direct you to the ticket sales. $99 to $175. And that's a really good price, Jenny. That's a really good price indeed. And we know His Majesty's is a glorious place to watch that sort of music. Now, RAC Arena, as I mentioned last week, announced Boys to Men. That's selling like hotcakes. In fact, I believe it's almost sold out. Thursday, the 26th of November, they're going to be here. Ticketek have got the tickets at $129.90 and $249.90. They've sold 60 million albums worldwide, which is incredible. They're going to be followed in the new year, and this is where some of these people might be that are listening might be interested in getting tickets for Christmas stockings and so on. Simple Minds with Gary Newman, a great 80s combination, will be appearing at RAC Arena on Saturday the 13th of February next year. And Ticketek have got the tickets at $149.90 and $499.90, and they're responsible for 60 million albums worldwide. Wow. Simple Minds, and Gary Newman has sold a very tidy 10 million sales worldwide as well.
0: That'd make a very good retirement for these people.
1: I think it is, but they're still happy to keep working, which is even better.
0: It is fantastic. We are the ones that benefit from
1: we
0: it all.
1: We certainly do.
0: We're going to take a break. We're going to come back with a guest.
1: Very special guest, the artistic director of Wager, Gemma Farrell.
0: Okay.
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0: Radio. We have a special guest for us today, Jamie.
1: We certainly do. Our next guest is the newly appointed Artistic Director of the West Australian Youth Jazz Orchestra, Gemma Farrell. Gemma holds a Master of Music degree from the Conservatorium of Amsterdam, a Bachelor of Music with Honours from the Queensland Conservatorium, and is currently a PhD candidate and lecturer in jazz studies at WAPA. With her band, the Artemis Orchestra, Gemma won the Wham Song of the Year in the jazz category in 2022 and was also awarded Best Brass String or Woodwind Instrument of the 2020 Wham Awards, plus 12 other Wham Awards across various categories. Wajo are presenting Flamenco Experience on Sunday the 23rd of August at the Rekkerbyte, featuring renowned Dutch saxophonist Bernard van Rossum, Youth Ballet WA, plus Wajo's 18-piece Resonance Orchestra. Welcome to the afternoon show, Gemma Farrell, and you're talking with Jenny and Jamie. Thanks for joining us today.
0: Hi, Gemma.
7: Hi, thank you for having me.
0: Very impressive.
1: Gemma, your CV is to die for, absolutely. Yeah, if you're a musician in this world, you'd love to have your credits. But Gemma, can you describe your role as Artistic Director for Wager? What does it entail?
7: So I program our year. I make sure that we have enough performances for all three of our core ensembles, as well as we do pathways programs, which involves a training band and a workshop. And I make sure that all of those programs and those bands have enough performances throughout the year. As well, I sort of manage our events, and I conduct the most senior of our three orchestras, the Resonance Jazz Orchestra. And I, also run our Progressions program, which is a program for women in jazz.
1: Tell me about the Progressions program in particular, because I'm actually quite interested in this, and this is part of the reason. If you started the Artemis Orchestra, and that sort of led on to the Pathways program with Progressions. Is that the way it worked?
7: So the Progressions program used to be called the Young Women in Jazz program, and
1: okay.
7: originally by Sandy Evans in CIMA. And when WAJO, when CIMA was wanting to reach out to other organisations around Australia, WAJO took them up on that. And, so I was asked to run it. That kind of collided with me moving back to Australia. So it's originally by Sandy Evans. It was kind of through doing Progressions that I decided... that we needed more representation of women on the stage and, to do the Artemis Orchestra.
0: Gemma, I'm always intrigued how people find their way in certain careers that they take up and what is it that inspires them to do this and to go as far as you've gone with many, many years ahead of you. Mm. I mean, to pick up a guitar or to even crochet like Jamie was talking about his daughter able to do. I've never been able to do anything like that. It's amazing. At what age do you remember that you thought, this is what I want to do?
7: I took up the saxophone when I was about nine. But it wasn't until, at the end of year seven, which used to be the end of primary school, that my parents, I was auditioning for music scholarships and stuff, and my parents were sort of like saying, just tell them you want to be a musician, like when you go to the interview. And because I'd started to think about what that would actually entail, which was still very different to what it actually was, that I decided, being a musician does sound good. And from then I was like quite set on going to Whopper and going through the whole process,
1: Yeah, but when we talk about the process, you've held a Master's of Music degree from the Conservatorium van Amsterdam, a Bachelor of Music with honours from the Queensland Conservatorium, and you're currently doing a PhD, and you still teach, obviously, at Whopper as well as training and mentoring at WAJO. And my point is, you've got four children. How do you do it all?
0: Women can do anything, Jamie. Don't ever doubt it.
1: Multitasking at its best, Gemma.
7: I don't know. I just music is the kind of thing that you never master.
1: That's true.
7: It's a lifelong pursuit. I could always be better than I am now, and I will probably always feel that way. There's always going to be more to learn. Just like this flamenco show, like we had a rehearsal last night for it, and we had Bernard over Zoom. And Bernard, he's a jazz musician like I am, and we both went to the Conservatorium for Amsterdam. But Bernard actually grew up in Spain playing flamenco music. So he was like talking to our band, which is all like young people from Perth, Western Australia, about flamenco music and how it differs from what you would normally do in a jazz big band.
1: Okay.
7: And like that's the kind of thing that you like. I didn't know those things before speaking to Bernard about them last night. So, like, there's always more to learn. There's endless styles of music.
1: And obviously, when you're talking about flamenco, we're not talking about Latin jazz. We're talking about it as a pure genre of flamenco music, which obviously has got a lot of history with gypsies and so on throughout Europe back in the day.
7: Yes. Bernard, he grew up in Spain. He has a Dutch father, which is why his surname is Van Rossum.
1: Yeah.
7: And he has a English mother, so he speaks perfect English. But he grew up in Spain, and that's where he would hear flamenco music all the time. So his big band is a standard big band lineup, but as well as all the saxophones and trumpets and everything, he has a flamenco guitarist and he has a cajon player, which is a Spanish drum.
1: Yep.
7: And he has singers who that stylistically it's its own style. It's very different to any kind of singing we would have here. And also the flute is very important in that music as well.
1: Yeah. Okay.
0: Do you know, I find jazz music absolutely beautiful. Me and too. There's so many variations. I mean, looking at what you're just talking about, flamenco in a jazz, you know,
1: context.
0: So what other areas, do you have a particular style of jazz that you particularly like, Gemma?
7: Yeah, look, I really like all of, I like a lot of it. It's funny when people tell me that they don't like jazz, it's usually the case that they've heard one thing and someone said, well, that's jazz, and they've gone, okay, well, then I don't like jazz.
1: Yeah.
7: But the word is so broad, it covers so much. So, I mean, I personally would like to learn more about Latin music, but I really like my favorite style to play is sort of the hard bop era.
1: Yeah.
7: Which came after bebop and sort of started to bring in influences from soul. And I really love big band music. I love that encompasses everything from early swing to like really contemporary stuff. And I really like Australian jazz, actually. What we have to offer as a country is incredible.
1: We're certainly late bloomers here in Australia, but we're coming up through the ranks with a vengeance, aren't we, really? I mean, with great institutions around the country training people up to the capacity they are at the moment, it's mind-boggling. And these sort of opportunities weren't there when we were children.
7: No, and I think also, like, the internet has also played a big hand in that. Like, I mean, you can live in Perth and have lessons with the best in the world if you pay for a video call, and you know there's also lessons on YouTube, and you know you can be exposed to and hear the best in the world like at the snap of a finger. It's quite amazing.
0: Yeah, so different though.
1: Gemma, why is Wajo so important for a young budding musician's career in jazz?
7: Wajo is, I think, we're a very unique institution in Australia. It's a 42-year-old organization.
1: Yeah.
7: And it's really like, as well as offering opportunities and performances and, you know, the opportunities to work with great artists from around the world and around the country and, you know, also locally, it's at its core, it's an educational institution. And, you know, WAPA is incredible, but I think WAPA and Wajo work together. Like a lot of jazz musicians in Perth will have done both.
1: Yeah.
7: And to, you know, to get the training and the opportunities that you get through Wajo in big band specific is really unique.
0: What about the public support for your music? Do you find that it is growing at all, Gemma?
7: I think since COVID, arts organisations throughout Australia have had a real struggle with ticket sales.
1: Certainly have.
7: It's really hard to convince people to go out.
1: Yeah.
7: Or
1: buy a ticket in advance, Gemma. That's the other problem at the moment. They're not buying tickets in advance just in case they're not going to make it on the night. And there's for the first time ever, for promoters, they're telling us that the percentages that are not showing up is only 10% in some instances, which I find extraordinary.
7: Yeah, I experience it myself putting on shows. Like when I put my quintet on at the Ellington, for example.
1: Yep.
7: I will get very little ticket sales, and what I do get is at the last minute.
1: Yep.
7: And it's really sad because, you know,
1: the anxiety doesn't help, does it, Gemma? It doesn't help when you have the anxiety for the week building up to a show where you don't know if the sales are going to be there or not.
7: Yeah, absolutely. And, you know, it's expensive for arts organisations to put on shows in the first place. So, you know, a lot of places around Australia are having to put up their ticket prices, but then they're finding the consumers don't want to pay for that. So then there's less
0: they
7: people
0: don't want to
7: coming
0: plan
7: to
0: ahead.
7: Shows.
0: Yeah, you're right. Yeah. I can understand that, actually, with the unrest around the world and the economy and everything. That's not a good thing. But, I mean, with your expertise and everything, your entertainment factor, people are going to be flocking to this particular show coming
1: up. Let's hope so, indeed, because, you know, I'll read it out again for those missed it earlier. It's going to be performed at the Rechabite Hall. This is called Flamenco Experience, featuring special guest Bernard Van Rossum, the Youth Ballet WA, and Wajo's 18-piece Resonance Jazz Orchestra. And the Rechabites are fantastic. fantastic venue to visit as well. It's right in the heart of Northbridge, and it's just a great room. And and tickets, where can you get tickets for this, Gemma?
7: You can get tickets through wayjo.com.
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0: Easy.
1: Incredible.
0: And congratulations. It's going to be,
1: and we're talking about Sunday the 23rd of August, and it's 7:30 p.m.
7: Sorry, it's... Yeah, exactly. I think we're so lucky to have Bernard here working with us. And, you know, I've had a little bit of a sneak peek into what Youth Ballet WA have choreographed, and it's going to be a really special
1: great experience. Combination. So obviously Youth Ballet WA will be performing flamenco-style dancing as well, which will be obviously very complimentary to your music program.
0: Good on
7: yes,
0: you.
7: Yes, definitely.
1: Well, thanks, Gemma, and congratulations on being... you're the first female artistic director of Wayjo as well, I believe.
7: Yes, I am, yeah.
1: Well done. Congratulations.
0: Good on you. When you first picked up that saxophone, it made a whole difference to your life, didn't it, Gemma?
7: It really did. I don't know what I would have done. I wasn't very academic at school.
0: So I would have started with a triangle, I reckon.
1: Me too.
0: Thank you, Gemma.
1: Thanks a lot. Have a great day, Gemma.
7: Thank you very
1: best of luck for the show.
0: Okay, bye-bye for now.
7: Bye.
1: Incredible. It will be a great show. There's no doubt about it. I mean, Wayjo have always produced such great, great music.
0: Yeah,
1: and it's really exciting to sort of see the kids doing it.
0: How talented some people are out
1: there. Yeah, I think you have to get out by your 25. That's the limit. You don't need to be there from, like, I think, 16 to 25, and then you're gone.
0: Oh, is that right?
1: And they sort of cut you loose into the real world of jazz.
0: Uh-oh. Now, let's have a look at what else is coming.
1: Yeah, Bryan Adams is coming to RAC Arena on Tuesday, the 23rd of February. This is great for the Christmas stocking gifts. A ticket I've got the tickets at $159.90 to $480.30. Geez, there better be a few glasses of Prosecco that price. 100 million sales worldwide, Bryan Adams. Responsible for one of the most accomplished Canadian musicians of his time. Incredible. Westlife also will be coming in, nearly 12 months' time on Friday the 16th of July. 55 million sales worldwide, and they'll be going out for tickets at Ticketek with $176.25 to $849.10. Again, that's a huge amount of money. Now, Crown Theatre have got some great musicals coming up. Book of Mormon's due to start on Tuesday the 20th of October till Sunday the 22nd of November. I thoroughly recommend that. I've seen it once when the original tour came to Western Australia. I thought it was just brilliant. I have no doubt it'll be the same
0: musical.
1: Now.
0: Musical?
1: Yeah, musical. Absolutely hilarious.
0: A bit blue.
1: Sorry, a bit blue. Adults only, this one. Ticketmaster got the tickets at $79 and $179. Hammer Productions got their Santa Claus the Musical happening for the Christmas period from Friday the 18th of December to Thursday the 24th of December. And the tickets for this are really reasonable from Ticketmaster, $59.90 to $94.90. The Regal have got a run of great shows coming up, including Disney's Beauty and the Beast, presented by Mercedes College from Friday the 21st of August, next Friday to Sunday the 23rd of August. Four shows only, $60 at Ticketek to get you into a seat. And Juliet, I should say, is going to be presented by Whopper between Friday the 11th of September and Thursday the 17th of September. Six shows only. Ticketek have got the tickets on that one for $89 a show. Priscilla, Queen of the Deserts, then from Hammer Productions, will be filling the Regal between Saturday the 17th of October to Sunday the 25th of October. Ticketek have got the tickets at $70.90 to $149.90. And it just got announced last week. Rapunzel will be the traditional Christmas pantomime this year at the Regal Theatre, produced by Zealous Productions. And it's going to be running from Friday the 18th of December to Thursday the 24th of December. $65 from Ticketek to $105. The Astor's got some great shows coming up, Jenny. Vicar and Linda Bull are just got inducted into the ARIA Hall of Fame this year. They're performing at the Astor on Saturday the 12th of September with their Where Do You Come From tour. Ticketek have got the tickets at $89 and $99. And of course, everybody remembers Vicar and Linda from their solo work, but also, well, their duo work, but also their work with the Black Sorrows, which is synonymous with Australian music. Midge Ewer from Ultravox, who also wrote Do They Know It's Christmas, that sold 12 million copies worldwide to assist Ethiopian famine back in the day in the 80s. He'll be performing at the Astor on Thursday the 8th of October. Ticketek have got the tickets at $99.90 to $149.90. Anthony Kalia is also going to be preparing at the Astor the day after on Friday the 9th of October. Multi-platinum and award, ARIA award-winning artist. He was the Australian Idol runner-up in 2004 to Casey Donovan and Courtney Murphy.
0: Gosh, the time's gone fast.
1: I know. Yeah. The Prayer is still the fastest-selling single by an Australian artist in history.
0: Good on
1: him. So just from that appearance being on Australian Idol. The Choir Boys, the guys that wrote Run to Paradise, arguably one of Australia's greatest rock anthems, they'll be appearing at the Astor Theatre on Saturday the 11th of October. Ticketek have got the tickets at $79 and $89, and they've sold 1 million copies of that wonderful song. And of course, Dave Warner wraps this up for the Astor, because he'll be at the Astor on Saturday the 24th of October for his 50th anniversary tour. And Ticketek have got the tickets at $65.50 to $76.15.
0: Back with a lot more. Oh, I just turned it off, didn't I?
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0: Curtain Radio. Don't you love that little bit of music?
1: I do. It's just short, sweet, nice. And we're
0: that
1: back on.
0: That harmony that they've come up
1: with. It's beautiful. It's like barbershop with music.
0: Yeah. Now, a bit more local?
1: Yeah, a bit more local. One of the regular monthly events that happen at the Victoria Park RSL is the iconic Swinging Sunday session with Swing Shift's Big Band, 22-piece Big Band with singers, this Sunday the 16th of August from 2:30 to 4:30. It's free entry, but you're encouraged to be a part of the $5 raffle. And of course, it's bring your own plate. But the drinks there are so cheap because they are. It's
0: great.
1: It's great, isn't it? It's like bring your own plate. I haven't heard that. Haven't heard that for a lot of years.
0: You're invited for dinner. Bring a meal.
1: Yeah, come and watch the football. Bring your own plate. Yeah. Anyway, so that should be a good show. It always is. And there's a huge dance floor there. So people that want to get down and sort of kick up your heels, it's a great way to spend an afternoon there with the Swing Shift Big Band this Sunday at the Victoria Park RSL. Now, all the rest of the gigs I'm going to be mentioning now are all free entry. Tonight there's some great stuff available to go and see for dinner at Currumbine Bar and Bistro. You can catch Pretty Greeley between 6 and 9. Karis Thompson's at Sir Henry's Northbridge this tonight from 8:30 to 11:30, and at the Breakwater Tavern up at Hillary's between 5:30 and 8:30 tonight you can catch Craig Ballantyne. Tomorrow you can catch Dr. Bogus at the Point Rooftop Bar and Restaurant. It's a beautiful location down there on the near the Causeway end of Perth. 8:30 to 11:30, they'll be on stage, and as I said, it's free entry. Indian Ocean Brewing Company are hosting Pretty Greeley tomorrow between 7 and 10. Great way to see the sun go down on the ocean while you're having a beautiful beer at this boutique brewery with Pretty Greeley. Portofino's Beach Bar and Kitchen in Queens Beach between 5 and 8 tomorrow features Denise DiMarchi. Valencia Bar and Grill in Caversham have got Craig Ballantyne for dinner between 5 and 8. Damien Cripps Band are performing at Sir Henry's Northbridge tomorrow night between 9 p.m. and 1 a.m. Brabham Hotel, which just opened a couple of weeks ago, and apparently it's absolutely slammed. Brabham is actually in the Swan Valley. It's a suburb.
0: You told me last week.
1: It's a beautiful place to go. It's brand new. Right. And I thoroughly recommend if you go down, you'll be looked after by the wonderful manager there, Dave Snelger. Anyway, Dave has got Clayton Bulger playing there tomorrow night between 5 and 8 for dinner. The Kingsley Tavern have got Travis Caudle for dinner between 6 and 9. This is a bit rare. Chris Murphy doesn't do many pub gigs these days. He's become, you know, such a big star.
0: Yeah.
1: So, but he's going to be at Bar Apothecary and Murdoch, which is all amongst that brand new development around the all the Murdoch hospitals and all the build up there. He'll be there between 7:30 and 10:30. And Chris is just one of the best solo performers I've ever seen. Fremantle Sailing Club have got Mick Green tomorrow between 5:30 and 8:30 for their Sundowner. On Saturday, you can catch the Wesley Goodlip Jamboree Scouts at the Bassendean Hotel between 8:30 and 11:45. Millhouse will be at the Mustang Bar between 11 p.m. and 2:30 a.m. this Saturday. This show isn't free, but it's worth going to see. It's called 80s Rock Icons. It's going to be appearing at the Landing Alkimos this Saturday between 8:30 and 11:45. Doors open at 7:30. Tickets are still available from Tribe Booking. It's $30 online or $35 on the door. But three great bands, Bon Jovi, Def Leppard and Duran Duran. Three powerhouse acts from the 80s. Victoria Park Hotel's hosting Slim Jim and the Fats this Saturday between 8:30 and 11:45. That will be huge, like
0: good
1: it was last
0: you.
1: Time. Vic Park's a great area to play in. Portofino's Beach Bar and Kitchen on Saturday features Pretty Greeley between 5 and 8. Todd Woodward's at the Valencia Bar and Grill in Cavisham between 5 and 8. This Saturday, Shoalwater Tavern are featuring Gerard Monique this Saturday between 5:30 and 8:30. The Brabham Hotel between 5 and 8 this Saturday has got Karis Thompson. Switch will be appearing this Saturday at the Brighton Mandra between 8:30 and 11:45. The RSL Port Kennedy have these wonderful nights once a month, and one of their big nights is their disco and soul night this Saturday night with Soul Corporation between 7 and 10:30, and it's a great way to support your local RSL. They do a wonderful job there at Port Kennedy. It's a wonderful RSL club. At Sir Henry's Northbridge are featuring Craig Ballantyne this Saturday between 7:10. Between 7 and 10. There's a couple of great Sunday sessions at the Marmion Angling and Aquatic Club. Great place to see the sunset between 4 and 7 with Bill Chidsey. Also on Sunday, Todd Woodward will be at the 7th Avenue Bar and Restaurant for lunch between 12 and 3. Denise DeMarchi is doing lunch at Currumbine this Sunday between 12 and 3. The Brook Bar and Bistro in Ellenbrook between 2 and 6. Between lunch and dinner, you can catch the Pink Heart Duo with Zoe Simpson on vocals, and she's an absolute killer, that girl. Portofino's Beach Bar and Kitchen in Quinn's Beach between 4 and 7 features Craig Ballantyne. Chad Ellis is at the Bridge Garden Bar this Sunday between 1 and 4. Travis Cordell's at the Kalamunda Hotel between 3 and 6 this Sunday. And the Brabham Hotel are hosting Ivan John this Sunday between 3 and 6. And to wrap it up, Mick Green's going to be at the Boat at Mindari between 2 and 5, which is a great session. And please support the venues that support live entertainment, listeners, because the musicians love seeing you at the gigs.
0: You are amazing how you get through that.
1: So am I.
0: It's like reading an old phone book.
1: Well, it is a bit, you know, but I hope people get value out of it. Know that
0: of
1: there's
0: course.
1: There's a pub next door to them that's got something they can go.
0: What I love is the confidence by the people that have the hotels to employ the local bands and everything.
1: Yeah.
0: And the public need to enjoy it. And they
1: do.
0: Really
1: go
0: enjoy
1: out
0: it.
1: And enjoy it. Because really, it is one of the cheapest forms of being entertained is to go to a pub.
0: Yeah.
1: You don't have to have a drink, but if you obviously they appreciate it if you do.
0: Of course. What about website? Do you have a website or?
1: No, I don't have a website. Go to the Facebook page. It's always the easiest way. Slim Jim Enterprises Facebook page. There's all these gigs
0: all
1: that I've mentioned
0: need.
1: Right now listed there. And, of course, all the information about where the venue is at is also there. So it'll help you get there.
0: Okay, tell us how good you are.
1: Tell us how good you are. This we posted this morning. Mike Bull, who's the one of the union guys from the AM Australian Manufacturing Workers Union.
0: Yeah.
1: So we posted that, and we were supposed to do an interview on Tuesday, but the guy has delayed it till this Tuesday.
0: Right.
1: And we were talking to Brian Singer, who was famously put together Rip Curl, the famous fashion brand Rip Curl. So he'll be talking to us this Tuesday.
0: Remember that.
1: Massive in his day.
0: My sons, when they were surfing, they wanted to have Rip Curl.
1: Exactly. They would have started with a Rip Curl surfboard and of course, the Rip Curl wetsuits and all the other
0: clothing
1: that they supplied for decades. So I'm looking forward to that, because one thing Australia hasn't got a lot going for at the moment is manufacturing.
0: Yeah, you're right.
1: And in an era where they probably weren't going to be supported, it would be great to see what Brian Singer's story's like.
0: Look, it's exciting. Podcasts, they just go to YouTube.
1: Yeah, they do.
0: They
1: just go to YouTube, tell me how good you are. And there's 9 episodes mounted, and the 10th one will be up next Tuesday.
0: Doing great. Good on you. Keep it up, Jamie.
1: You too, Jenny. Have a great day.
0: Okay. Here's Andy Gibb.

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2: Hello, I'm Lewis Donaldson. A lived experience witness has appeared before the Royal Commission on Antisemitism today, detailing his experience of de-radicalisation. Mubinuddin Sheikh, a Canadian former security intelligence and counter-terrorism operative, was previously a jihadist extremist. He talked about how he de-radicalised, saying he wanted more time with his family and stepped away from the extremist group following 9/11.
3: And sometimes it is accelerated, and it could accelerate both ways with a major public event that people have seen. So a mass casualty incident is something that can make people double down in their extremism or actually start to crack the understanding that they may have.
2: Angus Taylor's staffer has taken aim at a journalist's line of questioning over the Liberal leader's relationship with a man named in a New South Wales corruption watchdog probe. The Channel 10 journalist repeatedly questioned the opposition leader about his relationship with Catholic Schools New South Wales chief executive, Dallas McInerney. McInerney has been named in the New South Wales ICAC investigation into Liberal Party donations. Here's the interaction between the Liberal leader's staffer and journalists.
4: Are your ratings that bad? Seriously, that's a freaking disgrace.
5: What, asking questions about an ICAC?
4: Yeah, and he's answered them like 500 times. Seriously.
5: He has not asked.
4: No wonder 10 plus cut.
2: The Royal Australian College of GPs is calling for climate change to return to the political agenda as a health priority. As Scarlett Coppola reports, the health body warns climate change is already increasing pressure on the healthcare system.
6: The call follows the release of the college's updated climate change and health position statement. It outlines the role of general practice in protecting health, supporting communities, and strengthening Australia's response to climate change, biodiversity loss, and pollution. The body's president, Michael Wright, says GPs are seeing the health impacts of climate change firsthand. From extreme heat, bushfires, floods, and poor air quality, to the impacts on people living with chronic conditions.
2: With the excitement still lingering after Europe's rare celestial event last night, many Australians are wondering when it will be their turn to witness a total solar eclipse. Australia will next be plunged into darkness on July 22, 2028. It will end a 171-year wait, hitting WA's Kimberley region first before passing to the NT, Queensland, and ending in regional New South Wales. Australians can expect mostly dry conditions tomorrow with a few showers for the far southeast. The Bureau of Meteorology's Sarah Scully has Friday's forecast.
7: We have this very strong and slow-moving high-pressure system in the Bight that extends a ridge into the interior and into eastern parts of the country, bringing generally settled and dry weather with morning fog and frost patches. While out in the west, this trough drawing some tropical humidity inland, bringing showers and risk of a thunderstorm. Then down in the southeast, this cold front brushing past Tasmania, bringing another burst of showery conditions.
2: And in sport, in NRL, the Bulldogs are hopeful that Jacob Preston will remain with the side, despite reports that talks with management had broken down. Ahead of tomorrow night's clash with South Sydney, Preston reportedly approached coach Cameron Serraldo to reaffirm his commitment to the Bulldogs. It comes after manager Wade Rushton revealed claims the Bulldogs had underpriced Preston, saying the second rower would go to market unless the situation improved.
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9: Beautiful blue skies out there today. Currently it's hovering around 19 degrees. Tomorrow, 22, mostly sunny. For Saturday, 23 degrees, also mostly sunny, just a little bit of cloud. On Sunday, 24 degrees, sunny all day. And on Monday, 21 degrees, the showers return. Cloudy for Tuesday, 19 degrees. And Wednesday, 20 degrees, and showers are back again. Hope you're having a good day, everyone. 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Herb Alpert.

2-1 Abras there with Herb Alpert, and that was back in the 60s as well, believe it or not. Now, a crash has been reported. East Parade southbound at Kensington Street in East Perth, reduced at the moment to a single lane by the Incident Response Group. 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

Or is it their best? Carpenters with Beach Board 45789, ring me any time. That was from the 80s. Now, if you would like to honour Vietnam veterans, and I just know everyone would like to do that, you can actually go along to the Mundaring RSL's commemorative service. It's this Saturday, the 15th of August at 6:30pm. There'll be some lovely music from the Parkerville Community Band, followed by a moving last post ceremony. 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Inquiries, if you have any, 0419 925 637. 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

Sean Cassidy from way back when. That was Morning Girl from 1976, and Patsy Cline before that with She's Got You from 1962. Coming up, a very interesting discussion with my next guest after the break. We're going to be speaking to an author, Mr. Bernard Keane, who's written a book called Seize the Moment. And it's really about the situation that's going on around the world at the moment with the wars in the Middle East and so on, and how it's affecting the economy of so many countries. So he's joining us very shortly. Come home.

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1: The Bennett Brook Railway, a volunteer organisation providing train rides at Whiteman Park, is in need of people interested in driving, being a guard, or perhaps doing maintenance work at the railway. Inquiries to the membership officer on 0438 734 572. Curtain
2: Radio. Well, like I mentioned a little earlier, we're very pleased to have a gentleman join us on air right now, Mr. Bernard Keane, who's author of a book called Seize the Moment. Now, that probably doesn't explain exactly what the whole story is about. I'm going to get him to join us right now. Good afternoon to you, Bernard.
3: Good afternoon, Jenny.
2: Very nice to meet you. You've got an incredible career in Canberra as well, have you not?
3: Well, I'll leave incredible to for other people to decide, except in the sense that it's hard to believe it. I'll take that. But I've worked inside the policy making machine, as well as observed it for too long now, really, but certainly quite a long time.
2: It's called Crikey's Canberra, right?
3: That's right.
2: What do you discuss, if you don't mind me, before we get onto this other subject, but what do you discuss, cover in Canberra, you know, the sitting of Parliament or the people, individuals, or how do you do that?
3: I'm more interested in the policy process, so the process by which decisions get made. So plucking one thing completely at random. So yesterday, the government announced that it was giving over $2 billion to Rio Tinto to keep open a smelter in the Hunter Valley in New South Wales. Now, the context for that, the reason why they made the decision, their justification, and what I think are the problems around that decision, are the sort of grist of the mill for a publication like ours, which is, focus on public policy and whether we can actually deal better.
2: Well, glad we've got people like you doing that, Bernard. Thank you very much for that. Seize the moment. Now, you say in it that in 2025, Donald Trump returned to office and almost immediately resulted in an economic and geopolitical shockwave to the rest of the world. And I really think, without us saying it too much or behind closed doors, we do, the world's in a bit of a mess and a bit of a concern at the moment. Is this the reason you decided to write this particular publication?
3: The world certainly, the world is often in a mess, but it's particularly problematic at the moment, not just because of Donald Trump and not even particularly because of Donald Trump. I think Donald Trump is a symptom of more fundamental issues that we've seen over the last 25 years, particularly the pushback against free market economics. But there's so much else going on around the world, and here in Australia, we've got the climate crisis and the energy transition. We've got an aging population, which means we're running out of workers. We've got the rise of China, which is something that's been pretty negative for the United States and Europe, has actually been enormously positive for us. So that's a very mixed bag. Then we've got issues like the housing, how we deal with the housing problem here, and the pushback against migration. Yeah. So this is probably the least stable period of history in the last, probably since World War II. And certainly, there are upheavals ahead for every country around the world. But the question is whether we're actually well placed to ride those upheavals and actually maybe even benefit from them.
2: How would we benefit from them?
3: Well, let's take migration, for example. So migration, there's a big reaction against migration across the Western world. It's one of the key motives in, the key issues on which Donald Trump campaigned, on which he's governed. It's a big issue in UK politics at the moment, and it's a big issue here. But the context, the wider context for that is that, as I alluded to just now, courtesy of an ageing population, we've got a real problem with workforce shortages and the fact that we just don't have enough workers. Mm-hmm. And that problem is not ours alone by any stretch of the imagination. It's a problem right across the developed world, because fertility has been in decline across the developed world now for quite a long time. There's a lot of middle income countries now which are also seeing big fertility declines and aging populations. The biggest example, the best example I guess, is China, where courtesy of the one child policy, China's not even the world's most populous nation anymore. That honour belongs to India. So the challenge of how we actually deal with a world where we don't have enough workers, I think, is one that we really haven't turned our minds to. And Australia's, done pretty well to maximise the level of participation of our population in our workforce, particularly compared to somewhere like the United States, but you know, we have relied pretty heavily on migration, you know, for quite a few decades now, to address workforce shortages here, and I think that reliance is only going to increase. And the, you know, the positive side of that, I think, is that Australia has actually got a really good record on migration. People like to talk about how we're a successful multicultural society. I think we're, you know, I prefer to see it as we're a successful multicultural economy, because, you know, we've got very low unemployment. We continue to try and fill our workforce shortages with skilled migrants. And, you know, that is good for us economically. That's good for us fiscally, because skilled migrants, you know, end up having a net positive effect on our budget. And it's good for, it's good for the quality of life that we lead. Yeah. If you care at all about something like, you know, if you've got kids, you know, who looks after your kids in childcare, or if you've got senior parents who, you know, might need support at home, or even residential care, the aged care sector, and, you know, the healthcare sector as well. I mean, absolutely crucial part of not just our society, but our economy as well, and incredibly dependent on migrants. And, you know, that's a sign that Australia has actually done that pretty well. And in the global war for talent, I think that's going to, you know, stretch out over the next 30-odd years, or perhaps longer, Australia's actually well-placed to succeed in that.
2: Yeah. Well, it's fairly clear, I mean, you mentioned it earlier, that we need people that can go into skilled trades, I suppose, as well. What they do in other areas is brilliant, you're absolutely right. But skilled trades, I suppose, like building homes, and we're lacking that, aren't we?
3: There is an absolute shortage of workers when it comes to construction, and we've got this strange situation where the government is saying we want to build 1.2 million new homes over, you know, a reasonably short period of time to deal with, you know, and they point to that when people say, well, you know, we've got to stop migration because we don't have enough housing.
2: Yeah.
3: The problem is that we actually cannot achieve that sort of level of construction unless we have a lot more skilled migrant construction workers.
2: Yeah. Getting a balance is hard, isn't it, really?
3: Well, it's, I mean, the focus, I think most people tend to think of migration as, you know, like the old model of migration that a lot of us grew up with. If you're over 40 or over 50 like me, your idea of migration was shaped by the post-war experience in Australia, which was, you know, whole families coming out from mainly southern European countries, and not much focus on the skilled components.
2: Mm.
3: But the skilled migration, you know, Australia's migration story has, you know, been for a number of years about skills, whether it's skilled migrants coming here on temporary visas and then choosing to stay here, when they get a permanent visa, or foreign students coming here to benefit from our very, very good higher education, globally excellent higher education system, and remaining here. You know, skills has been the nature of our migration program and the story of Australian migration for quite some time. But I think a lot of us are still locked into, you know, the mindset that just thinks about migration in those sort of post-war mass migration terms.
2: Well, I believe today that you know, demonstrations are being held all around Australia, the university students, against the fact about younger people that have migrated, or students here at universities, are not being looked after, and they are a very, very important part of you know, money making for the universities, as well as, you know, the education that these students can actually achieve here. So what do you think about that?
3: Well, I've got a whole chapter on higher education, which I think is misunderstood, and seen as a problem by certainly by a lot of commentators, and certainly by a lot of politicians. You know, it's seen, you know, its funding is seen as a funding, you know, as a problem. You know, the issue of foreign students is seen as a problem. I don't see it as a problem. I see our higher education system as, you know, something that is very, very good globally. Excellent, and, you know, a real opportunity for Australia. We do have a very, very good higher education system in terms of the research outputs. We are, you know, we punch far above our weight when it comes to you know, research outputs from our universities. Where we really do fail, I think, is in making sure that the teacher, or the learning experience for students, is a quality one. And I think we do need a lot more investment in that, and the investment needs to come from the public sector. It shouldn't be coming from students themselves. We've already imposed an enormous burden in terms of tuition fees.
2: Yeah, that's true.
3: And I think we can have a system that is produces a really good learning experience for students. You know, does ask them to contribute to the costs of that tuition because they get the benefits from it, but, you know, continues to provide those high-quality research outputs. You know, I think
2: oh,
3: we
2: much
3: can
2: so.
3: Have
2: yeah, definitely.
3: One of the world's best education, higher education systems, you know, if we are prepared to build on what we've already got. And that, you know, that again is an opportunity. That's people see it as a problem. I think it's an opportunity.
2: Yeah, you've got to look
3: ahead. You know, generates a lot of export income. It means that a lot of very skilled people, very bright people, come from other countries. They come to Australia. They may go back home, or many of them actually end up staying. And that's very true. Good thing for that's a good thing for Australia in terms of you know, the skills of our population.
2: Bernard, going back to Mr. Donald Trump and his second election, of course, and you have said, I suppose it's in the book, is it, that has immediately resulted in an economic and geopolitical shockwave. Now, a lot of people are talking about this and the effect it's having economically around the world and in the United States. So could you just bring us up to date on what your thoughts are on this?
3: Well, I think it's important to see Donald Trump in a longer-term context, which is that the United States, and like a lot of Western countries, and I think, you know, to an important degree, unlike us here in Australia, but the United States really did suffer a big dislocation as a result of the embrace of free market policies, and particularly the entry of China into the World Trade Organization at the turn of the century. That saw China basically transform into the workshop of the world. That's a phrase that used to be used about England in the 19th century in the aftermath of the Industrial Revolution. Well, China became the world's workshop, you know, over the last 25 years. And that did cause a big dislocation in the US manufacturing sector, traditionally a very, very big employer of people and provider of, you know, good, solid middle-class incomes. And you can actually see the impact of China on that workforce in the United States, which was heavily male and provided provided a lot of support for regional economies across, what we might call it small town USA, but, you know, the United States outside the major cities. And that bred a lot of resentment and a lot of anger toward free trade. And I think it combined with resentment by white men against changes in our social hierarchies that gave them less privilege. And, when you look at the particularly United States and, you know, what transpired there, the epidemic of deaths of despair, the opioid epidemic, the growing anger of a lot of people on the right, the pushback against free market policies and the demands for more protectionism. You know, a figure like Donald Trump in some ways is almost inevitable, whether it was Donald Trump or someone else. You know, ultimately, there was so much anger and resentment toward those sort of changes that are going to crystallise into something of that nature fairly soon. But the problem is that the quote-unquote solutions that are offered by people like Trump, just end up making the problem worse. That's why Americans and American consumers and workers, you know, they're dealing with high inflation because of the tariffs and because of that, you know, bizarre war that Trump is waging against Iran or failing to wage against Iran. Wages are stopped growing. The U.S. jobs market is struggling. The U.S. federal debt and deficit, rapidly accelerating, and interest rates to pay for the interest on that are getting worse. So, for the average American, Trump has been anything but the kind of, solution that
2: you made out to be. I believe his polling is at the lowest level at the moment in history for him.
3: I'd be very surprised if it didn't, because really polling ultimately is a pretty good expression of how people feel about the economy and their own personal finances. And, apart from the super rich, I don't think there are too many sections of American society who feel, it's not just about about issues like the cost of living. It's about how secure and safe you feel. If you feel like you could lose your job at any minute, but, you don't dare take a big financial decision because things might change. What happens if I get sick? What happens if I lose my job? That, economic security is very, very important, and I don't think Donald Trump has provided any additional economic security. I was having a look at the numbers of manufacturing workers in the United States just yesterday, and it's fascinating to see those numbers have ticked up a small amount in recent months, but they are well below the levels of manufacturing employment under Joe Biden.
2: Hmm.
3: So even in the very sector that Donald Trump promised he was going to fix, courtesy of his tariffs, you know, it's been a miserable failure. And, you know, as I said, these, you know, the policies that these kind of figures end up pursuing, you know, aggressive protectionist policies end up blowing up in the faces of the people who support them.
2: I think the rest of the world probably thinks that way. There's been a lot of brashness about it. And what about the Middle East situation? How long is it going to influence us here or around the world, as a matter of fact? And seize the moment, what we need to do?
3: I think in relation to the Middle East, it's going to continue to be absolutely critical part of Western foreign policy until we no longer rely on oil.
2: Oh, yeah,
3: I
2: true.
3: Mean, that's the determining factor when it comes to, you know, why the Middle East is so important. And, you know, as we're literally seeing playing out right now in relation to Iran. In relation to, you know, seizing the moment, well, I've got a bunch of, suggestions in the book, but where I focus the end of the book is on how do we actually improve the process by which we make decisions. Because I think, you know, over the last 40 years, we've lost our way a bit when it comes to quality policy making. I think there are a lot of vested interests that now influence public policy making in a way that perhaps they didn't back in the 1980s. You know, it's easy to be nostalgic about the Hawke Keating era, and I think we've got to be very careful about doing that. But
2: different
3: I do
2: world.
3: Think that there was a very different world.
2: Yeah.
3: But I think that the way in which governments in that time, and I'm, you know, don't just mean, you know, federally, but some good state governments from back then as well, you know, the way they made good decisions, you know, was the result of good policy-making processes.
2: Yeah.
3: You know, there's a kind of I've got a bit of a rule of thumb with any sort of decision-making process. If you've got a good system, then, you know, that will reliably work for you. But if you've got a system that relies on having good people, then, you know, you're always risking the fact that a mediocre person or a bad person might
2: good
3: come
2: point.
3: Along
2: yeah,
3: no. And you know, end up harming the system.
2: Goodness me, you've done a lot of work on this book, and it sounds as though we should be reading it. It's called Seize the Moment. It's available out there right now, and you're doing an incredible job, Bernard. Keep doing it for all of us, won't you?
3: Well, thank you so much.
2: Lovely to speak to you. Thank you indeed. That was Bernard Keane, and his book is called, yes, I said it, Seize the Moment. Great author.
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Brooklyn Rose there by the great Neil Diamond on here on Curtain FM, and Peter and Gordon before that with I Go to Pieces. What have we got? We've got Stars for you. Song for the Road.

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2: Hello, I'm Lewis Donaldson. The Prime Minister says he has not met with the gambling industry since wagering reform legislation was introduced. Speaking before Parliament, Anthony Albanese says the idea that betting on sports is the major gambling addiction in Australia is absolutely false. Mr. Albanese says there should be a deal reached on gambling legislation next week.
3: There are issues of foreign engagement as well. The idea that gambling is an issue that just occurs on free-to-air TV or just occurs in one area is just not right. The idea that betting on sports is the major gambling addiction in Australia is absolutely false.
2: The Threatened Species Committee is urging the government to do what it can to abate the threat to Australian wildlife amid the spread of the H5 bird flu. Today, Tasmania confirmed its first case of the deadly strain of avian influenza. A dead brown skua found by staff from the Parks and Wildlife Service tested positive last night. The TSSC says it recognises the devastating impact of the virus and understands that there are very few direct protective actions that can be taken to mitigate its spread. But the organisation has acknowledged the work done by the government and hopes it will continue. Meanwhile, the Tasmania's Minister for Primary Industries and Water, Gavin Pearce, had this advice for Tasmanians.
4: It is vitally important that if you see a sick bird or other wildlife, the first thing is to avoid it. Avoid contact with that animal or that bird. Secondly, you need to record it using your phone or another device. We need to know the species and the location of that animal. And finally, you need to report it.
2: There is currently no evidence of bird flu in Australia's poultry or agricultural systems. A witness with lived experience has appeared before the Royal Commission on Antisemitism today, detailing how he was impacted by radicalisation. Mubinuddin Sheikh, a Canadian former security intelligence and counter-terrorism operative, was previously a jihadist extremist. He says the gang mentality created from personally being with others with extreme beliefs accelerates radicalisation.
5: We really felt empowered. We knew that we were intimidating people. We deliberately spoke in that way, we dressed in that way, we walked in that way. And so being in these kinds of groups that do that really accelerates that process of extremism.
2: The Australian Bureau of Statistics says they now have enough data to begin piecing together a comprehensive picture of Australia and its people. Jenny Telford, Census General Manager, says there's still time for households to complete the census if they haven't already.
6: After this week, we will start looking at which households across Australia we haven't heard from. We'll send some reminder letters out. Our field staff will start visiting you. But it's certainly not too late. You can jump online now.
2: As of yesterday, 8 million households have filled out the survey. And taking a look at sport, Australia was 8 for 183 against Bangladesh at the tea break on day one of the first test in Darwin. Travis Head, Jake Weatherald, Marnus Labuschagne are out, with Steve Smith not out for 67. And in AFL, Collingwood's Steel Sidebottom has confirmed that he will be retiring at the end of the season. The announcement comes just hours after Richmond midfielder Dion Prestia also hung up his hat, debuting in 2009. Sidebottom has played 373 AFL games, the second most in the Magpies' storied history, behind only Scott Pendlebury.
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9: It's a sunny day today, 19 degrees, we're at that maximum already, 22 tomorrow expected, mostly sunny, just a wee bit of cloud, mostly sunny for Saturday, 23 degrees, for Sunday, 24 degrees, a sunny day of course, and 21 on Monday, but showers return, and on Tuesday, cloudy and 19 degrees, and Wednesday, the showers are back again, and 20 degrees. 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

Petra was there, Bill Deal and the Rondells with Nothing Succeeds Like Success. Now, you can warm up your Sunday with beautiful live music. The Willerton Uniting Church present its Winter Variety Concert on the 23rd of August from 10:45. 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
5: Oh, facial recognition, I don't know. I was saying earlier, if I used facial recognition to get into a sporting ground, I didn't have my makeup on, they'd say, go home. You're not the person. Oh, only having a bit of a joke, Andrew. Adam. Dr. Adam Andre Otter is with us today, and I really thank you very much for coming in. Of course, you were with Curtin University Privacy Expert Information Technology. This has been mooted for quite some time. How long have we been using facial recognition to this point?
6: A while. I mean, we use it on our phones to open up phones and things like that. And we also have it at places like airports. We've also spoken on the show before about some big companies like Bunnings and Good Guys using it to get criminals in their stores as well. So it's been around for a while. I guess probably the best case is, your phone. When you open it up, you use your facial recognition. So it's out there, and we're noticing more and more trends, people using it for different features.
5: Well, for it to have been running this long, how has it been accepted? I mean, at the very start, it was an intrusion of privacy, right? How's it been going?
6: Well, I think it's become normalized in many, many places. So we use it to open our phones. And then maybe tomorrow our computers and something else. And I guess, one of the things I mentioned in the article is this idea of function creep. When it comes in one scene, it goes into another, and then you don't even notice it. It starts
5: occurring. What do you mean by that? Explain that.
6: Well, it can creep into different domains. So one day you're using facial recognition for your phone, then tomorrow it's to get into a sports stadium, then tomorrow somewhere else, and it becomes normalized part of society. And maybe next year you're using it in Coles or Woolworths to buy your shopping, or, so it has this, the risk is one of the points I think we should be talking
5: the
6: about.
5: The risks that we'll get to, but what is so advantageous about using facial recognition for all of these companies and so on?
6: Well, in the case of Geelong, and this is an interesting case because we may actually see other AFL sports teams using this. For listeners that don't know, Geelong have introduced this Fastlane, and so people can actually scan their face and then come into the ground with the Geelong home ground, and they don't have to wait in the line to get into the stadium. Now, how bad these lines are, I don't know, but the idea is that you can get into the stadium a bit quicker by uploading a picture of yourself, and you scan that rather than having to use a ticket or anything else.
5: Oh, you don't need even a ticket. The information from your face will get it charged to your bank account.
6: Which is not bank account, but your account, your Ticketmaster account. So you would sort of get into the ground quicker.
5: So you've bought a season pass virtually. You'd need to have done that perhaps.
6: You log into your account, upload your face, can get in there quicker.
5: So you've already paid is what I'm probably trying to say.
6: Yeah.
5: Okay, well, it's
6: for their members, yeah.
5: That's what I'm thinking, sorry.
6: Yeah.
5: So really, where is it going to go to, do you think?
6: Well, this is the company responsible, Wicked, is, according to the ABC, in conversation with other AFL clubs. And we also saw earlier this year the Australian Open using similar kind of technology. Okay. So it could be that next year we see more AFL clubs like the Eagles or the Dockers. Who knows, the clubs that will have it. But the kind of interesting thing is we might start seeing it in sporting venues and then maybe concerts and then
5: wondering.
6: Other things. And then, again, the worry that many privacy experts talk about is function creep, and the idea is it's creeping into more and more kinds of domains.
5: Okay.
6: And then the idea is tomorrow wake up and suddenly facial recognition is everywhere.
5: What sort of information can the dark side get from this?
6: Well, I guess facial recognition collects information about personal information about you. That's it's like personal information when you give your name, address, and phone number, but the facial recognition technology captures biometric data, so images about you. And what's really important about that is you can't really change that. So you can change your phone number, maybe you could change your bank account, you know, it's a little bit difficult. Your credit card number can be changed, but biometric data is uniquely about you. So if that gets into the wrong hands, it can be used in a way that is not easy to change.
5: So if it goes into the wrong hands and they can see your facial features, how do they give out this other information that they can use to their advantage?
6: Well, I guess in a lot of cyber security contexts, this is why these breaches are such a big problem. When they have lots of pieces of information about you, then they can potentially make transactions on your behalf over the phone.
5: How do they get that from our photograph of our face?
6: Well, it's just one more piece of the puzzle. So the more information they have, there may be online services that require the uploading of a photo to verify something. So it's just one more piece of the puzzle. And since we do more and more things online now...
5: Oh, so they can search you.
6: Potentially. They have that and they can commit, they can attempt to imitate you in different kinds of ways.
5: Oh my gosh, with the help of AI?
6: Potentially, but the idea is that the more person... And this is why, you know, we had the Qantas breach last year. We had recently, it was Energy Company. And you know, these are all things like your personal information about your credit card or a phone number. And that's worrying, but you can change those things. I think a lot of people now worry if facial data gets into the wrong hands, then there are a lot of risk associated
5: with
6: that.
5: Well, of course. I mean, it has been happening, hasn't it?
6: Mm.
5: Even up to this point.
6: Yeah.
5: So, I mean...
6: And it's even big companies like Qantas and companies like in the over east as well. And so I suppose the worry is in the Origin Energy data breach, you know, Medibank, Optus. There have been some really big ones. So, and again, not to scare. I mean, cybersecurity is an important issue. Not to say that not to say that we're all kind of constantly under the fear of cybersecurity. But it's an issue that we should be aware of with these technologies.
5: So they can get your bank details. This is what I'm trying to work out. If they can get those details that they can get at you financially and that sort of thing, or can they use your image to be doing something you shouldn't be doing or to their advantage?
6: Well, I guess if you're using facial recognition to enter into something and someone takes that and has other information as well, they can kind of impersonate you.
5: That's what I was wondering.
6: Yeah, so I suppose...
5: To do what, though?
6: Well... At the moment, there's not many features we probably use it for. So maybe your phone and getting into a sports ground. I guess the worry here is that there was lots of those things and this started to become integrated in more elements into our life, then the risks would be greater. If you're not using it for really many things now, then the risks are obviously...
5: Well, it is going to get greater then, obviously.
6: Yeah, and that's, I suppose, the worry. You know, what is it today? Is it marketing tomorrow? Is it... and then maybe in a few years, it will be you have to use facial recognition to get into the grounds. So I think people are having discussions now about what kind of society... You know, we all want to live in. To Geelong's credit, they have offered people a choice. You don't have to use this. You can use the old-fashioned tickets to get in.
5: But so eventually.
6: This is the fear. So I think, you know, many privacy scholars are looking at this kind of movement at the moment and suggesting, yes, it's good you've got options. It's good that you're asking people to get consent. But there are some worrying trends.
5: Do you think that eventually, and I'm sure it's actually happening now, that on our streetscape we've got cameras or facial recognition for people that maybe the law are looking after,
6: Yeah. Even a few weeks ago, the West Australian police are actually trialling a live facial recognition technology. So people actually walking into a public space could be captured. And I think this is one of the first in Australia. So again, not to say that that's... you know, a bad thing. It can be very useful for police to catch people of interest.
5: Well, we've got cameras everywhere anyway now, so we're used to it. And if you've done nothing wrong, I guess it's not a huge problem.
6: That's true, although some privacy experts do worry about the accuracy. So some of those live cameras are about 90-ish% accurate, which is pretty accurate, but you might worry that some people you know, even if it's a small percentage, if you're talking about a large amount of people, you know, 90% of 100 is not that many, but 90% of several thousand can be significant. You know?
5: So when you say it can be incorrect, they could get somebody that's innocent, but it perhaps shows up as they've committed a crime or something.
6: Yeah, so they're fairly accurate under the right conditions, but, you know,
5: have they
6: modified the conditions
5: that
6: somewhat.
5: That is happening?
6: I didn't hear from the Western Australian trial, but the technology is claimed by the manufacturers and others to be about that level of accuracy. But those are in ideal conditions. You know what it's like in public. Things can change very quickly, and it's far from ideal. So I think the most important thing is that we have conversations about these things. And, of course, no technology is perfect, but we have to ask ourselves the question, is it worth it with the risks? And what percentage of risks are we willing to kind of accept with these technologies?
5: The whole concept of facial recognition is like a film script to me. It is phenomenal. And where does it stem from? I mean, I know brilliant minds come up with all sorts of incredible things, but that is really, when you really analyse it, it's amazing.
6: Yeah, I mean, what I found interesting about the AFL case is that it's attempting to solve a problem, but I think we do have to ask the question, how bad is the problem? I mean, how bad is it that you have to line up to go to the footy? You might think that coming out of the footy is the tough part when there's so many people. So I think these kinds of technologies can solve problems. They can get you into the ground quicker.
5: Yeah.
6: They can help big stores try to solve problems with crime.
5: Yeah.
6: So I think the intuitive reason why people go for them is that they solve problems they're trying to solve.
5: Well, but sometimes it creates problems, which is what you're insinuating.
6: Yeah, sometimes it creates. And again, I'm not to say that there's anything, you know, horrible about what Geelong is doing. I think it's an interesting move that they've made. And
5: it's the start, I think.
6: It's the start. And I guess what you want to do is have the conversations early on while there's still a chance to have a debate, and then try to say something where the technology is going. What should we want in the future? And I guess one thing we want is choice. You don't want to be forced into doing it.
5: Exactly.
6: And so, and also you don't want to, one other thing that people have criticised Geelong for doing is rewarding people that sign up to their facial recognition technology.
5: Encouragement,
6: Yeah, so now we want to ask questions like, should companies be rewarding people or incentivizing people to sign up for these things? And there's another debate to be had about the right kinds of, you know, imagine the West Coast Eagles tomorrow said you get points for signing up to
5: our. Oh, dear.
6: So it raises some interesting questions.
5: As an older age group, of course, with not moving with technology as fast as you guys are keeping up with it, I often wonder why, just because it can do things, is it really humane to do things sometimes? Not everything, but some of them.
6: Yeah, I think that's right. I think a lot of us can be really amazed by the fact that it can do it.
5: That's it.
6: And it's really amazing, the technology.
5: It's exciting.
6: It's exciting. Yeah. It can save us 5 seconds, or it can save us this or do that.
5: And does it matter?
6: And then there's this other question, but should we do it? So I think those are deep, you know, philosophical questions that require a lot of thought. And the technology moves at one pace.
5: Yeah.
6: Whereas all these other really deep questions, they're much harder to answer, and which is why you got to start talking about them early.
5: I've said this 100 times before, but I'm terribly worried about lack of human connection down the track.
6: Yeah.
5: With AI and everything, and their people are having conversations humanely with them, and thinking they're people, and because they, you know, the ChatGPT people sort of answer, don't they? Not verbally, but in a very humane way.
6: Yeah, I guess we're doing a lot of things with technology to speed our lives up. We try
5: but
6: to make things easier.
5: Why do we need to?
6: I guess we're rushing, and I guess one of the things that people worry about now is the human connection.
5: I'm saying.
6: Yeah, you get to your ground faster. You don't have to wait in line. You don't have to do this. And your coffee, even here at Curtin, your coffee can be made to order, so you don't have to wait in the line outside. And I guess one of the risks there is we automate everything. We take away human connection, and then what are we left with?
5: And what happens psychologically to
6: What happens psychologically? So I think no one really knows the answers, which is exciting in a way, but
5: No, it's not.
6: On the other side of things, it's a little bit going into the unknown because...
5: And who's going to look at it in the practical way like that? I don't think anyone is, really, when you think about it.
6: Yeah, I mean, some people say to me, why are you getting so caught up on all these privacy risks? The technology is great, but I guess the response to that is we should also think about some of the risks and where we're going because it's so easy to be kind of blown away by how impressive some of these technologies can be. And I don't want to, be the boring person at the party. Have you thought about this? But I think some of us in the privacy space have thought, let's see where this technology is going. Yeah. If it's this today, what will it be tomorrow? What kinds of safeguards should be in place? Does the law have to catch up?
5: I don't know how, though.
6: I think really fascinating discussions, I think, and a lot of academics are now having a think about all these things,
5: I'm glad to hear that because I think academia are sort of on a roll with it all and, they're coming up with great solutions and they're probably making money out of it. It's a great career path for so many people.
6: Yeah.
5: And it's not for them to sort of get logical about it and say, oh, yeah, but my auntie can't do that. She's got to come and meet you and have a discussion. You know, she can't do everything online.
6: Yeah,
5: so I don't know. I don't trust that happening in the near future.
6: Yeah, well, there is this idea about equity, and I suppose if everything is done online or in a particular way, you might wonder how inclusive a lot of these practices are as well. I mean, I hope that there doesn't come a day where you have to use facial recognition to get into football grounds.
5: There you go.
6: Because that would, of course, a lot of people were not happy about this, but at least people have a choice now. So I think the main thing
5: at
6: is...
5: At the moment,
6: yes.
5: Yeah, do you know what I think everyone does with movements in technology and everything is that they let you get used to it very slowly.
6: Yeah.
5: And then it starts to build up and then they take away your options.
6: Mm.
5: And that to the baby boomers, I'm telling you what, is frightening.
6: Mm. Yeah. You get used to it or you, even with, I think, a lot of social media platforms online, people have their livelihoods on there.
5: They do.
6: If they're not happy with how they're working, they can't exactly just stop because they have their connections and their business.
5: Okay.
6: So it's,
5: Well, keep us safe, will you, Adam?
6: I will try my best.
5: Always great to see you.
6: Thank you.
5: Adam Andriotta.

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0: Another great hit from John Farnham. One Can Be the Loneliest Number in the World from 1969. And before that, we had Boz Scaggs with Lowdown. Thank you for your company. Thank you, Carol. And thank you indeed to Deb and to Sue for looking after the program today. Always appreciated. And stand by for continuing great music here on Curtain FM after the 3 o'clock news with Ray Finn. Have a wonderful evening, everyone.
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2: Hello, I'm Lewis Donaldson. Students across the country have ignored calls to stay in school together, launching an anti-Pauline Hanson protest in Australia's capital cities. Here's some of the demonstration in Adelaide. High schoolers and uni students alike joined the walkout, flying banners reading "Say No to Hanson" and "Fight Against Racism." It comes as One Nation surges in popularity this year, now sitting at 26% on the polls. The Greens say Australians should get a financial stake in the Tomago aluminium smelter. The comments come after the federal government today unveiled a $2.5 billion bailout package to be funded half and half by the New South Wales government and the Commonwealth. Green Senator Penny Almond-Payne says a public stake would ensure Australians get a proper share of wealth from national resources. She adds it will also increase worker security. Perth Zoo is set to pilot a vaccination trial for three threatened black cockatoo species as the number of H5 bird flu cases continues to rise. The first of its kind pilot comes as part of proactive government efforts to manage the flu among priority species. The zoo will closely monitor birds for any adverse reactions. Tasmania recorded the state's first case of the deadly virus today. Australia's average weekly earnings growth has been revealed, and as Alyssa Dells reports, it's at its lowest since 2022.
3: The Australian Bureau of Statistics data shows that in May this year, the median weekly ordinary time earning for full-time adults was $2,083.70. The ABS says growth on average for the 6 months to May was 1.6%. That's the lowest six-monthly growth since the same time 4 years ago. Public sector growth was 3.7%, which was also the lowest annual increase since November 2022. Meanwhile, all states and industries recorded six-monthly rises in average earnings.
2: Meta says it has removed over 750,000 teen accounts under Australia's social media ban. It comes ahead of an appearance from the parent company of Facebook and Instagram at a Senate inquiry tomorrow. The investigation will look at the federal government's bill to boost the powers of e-safety and the penalties for non-compliance. Donald Trump spokeswoman Caroline Levitt has announced she is leaving the role of US Press Secretary. In a social media statement, she says she's decided to quit the position to focus on being a mother. Levitt recently returned from maternity leave after welcoming her second child in May. Some Australians will welcome a mostly dry start to the weekend tomorrow after a week of wet, cold, icy weather across the southeast, although a few showers are on the forecast. The Bureau of Meteorology's Sarah Scully has tomorrow's details.
4: We have this very strong and slow-moving high-pressure system in the Bight that extends a ridge into the interior and into eastern parts of the country, bringing generally settled and dry weather. While out in the west, this trough drawing some tropical humidity inland, bringing showers and at risk of a thunderstorm. Then down in the southeast, this cold front brushing past Tasmania, bringing another burst of showery conditions.
2: Turning to sport, a top-of-the-table clash in the NRL tonight with the ladder leaders, the Penrith Panthers, taking on the second-place Sydney Roosters. The Panthers will be without captain Isaiah Yeo, who suffered a pectoral injury last week, though fullback Dylan Edwards has been named as a reserve after missing several games. Roosters fullback James Tedesco has been ruled out for a second week with an ankle injury.
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6: Tomorrow, there's the chance of morning fog with a mostly sunny afternoon. We'll have light winds becoming east to northeasterly at 15 to 20 kilometres an hour in the morning, then becoming light during the middle of the day. We're expecting a minimum overnight of 6, maximum tomorrow of 22. Saturday, sunny and 23. Sunday, sunny and 25. And for Monday, showers and 20. Currently in town, 19.2. Over on Rottnest, 16.2. And down in Mandurah, it's 17.
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0: That was their debut and most successful single, The Honeycombs and Have I the Right? And before that, Left Bank and Walk Away, Renee. And Renee was the then girlfriend of the group's bass player, Tom Finn. Good afternoon. Welcome to Drive with Ray Finn. Many thanks for joining us today, and thanks also to Jenny for the afternoon program. Jenny's back tomorrow at midday following Alan Simons. Margaret's taking care of business in the producer's booth today on the phone number out there, 9484 1927. Or if you wish, you could send an email to studio@curtainfm.com.au. Some traffic information to bring to your attention. First of all, there's a crash. That's southbound on the Kwinana Freeway before Canning Highway in Como. The right lane there is blocked. Towing services are on site, and of course, traffic is slow on approach. So it's a crash southbound on the Kwinana Freeway before Canning Highway in Como. The right lane there is blocked. And a truck breakdown, that's westbound on Great Eastern Highway after Darlington Road in Hovia. The left lane there is blocked, causing no delays to traffic at the moment. So that was a truck breakdown westbound on the Great Eastern Highway after Darlington Road in Hovia. The left lane there is blocked. It's 12 minutes past three.
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0: That song was written by her sister Carolyn and former Motown producer Ivy Jo Hunter. That was Aretha Franklin and Without Love. And first up at Main Roads, WA today, it's good afternoon to Kyle.
1: Good afternoon, Ray. There has been a crash on Kwinana Freeway heading southbound before Canning Highway in Como. Right lane is blocked and the traffic is slow on approach. Please drive with caution. And a track breakdown on Great Eastern Highway heading westbound before after Darlington Road. Left lane is blocked but not causing any congestion. Drive safely and as late as Main Roads.
0: Thanks very much, Kyle. We'll do it again in around half an hour.
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That was the second of six consecutive number ones for her in the US. That was Helen Reddy and Leave Me Alone, a ruby red dress. Curtain FM 100.1, where you find music from the 60s through to the 80s. It's 20 minutes past 3. Come home.

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had Tommy Allsup playing lead guitar there. That was Buddy Holly and Heartbeat. If herbs are your passion, the Herb Society of WA would love to meet you. Friendly monthly gatherings are held in South Perth, with visitors always welcome. 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And for further information about all Curtin Community Service announcements, you can go to curtinfm.com.au and click

That was his last single to chart here. The chairman of the board, Frank Sinatra, and Bad Bad, Leroy Brown. Now, we have an update on that crash southbound on the Kwinana Freeway before Canning Highway in Como. The right lane has now been closed by incident response. Towing services are on site, and of course, traffic is heavy on approach. So that's a crash southbound on the Kwinana Freeway before Canning Highway in Como. The right lane has now been closed by incident response. Now, from their debut self-titled album, these are the Specials, A Message to You, Rudy.

The Village People with the title song for their 1980 movie Can't Stop the Music, which spent 4 weeks at number one here. Now, this is The King, Elvis, from the soundtrack of his 1961 movie, or 65 movie rather, Girl Happy, Puppet on a String.

0: Released as a B-side, that was a song that charted here and it spent 2 weeks at number one. That was Gene Pitney and If I Didn't Have a Dime to Play the Jukebox. 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

0: That was her last solo single to chart here. That was Linda George and Mama's Little Girl. And this time around at Main Roads, WA, it's good afternoon to Tony.
1: Good afternoon, Ray. Please be mindful of a truck breakdown on Great Eastern Highway westbound after Darlington Road in Hovia. The left lane is blocked. There's no major traffic delays there, but please drive with caution. To the freeways, the northbound run is slow, Anketell Road, South Terrace to Hay Street, Stevenson Avenue to Warwick Road and Shenton Avenue. If you're heading southbound, it is busy, Loftus Street to Cunning Highway, Armidale Road to Rowley Road. There's no delays on the Grey Farmer Freeway and the Northbridge Tunnel is moving well in both directions. Drive safely, and that's the latest from Main Roads.
0: Thanks very much, Tony. We'll do it again at around a quarter past four.
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0: That was his first single to achieve chart success. That was Alan O'Day and Undercover Angel. Curtain Radio, where we're celebrating 50 years. 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
3: The Lions Club of Finjarra is very active in the local area and supports the community. 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

their debut album of the same name. They were the McCoys and Hang On, the Sloopy. Now, this song was written by Michael Nesmith from the Monkees, the Stone Ponies, and a different drum.

That was our only single to chart here, The Stone Ponies and A Different Drum. Now, this song was inspired by a high school love interest of his, Billy Joel, and Only the Good Die Young.

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2: Hello, I'm Lewis Donaldson. The Tasmanian government says it is well prepared to respond to an outbreak of bird flu. The state's first case of the H5 strain of avian influenza has been confirmed in a dead brown skua found in the northwest. The state's Minister for Primary Industries and Water, Gavin Pearce, explains some of the steps the government has already taken.
3: We've worked with the commercial poultry sector to assist them in development of biosecurity preparedness plans and ensuring that they are ready to activate those plans. We've delivered education sessions for veterinarians and wild care providers, and we've worked with local governments on awareness, reporting and carcass disposal.
2: Mr. Pearce says there's been no detections in the poultry or agricultural systems at this stage. With Labor close to implementing its news bargaining incentive laws, Australian media companies are welcoming the chance to receive a greater slice of tech giant revenue. Alyssa Delves has more on the government bid to secure the journalism sector.
4: The proposed laws will push companies like Google, Meta and TikTok to strike commercial deals with news organisations to use their publishers' content on their platforms. Tech companies who agree to the deal will pay a smaller share of their Australian advertising revenues than if they refuse to negotiate. Platform Meta slammed the proposal earlier this year, labelling it an unfair tax which won't guarantee a diverse and sustainable news sector. While introducing the legislation today, Communications Minister Annika Wells says journalism matters to democracy.
2: The Australian Bureau of Statistics says they now have enough data to begin piecing together a comprehensive picture of Australia and its people. Jenny Telford, ABS Census General Manager, says there's still time for households to complete the census if they haven't already.
5: After this week, we will start looking at which households across Australia we haven't heard from. We'll send some reminder letters out. Our field staff will start visiting you. But it's certainly not too late. You can jump online now.
2: As of yesterday, 8 million households have filled out the survey. The Royal Australian College of GPs is calling for climate change to return to the political agenda as a health priority. As Scarlett Coppola reports, the health body warns climate change is already increasing pressure on the healthcare system.
6: The call follows the release of the college's updated climate change and health position statement. It outlines the role of general practice in protecting health, supporting communities and strengthening Australia's response to climate change, biodiversity loss and pollution. The body's president, Michael Wright, says GPs are seeing the health impacts of climate change firsthand. From extreme heat, bushfires, floods and poor air quality to the impacts on people living with chronic conditions.
2: Voters in the UK will cast their ballots today in the by-election, which will see Reform UK leader Nigel Farage up against Count Binface. The comedian dressed as a trash can will test Mr. Farage's populist politics, Binface promising cheaper bus fares, 99 pence ice creams, the construction of at least one affordable home, and even a referendum on whether Pluto should be a planet again. The by-election will also see more than 30 other candidates contest the seat of Clacton. Turning to sport, the second match of the AFLW season will be played tonight. Hawthorn will take on Melbourne. The season officially kicked off last Sunday when Carlton defeated St Kilda. And Australia are all out for 198 this afternoon on day one of the first test against Bangladesh in Darwin. Steve Smith was out for 71 runs, Australia's best, while Mitchell Starc made just one. Bangladesh are batting now, but are missing two crucial bowlers in Nahid Rana and Shorful Islam.
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8: The forecast for the remainder of today, sunny. Tomorrow, there's the chance of morning fog with a mostly sunny afternoon. We'll have light winds becoming east to northeasterly at 15 to 20 kilometres an hour during the morning, then becoming light in the middle of the day. We're expecting a minimum overnight of 6, a maximum tomorrow of 22. For Saturday, sunny and 23, Sunday, sunny and 25, and for Monday, showers and 20. Currently in town, it's 18.7 over on Rottnest and down in Mandurah, 16.3.

That's Earth, Wind and Fire with the Emotions and a Boogie Wonderland, which was nominated for 2 Grammy Awards, winning one. Now, we have a crash southbound on the Kwinana Freeway at Berrigan Drive in Jandakot. The vehicles are on the medium strip and the left emergency lane. Towing services are on site, and of course, traffic is slow on approach. So that's a crash southbound on the Kwinana Freeway at Berrigan Drive in Jandakot. The vehicles are on the medium strip and in the left emergency lane. Towing services are on site, and of course, traffic is slow on approach. Joe South and How Can I Unlove You?

0: 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Curtin FM 100.1, where every song we play is somebody's favourite. It's 13 minutes past four.
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0: From their album, Those Were the Days, the Baja Marimba Band and Flying High. And once again at Main Roads WA, it's good afternoon to Kyle.
1: Good afternoon, Ray. There's been a crash on Kwinana Freeway heading southbound at Berrigan Drive in Jandakot. Vehicle in the median strip and left emergency lane, and the traffic is slow on approach. And a track breakdown on Great Eastern Highway heading westbound after Darlington Road. Left lane is blocked but not causing any congestion. Drive safely and as latest main roads.
0: Thanks very much, Kyle. We'll do it again in around half an hour.
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0: That was her first hit here, and it spent 10 weeks at number one. That was Racy and Lay Your Love on Me, which Ethan in Maida Vale would like to put his name to. You're listening to Drive with Ray Finn on Curtin FM 100.1. It's 20 minutes past four.
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That was written by the group's lead guitarist, Terry Britton. They were the Twilights and Always. Now, bag a bargain at the grand opening of St. Margaret's Op Shop in Netherlands on Saturday the 15th of August. 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Then enjoy a tasty sausage sizzle. Everyone's welcome. And for further information about all Curtin Community Service announcements, you can go to curtinfm.com.au and click on local events. Now we have another breakdown. This one is northbound on the Mitchell Freeway after Ocean Reef Road in Heathridge. The right lane there has been closed by incident response, and of course traffic is slow on approach. So that's a breakdown. Northbound on the Mitchell Freeway after Ocean Reef Road in Heathridge. The right lane there has been closed by incident response.

0: That was his debut and the most successful single. That was Bob Lind, The Elusive Butterfly.
1: The Lunar Movie Quiz, sponsored by Lunar Palace Cinemas, Perth's leading independent cinemas.
0: And quizzes are members only, and you can't have won a prize in the past 28 days, and you will need your membership number. Now, in 2019, she played Judy Garland in Judy. In 2006, she was Beatrix Potter in Miss Potter. And in 2002, she played Roxy Hart in Chicago. Who is she? Call Margaret now on 9484 1927. In 2019, she played Judy Garland in Judy. In 2006, she was Beatrix Potter in Miss Potter. And in 2002, she played Roxy Hart in Chicago. And a bonus clue? Bridget Jones's Diary. Who is she? Call Margaret now on 9484 1927.

0: That was the seventh of 13 consecutive number ones for her in Canada. That was Anne Murray and Could I Have This Dance? First up today, it's good afternoon to Anna.
1: Good afternoon to you, sir. How are you?
0: Excellent. It's almost Friday, Anna, and how's your day been?
1: Yes, very good. Thank you. Productive and beautiful and sunny and couldn't wish for more.
0: Yes, very nice day.
1: Yeah.
0: Who are we looking for, Anna?
1: I think it's Renee Zellweger.
0: Well done. You're off to the movies at a Lunar Cinema sometime in the very near future.
1: Thank you very much.
0: I'll put you back to Margaret. I'll put you back to Margaret. She'll confirm your details and we'll get that double pass in the mail in the very near future. Commiserations to Marianne, Muriel and Chris. No doubt they also knew we were looking for Renee Zellweger.

That was featured in the 1970 movie Zabriskie Point. That was Roy Orbison and So Young, which Ron in Midland would like to put his name to. Now, this song was written by John and Michelle Phillips, the Mummers and the Poppers and Creek Alley.

0: That was released as the B-side of his first hit here. That was Engelbert Humperdinck and 10 Guitars, which Debbie in Bibra Lake would like to put her name to. It's 18 minutes to 5.
1: Ever wondered what it's like to be behind the scenes of a major motorsport event? If you love cars and motorsport, you'll love Lands East Exotic Tarmac West. 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

0: The dog's name came from his own German shepherd. That was Lobo, and me and you, and a dog named Boo. And this time around at Main Roads, WA, good afternoon to Soph.
1: Oh, hi, Ray. Now, there is a crash to be aware of, Kwinana Freeway southbound at Berrigan Drive in Jandakot. Vehicles are off the road in the median strip and left emergency lane. Incident response and towing services are on site at this stage, but traffic is slow on approach, so please proceed with caution. There's also a truck breakdown, Great Eastern Highway westbound after Darlington Road in Hovia. The left lane is blocked. No traffic delays at the moment. Please drive with caution. There's also a footy game on tomorrow night at Optus Stadium to be aware of, Fremantle versus the Crows. Gates open at 4:30. Please allow for extra travel time as ingress coincides with afternoon peak and delays are expected. A quick look to the freeways. The northbound run is slow. Anchortel Road, South Terrace to Hay Street, Hutton Street to Warwick Road, and then again at Shenton Avenue. On the southbound run, it's busy Loftus Street to Canning Highway, Belia Drive all the way through to Thomas Road. Please drive safely. That's the latest from Main Roads.
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0: That was her first single on Apple Records, not to be produced by Paul McCartney. That was Mary Hopkin and Tema Harbour. You'll always find your music memories right here on Curtin FM 100.1. It's 9 minutes to 5.
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June of 1968, there was Manfred Mann and My Name is Jack. Now, that earlier crash southbound on the Kwinana Freeway at Berrigan Drive in Jandakot, that has been cleared. Now, this song spent 16 weeks on our chart, two of those at number one. Grantley D, Let the Little Girl Dance.

June of 1966. That was at Grantley D and Let the Little Girl Dance. To take us to news, Cheek, So Much in Love.

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2: Hello, I'm Lewis Donaldson. The federal and New South Wales governments say a bailout of Australia's biggest aluminium smelter will deliver additional clean energy. The facility at Tomago in the Hunter region uses about 10% of the state's total electricity supply each year and was set to close in 2028 due to rising prices. The governments will jointly fund a $2.5 billion package to keep the facility open. Owner Rio Tinto will also invest more than $1 billion to reduce energy usage and increase use of renewables. Federal Industry Minister Tim Eyre says it'll put downward pressure on prices.
3: It'll bring forward very significant additional investment in electricity generation and transmission that will put downward pressure on prices for this facility, but for households and businesses all across the eastern seaboard.
2: Students across the country have ignored calls to stay in school, launching anti-Pauline Hanson protests in Australia's capital cities. Here's some of the demonstration in Adelaide. High schoolers and uni students alike joined the walkout, flying banners reading Say No to Hanson and Fight Against Racism. Former military lawyer David McBride has been released from jail after serving more than 2 years. The whistleblower was convicted of stealing classified defence material and sharing it with journalists, material which revealed ADF involvement in unlawful killings. Mr. McBride will serve a further 3 years of his sentence in the community, soon to undergo surgery for cancer.
4: It's a beautiful day to be free. And I thank all my supporters. I thank the Attorney General for granting me parole.
2: Perth Zoo is piloting a bird flu vaccination trial for three threatened black cockatoo species. The program is focusing on birds in the zoo's permanent population. It commenced in May before the H5 strain of bird flu was detected in Australia and will inform future safeguarding efforts. The birds are being closely monitored for any adverse reactions and antibody levels will be tracked over time to determine how effectively the vaccine may protect black cockatoos from bird flu. Australia has joined more than 30 nations, including France, the UK and Canada, in condemning Iran's use of capital punishment. A joint statement says the Islamic Republic was executing protesters to silence dissent. According to the UN, since 19 March, at least 56 people have been executed on national security-related charges, including 27 people in cases linked to the protests. Dame Julie Andrews has announced her retirement from acting on screen. The 90-year-old star says she won't return for the third Princess Diaries film, saying she's past appearing on camera. But she insists she isn't giving up work completely and will continue doing voice work and writing books. A mostly dry start to the weekend can be expected, although a few showers are on the forecast. The Bureau of Meteorology's Sarah Scully has more.
5: We have this very strong and slow-moving high-pressure system in the Bight that extends a ridge into the interior and into eastern parts of the country, bringing generally settled and dry weather. While out in the west, this trough drawing some tropical humidity inland, bringing showers and risk of a thunderstorm. Then down in the southeast, this cold front brushing past Tasmania, bringing another burst of showery conditions.
2: Turning to sport, a top-of-the-table clash in the NRL tonight with the ladder leaders, the Penrith Panthers, taking on the second-place Sydney Roosters. The Panthers will be without captain Isaiah Yeo, who suffered a pectoral injury last week, though fullback Dylan Edwards has been named as a reserve after missing several games. Roosters fullback James Tedesco has been ruled out for a second week with an ankle injury.
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7: Tomorrow there's the chance of morning fog with a mostly sunny afternoon. We'll have light winds becoming east to northeasterly at 15 to 20 kilometres an hour during the morning, then becoming light in the middle of the day. We're expecting a minimum overnight of 6, maximum tomorrow of 22. Saturday, sunny and 23. Sunday, sunny and 25. And for Monday, showers and 20. Currently in town, it's 17. Over on Rottnest and Dan and Mandurah, it's 16.

That was his last single to chart in Australia. That was Bob Welch and The Precious Love. Birthday time, if it's your birthday today, many happy returns from everyone here at Curtain FM. Now, members of Curtain FM having birthdays today are as follows. Kay Adams in Palmyra, Patrick Kelly in Yangship, Leslie Youngs down in Vass, know Leslie very well, Helen Wilson in Riverton, Catherine Windsor in Southern River, and Jessica Bruner in Claremont, and Claudia Thung in Currumbine. And once again, many happy returns, and we do trust you've all had a great day. Now, we have another breakdown. This one is southbound on the Mitchell Freeway before Loftus Street in Leadville. The vehicle is in the right emergency lane. Traffic is heavy on approach, and main roads are saying proceed through there with some caution. So that's a breakdown. Southbound on the Mitchell Freeway before Loftus Street in Leadville. The vehicle is in the right emergency lane.

0: That was written by Chris Andrews. That was Sandy Shaw and Message Understood. It's 13 minutes past five. At six tonight, Nev Risley joins you and he'll take you through until nine.
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0: He recorded that song in one take. That was Marvin Gaye and Can I Get a Witness? And once again at Main Roads, WA, it's good afternoon to Soph.
1: Oh, hi, Ray. There is a crash to be aware of. Kwinana Freeway northbound after Thomas Road, the spectacles. The right lane is blocked and towing services are on site. Traffic is heavy on approach, so please drive with caution around that one. There's a breakdown Mitchell Freeway southbound before Loftus Street in Leaderville. The right lane has been closed by incident response and traffic is heavy on approach in conjunction with afternoon peak, so please proceed with caution. There's also a truck breakdown Great Eastern Highway westbound after Darlington Road in Hovia. The left lane is blocked there, no delays at the moment. There's also a reminder of the footy game on tomorrow night at Optus Stadium. It's Freo versus the Crows. Gates open at 4:30, so please allow for extra travel time as ingress coincides with afternoon peaks and delays are expected. Please drive safely. That's the latest from Main Roads.
0: Thanks very much, Soph. We'll check in for a final update in around 20 minutes.
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0: With Don Henley providing the lead vocal, they were the Eagles and Desperado. Now, we have a crash northbound on the Tonkin Highway after Great Eastern Highway in Bayswater. The left lane there is blocked. Towing services are on site, and of course traffic is heavy on approach. So that was a crash northbound on the Tonkin Highway after Great Eastern Highway in Bayswater. The left lane there is blocked. 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It's 21 minutes past five.
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Remember me? 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

released as B-side, Bill Haley and his Comets and Happy Baby. Now, there's earlier breakdown southbound on the Mitchell Freeway before Loftus Street in Leadable. That has been cleared, but traffic remains heavy on approach. From November of 1981, Barry Manilow and Let's Hang On.

0: That's been 16 weeks on our chart. Four of those are number one. That was Olivia Newton-John and Physical. And once again, at Main Roads, WA, it's good afternoon to Kyle.
1: Good afternoon, Ray. There has been a crash on Tonkin Highway heading northbound after Great Eastern Highway in Bayswater. Left emergency lane is blocked and the traffic is heavy on approach. And another crash on Kwinana Freeway heading northbound after Thomas Road. Right lane is blocked and the traffic is heavy on approach. Also, a track breakdown on Great Eastern Highway heading westbound after Darlington Road. Left lane is blocked but not causing any congestion. Drive safely and as latest Main Roads.
0: Thanks very much, Kyle. You and the team have a great night and we'll do it all again tomorrow.
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0: She recorded that song in Alabama. That was Lulu and Oh Me, Oh My, I'm a Fool for Your Baby. And before that, The Troggs and Love Any Way You Want Me. It's 19 minutes to 6.
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Summy's album of the same name. That was Tom Jones, and She's a Lady. Now, this was the highest charting single of their career, The Messy Beats, and I Think of You.

0: One music magazine called that a smasheroo. Hey, with the Four Seasons and Save It For Me. Now, we have an update on that crash northbound on the Tonkin Highway after Great Eastern Highway in Bayswater. The left emergency lane there has now been closed by incident response. Towing services are on site, and of course, traffic is heavy on approach. It's 6:09.
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From her first album recorded in the US, that was Renee Gale and Stairs and Whispers. Well, it's time for me to go. I'll be back tomorrow afternoon at 3. Thank you very much for joining us today. Nev Risley is next. He'll take you through until 9, when Gordon G will be in to keep you company through until midnight. Many thanks to Margaret for taking care of business in the producer's booth. I'm going to leave you with Bobby Darin, and I wouldn't last a day without you. Have a great night. Stay safe. Stay well. We'll see you tomorrow.

0: And at 6 o'clock, good evening, welcome to Curtin FM 100.1. Temperature outside at the moment, 15 degrees in Mandurah and 15 over on Rottnest. Tomorrow, a mostly sunny day with a top of 22 after an overnight low of 6. Saturday, a sunny day, 23, 25 and sunny for Sunday. Showers returning on Monday with a average of 2 to 9 mils and mostly in the morning and afternoon. Tuesday, cloudy and 18, 21 and showers on Wednesday and a possible shower at 18 for Thursday.
1: 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Nev Risley.

60s memories from the Beatles, Another Girl, and before that, The Four Seasons, working my way back to you out of 1966. Good evening and welcome to the Thursday evening program. 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No more dating apps, meet real people the respectful way. Nev Risley with you through till 9 o'clock tonight, filling in for Peter Dyball, who's away for the month, and we're playing your favourites from the 50s right through to the 80s. A big thank you to Ray Finn. Ray's back tomorrow to do it all again between 3 and 6 for the Drive program. And also a big thank you to Margaret for looking after the phones for the last 3 hours with Ray. Greg joins me tonight. Thanks, Greg, for giving up your evening. He's on that dedication line as always, 9484 1927. Otherwise, you can email studio@curtainfm.com.au.

Encounter bold First Nations storytelling at John Curtin Gallery. A vivid assertion of sovereignty, resilience and enduring connection to country, Christopher Pease, Terra Nullius, reclaims colonial landscapes through striking Noongar iconography. Two multi-channel video works collapse boundaries between street performance and ceremony through hand-painted cars, circular burnouts and immersive soundscapes in Rico Rennie, OARR. On show 29th of May to the 23rd of August 2026. Entry is free, opening hours online and via social media.

Anita Ward's Ring My Bell. They used to call that the Avon song. Ding dong, Avon's here, ring my bell. And you heard it on Curtin FM 100.1, weather station with a lifetime of music. It's 6:15. G'day, Roy, up there in St. James, checked in, enjoying the playlist, and he's a big fan of old-time rock and roll.

0: Al Kiola and the theme from the movie Magnificent Seven. And what a great movie it was. Some great Hollywood stars in that one. And for Roy of St. James, before that we played Buddy Holly, Maybe Baby out of 1957. 19 minutes past six, you're in tune with Curtin FM 100.1 on this Thursday night. Nav Risley with you through till nine, and we're playing your favourites from the 50s right through to the 80s.
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Diana Ross, Without the Supremes, and Why Do Fools Fall in Love. Before that, a great summer song from Chris Rea, On the Beach. Nice day tomorrow to be close to the beach, going to a top of 22, and a mostly sunny day. Temperature outside now is 15 degrees, Mandurah 14 and Rottnest 15. 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And for further information about all Curtin Community Service announcements, please go to curtinfm.com.au and click on local events. Ron of Midland, good evening to you.

1965, Chad and Jeremy, September in the Rain. And before that, for Ron of Midland, we played Elvis Presley, Your Time Hasn't Come Yet, Baby. And that was from the 1968 movie Speedway. It's 27 minutes to 7, and just up on the screen for tomorrow, an advance notice here for the AFL match, Fremantle versus Adelaide at Optus Stadium, this Friday, August 14 at 6:10. The gates open at 4:30, allow for extra travel time as ingress coincides with afternoon peak and delays are expected. Expect extra congestion, of course, for those who are seasoned campaigners to the stadium to watch the footy on a Friday or whatever night. You know all about that. So just repeating, expect extra congestion on the Graham Farmer Freeway, the tunnel eastbound at CBD and around the stadium from 4 p.m. And a bit of advice, consider taking public transport. I know a lot of people do. 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

0: The smooth, easy sound of Mr. Billy Joel on a Thursday evening, and You're My Home. We also heard from John Farnham, Comic Conversations, 19 minutes to 7, Curtin FM 100.1, the station with a lifetime of music. Hermits, Hermits and Sonny and Cher on the way.
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0: 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Gave us some great duets. Sonny and Cher, Baby Don't Go. 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

Joe Dolan and the Good Looking Woman song, and from 1976, before that, Jimmy Buffett, Having a Daydreaming. 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

Bob Dylan, Subterranean Homesick Blues, winding up the first hour of the Thursday evening program here at Curtin FM 100.1. 14 degrees in Perth and Mandurah at the moment. Rottnest 15. Tomorrow, a mostly sunny day with a top of 22. Sunny and 23 for Saturday. And also the sunshine will continue on Sunday with a top of 25. Turns around a little bit on Monday. 90% chance of rain with a top of 20. And that chance of showers is most likely in the morning and the afternoon. Tuesday, partly cloudy and a top of 18. Showers and 21 for Wednesday. And a possible shower in 18 for Thursday. 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

0: 1976, Orleans and Still the One. Of course, we remember that song from a promo for Channel 9 way back when. Good evening, Thursday evening here at Curtin FM. Nev Risley taking care of the chair right through to 9 o'clock, and then Gordon G will be in between 9 and the midnight hour. I'm filling in for Peter Dyball, who's away for the month. He'll be back in September to entertain you every second Thursday. Greg's on the dedication line, 948-419-27. If you'd like to be in touch and put your name to one of the songs on the playlist, Greg would like to have a chat to you and go through the list and maybe pick something for you. Otherwise, you can email studio@curtinfm.com.au. 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And a gentle reminder, just to check out our new webpage. 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

Long John Baldry, Mexico, and the executives were there. Also with Sit Down, I Think I Love You. 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It's 7:15, 50 years on air, and still right here. And thanks so much for your company.

0: Slowing the Tempo Down from the 70s with Captain and Tennille. Do That to Me One More Time. And from 1970, Sammy Smith, Help Me Make It Through the Night. It's 22 minutes past 7. 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

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And we also heard from the Beach Boys, Surf and Safari at 29 minutes past 7 on Curtin FM 100.1. And from our community service announcement file once again, if you're keen to keep learning, Mala, that's M-A-L-A, Mala's new semester begins 21 August with fascinating talks on AI, Korean culture, history, literature, health, and much more. 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

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Tina Charles, Dance Little Lady Dance, and Pilot before that with Just a Smile. Curtain FM 100.1, where every song we play is someone's favourite.

0: Australian band from the 60s, The Throb, and the Fortune Teller song, and from 68, Classics 4. 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Nev Risley with you through to 9 o'clock, and we're playing your favourites from the 50s right through to the 80s, and then from 9 to the midnight hour, it's Gordon G.
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0: from his multi-million selling album Silk Degrees. That was Boss Gags, What Can I Say? And Desmond Dekker was there also. You can get it if you really want it. 12 minutes to 8, Curtin FM 100.1 on a Thursday evening. Thanks so much for your company. Greg's on the phone, 948-41927. If you'd like to join us and maybe put your name to something on the playlist, we'd love to weave you into the program. 13 degrees in town at the moment.
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6: 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Curtain.

Early Rolling Stones, Around and Around, and Dusty Springfield before that with Going Back. It's 5 minutes to eight. You're in tune with Curtin FM 100.1. Hello, Shirley of Camillo. Thank you for joining us tonight. Got a duet from Bertie Higgins and Roy Orbison for you coming up after this one from Kenny Rogers.

1979, Kenny Rogers, and You Decorated My Life. It's 1 minute to 8 o'clock. And another quick look at the weather before we go into the third and final hour of the program. Tomorrow, a mostly sunny day with a top of 22, 23 and sunny for Saturday. Sunny and 25 for Sunday. The weather changes on Monday, though, sadly. Top of 20, but a 90% chance of rain. And that's going to happen in the morning and late afternoon. Partly cloudy, though, on Tuesday, 18. 21 in showers for Wednesday and a possible shower in 18. For Thursday. Welcome to the third and final hour of the Tuesday evening program, and something for Shirley of Camillo to take us there.

Going out to Shirley of Camillo. Thank you for joining us tonight. Shirley, nice to hear from you. Bertie Higgins and Roy Orbison, one of Roy Orbison's biggest hits, Leah. And you heard it on Curtin FM 100.1, the Thursday evening program. Nev Risley with you through till 9 o'clock tonight. We're into the final hour of the show. Thanks so much for everybody that's joined us this evening. Greg's on the phone. 9484 1927. Otherwise, you can email studio@curtinfm.com.au. We'd love to play a song for you. 13 degrees in town at the moment, 14 in Mandurah, and Rottnest, 15.

0: Well, there they are, the Exciters, and they were excited. He's got the power. And we also heard from the Everly Brothers, When Will I Be Loved, at 9 minutes past eight. And don't forget, each and every Saturday night between 6 and 9, you can join yours truly with the Flashback Jukebox. And we play only the good stuff from the 50s and 60s. Hopefully you can catch us on Saturday night. Let's keep the great music coming away. On the way, we've got the Highwaymen and something from great Aussie supergroup Men at Work. Don't touch the dial.
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great Aussie classic out of 1983. Wow, time flies when you're having fun. Men at Work's Down Under, and before that, The Highwaymen, made up of Johnny Cash, Willie Nelson, Waylon Jennings and Christopherson with that song, The Highwaymen. And don't forget, each and every Saturday between midday and 6, you can catch Brendan T's Born in Boots. 6 hours of great country music.

0: That was Robin Ward singing all about the wonderful summer. 22 minutes past 8 on Curtin FM 100.1. There's a breakdown Leach Highway westbound exit to Orong Road in Kewdale. Exercise extreme caution going through there. And also another breakdown Tonkin Highway northbound at Great Eastern Highway Redcliffe. The right lane is blocked there also. Exercise extreme caution.
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0: Tom Jones, Love Me Tonight. And we played that for Bill in Woodbridge. My apologies, Bill, for not announcing the dedication to you before I played. But thanks so much for joining us, Bill. Great to hear from you. Tom Jones, Love Me Tonight. From 65, before that, the Yardbirds, For Your Love. It's 22 to 9. Don't forget, at 9 o'clock through to the midnight hour, Gordon G will be in to take care of the chair, playing all your favourites, like we've been doing in the last couple of hours, from the 50s right through to the 80s. 13 degrees in town at the moment, Mandurah 13 and Rottnest 15. More great songs on the other side of this.
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2: A little bit of comedy on a Thursday night. Of course, that was Mike Sarn, Come Outside, with Wendy Richards. And, of course, Wendy Richards was Miss Brahms in Are You Being Served, the young shop assistant. And Frank Ifield before that with Don't Blame Me. 9 minutes to nine. Back shortly to say goodnight.
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What a nice song it always was, Don McLean's Castles in the Air, winding up the Thursday evening program for this week. 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It's never too late for a meaningful connection. It's 4 minutes to nine, and thanks so much for your company this evening. And thank you also to Greg for being on the phones. Did a sterling job out there. I'll be back on Saturday evening between 6 and 9 with the Flashback Jukebox, 3 hours of your favourites from the 50s and the 60s. Hopefully you can join us then. Stand by for Gordon G. He'll take you right through to the midnight hour, playing all those great songs from the 50s to the 80s. And also, he's a good man out there. Bob will be on the phones for him. Take care. Catch you on Saturday night. I'll leave you with something from the Doobie Brothers.

0: The Doobies there with Minute by Minute. Currently 13 degrees down to 6.22 for tomorrow. The weekend looking absolutely glorious. We have 8 through to 23 on Saturday, 8 to 25, and all sunny weather over the weekend.
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The Four Tumps there. I'll turn to stone and the animals. 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Good evening, Night Music family. What a glorious day, wasn't it? Absolutely beautiful. As I did do the weather a little bit earlier, we've got sunny skies all weekend. If you want to join us, 9484 1927. Bob is the other side of the glass, and good to see Bob. I mentioned it was his birthday on Tuesday. And if you want to say hello and wish him for Tuesday, by all means do so. Thank you to Nev. Thank you to Greg. And the show is well underway with a couple of tracks as we play. Let's continue. Who doesn't like this lady? Dusty Springfield. A brand new me. And then we're going to follow that up for Dave out there in Westport. Dave, I promised you Helen Reddy.

0: Helen Reddy, words aren't not enough. And Dave, I think the next time I'm on in a month's time, I think you're going to be away over that period of time. But I know the type of music you enjoy. So when we come back, hopefully I'm still around in a couple of months' time and you're back in Perth, we'll organise something for that as well. Joanne of Pinchero, we've got Cliff Richard and the Shads.
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0: Bert Camford at 19 minutes after 9 o'clock. You're on Curtain. Thank you so much for joining us. If you want to get hold of Bob, 9484-1927, give him a call, wake him up. Or you can email studio@curtainfm.com.au, the SMS 1300 927 101. Lisa and Diane, good evening, ladies. I've got Sheena Easton for you, a Scottish singer. Her biggest seller in the UK, peaking at number 3, was from February 1981. It was called 9 to 5. However, to avoid confusion with Dolly Parton's November 1980 hit of the same name, 9 to 5 was released in the US and Canada under the title of Morning Train, 9 to 5. It reached number one in both those countries. We're going to play that one for Lisa and Diane. And we're going to hear from Jimmy Buffett with It's My Job to start off.
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And there you go. Did you enjoy that song? Morning Train there with the Scotswoman in Sheena Easton. Ray Stevens, a big hit for him. Sunday morning, coming down.

0: Isn't that a lovely song? Joe Simon there with My Special Prayer.
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0: My next song is going out to Hilary of Como. And Hilary, we've got Daryl Braithwaite, You're My World.

0: 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Daryl Braithwaite and You're My World. Alan of Como, we have the Temptations for you in about 90 seconds.
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0: There you go. Another lady from Scotland in Lulu with Morning Dew. We've got the Big O along with the Royal Philharmonic, a song called In Dreams, and Ronnie and all the Roy Orbison fans. Here it is.
1: A candy-colored clown they call the Sandman tiptoes to my room every night, just to sprinkle starters

0: I'm not sure if he ever sang a bad song. Roy Orbison there with In Dreams. It's 11 minutes away from 10 o'clock. You know what happens at 10. You get the Castle Rear Line. And so stay tuned for that. So start prepping up. Whether you're going to have a glass of wine, a coffee, a tea, or whatever you're going to do, start prepping up. We have the American band Redbone with the Witch Queen of New Orleans.
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Redbone there with the Witch Queen of New Orleans. Of course, tomorrow night, Bob and we'll be here, but Fremantle are playing Adelaide with a chance, if they can win that game, to go top of the Wazza and two home finals. They've got to win one of their next two to be guaranteed that they will finish on top, and or not lose by too much either way, because Sydney are breathing down their necks with a couple of games that they should win, to be fair, to get up there into the top two position. We've got a couple of songs which will take us to the cereal, and Edison Lighthouse with Love Grows Where My Rosemary Goes. I was just saying, to Kevin, years and years ago, and I mean years and years ago, I recorded this song back in the old ABC building, and I said when they did the foundations, I think that tape ended up at the bottom of those foundations. Well, there you go. That's what they thought of my singing career. And that was the song I sang. And Lemon Pipers with Jelly Jungle will take us up to the cereal. We've got songs coming out for Jerry and Rose. Julie, you're in there. Anne of Leader a bit later on. Fabian, yours is a bit later too. And a couple of other people. If you want to join us, 9484-1927. Bob would love to speak to you. Here are those two songs. Then we'll take the cereal.

0: 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To become a member, ring 9266-2121.
1: 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Clifton, Thane, Benalap, Indara, Dalby, Bindle, Pocketaroo, Bald Hills, Bald Knob, Bunya, Baramba, Baden, Boondle, Bunaloo. We've travelled all roads, our name to enshrine in history as the Castlereagh line.
2: Edwina.
3: Renfrew Summers repeated Edwina's name two or three times, quite clearly. Then he started calling for Lottie again. For a brief period, he was almost coherent.
2: Where is she? Where's Lottie?
3: Still in Gleninnis, as far as I know.
2: She said she'd come back. She promised.
4: She'll be back soon.
3: He looked at me for a long moment, as if trying to focus his eyes. Then the corners of his mouth turned up in a kind of smile.
2: Till death us do part. That's what she said. What we both said. Till death us do...
3: His voice trailed away and his eyes closed. For a moment, I thought he was dead. But when I put my hand to his mouth, I could feel the warmth of his breath. I walked to the door and called the nurse, and she in turn called the doctor, and I was told to wait outside. I'd been there no more than a minute when I heard footsteps approaching along the passage behind me. I turned and saw Mouse.
5: Charles, I just got to town. Peel Street was so crowded with people I had difficulty forcing my way through.
3: Lottie's hotel was burnt down.
5: I came past it. What's left of it? One of the firemen said Dr. Summers was hurt and some others. They're still trying to clear the ruins in case anyone's trapped underneath.
3: Oh, if anyone is, I wouldn't give much for their chances.
5: Well, how did it start? A fire?
3: Oh, they don't know yet. A brawl broke out during the festivities. The next thing, the place was enveloped in flames. You didn't see any sign of Edwina, did you?
5: No, I didn't. Charles, she was staying there at Holly's.
3: A lot of people were, Mouse. They're pretty sure everyone got out.
5: Then where can she be? Why isn't she here?
3: Summers was calling for her.
5: For Edwina?
3: Oh, he was calling Lottie, but he mentioned Edwina's name a number of times. As if he...
5: As if he what?
3: No, he was delirious. Rambling. Nothing he said made sense.
5: I didn't even know he knew Edwina.
3: Well, I didn't either.
5: Oh, I wish we knew where she was.
3: You'd better go and see Mother Mouse, but don't say anything.
5: Aren't you coming in?
3: No, I want to hear what the doctor has to say about Summers first. He's with him now.
5: Is he badly burnt?
3: No, he's not burnt at all. He got hit on the head by a bottle.
5: A bottle?
3: Somebody hurled it at him while he was making his speech. That's when the brawl started, or so I gather.
5: Who'd do a thing like that?
3: Someone who was paid to.
5: Paid to?
3: No, I wasn't there. I was here with Mother. The first I knew of it was when I heard the fire brigade go by. But nobody's going to tell me that it just happened. That brawl was deliberately staged by hired thugs. And it wouldn't surprise me if the fire wasn't deliberately started by one of them. Any more than it'd surprise me to learn that Jack Seeger was behind the whole thing.
5: Seeger?
3: Well, who else? He's been waiting for a chance to get even with Lottie. He's got more than one score to settle with her. And this way, he kills two birds with one stone. He gets his own back on Lottie and puts Summers out of the running for the election at the same time.
5: He'll still stand, won't he?
3: He may not be in any shape to stand. He may not even live.
5: Oh, is his condition that serious?
3: He could have a fractured skull. It'll be a while before they can tell. Till death do us part.
5: I beg your pardon?
3: That's what Summers said when I was with him. He said it twice.
5: Well, if he was delirious, he's likely to have said anything. Has Lottie been notified about the fire?
3: Oh, I presume so. The manager would have telegraphed her. Or somebody on the staff would have.
5: Charles!
3: Mother, what are you doing out of bed?
6: I was wondering where you were. And Edwina. Why hasn't Edwina been to see me?
3: She'll be here, Mother. Now you get back to bed. Come on. The doctor will hit the ceiling if he catches you up.
6: Oh, I wouldn't be up if you hadn't all neglected me. With all the fuss that's been going on, I could have died, and no one would have been any the wiser.
5: Just a minute, I'll fix the bed for you.
3: We got her into bed, and I left her with Mouse, while I went to see if I could find out any more about Summers. I spoke to the nurse, who informed me that the doctor was still with him. I hung around for a few minutes, but he didn't come out. I was about to rejoin Mouse and Mother when I heard a voice from along the passage.
7: Mr. Charles?
3: Good evening, Sergeant.
7: Evening, sir. I was hoping I might find you here. Has there been any word on Dr. Summers' condition?
3: He's still alive. That's all I can tell you. Or he was when I saw him a while ago. How long he'll stay that way is anyone's guess.
7: Bad business. Very bad. And it may turn out to be a lot worse.
3: Are you trying to tell me something, Sergeant?
7: Well, sir, I don't wish to alarm you unduly.
3: Spit it out, man. What is it?
7: All the guests at the hotel have been accounted for, barring two.
3: And who are they?
7: One is Mrs. Summers, Dr. Summers' mother. The other is your sister, Miss Edwina. I'm sorry to be the bearer of such distressing tidings, sir, but there's no reason for assuming the worst at this stage.
3: Well, I'd say there's every reason, Sergeant. If they haven't been accounted for, where are they? Now, both of them were staying at the hotel. As far as I know, both of them were present at the official opening ceremony.
7: Mrs. Summers was, sir, but there seems to be some doubt about Miss Edwina. However, we should know one way or the other before too long. My men are assisting the firemen to clear the debris. Now, they should be through in an hour or so. Have you been here long, sir?
3: No, not that long. I was here earlier, at the time the fire broke out. I went there to see if there was anything I could do, and then I came back.
7: Did you have a chance to speak to Dr. Summers?
3: Oh, he was delirious. Nothing he said made sense.
7: Nobody seems to have recognized any of the men who caused the disturbance, or the man who threw the bottle struck Dr. Summers. I thought perhaps he may have recognized one or other of them.
3: Who are you trying to fool, Sergeant? You know as well as I do they were hired thugs, brought in from outside by Jack Seeger.
7: Since they all seem to have disappeared as suddenly and mysteriously as they appeared, that may be rather difficult to prove, sir. I will say, however, without making any accusations, I haven't ruled out the possibility of Mr. Seeger's involvement.
8: That you, Matt?
9: Yeah.
8: Where you been?
9: Oh, nosing around. There are two people missing, Jack. Hotel guests. They're searching the ruins for their bodies.
8: We'll have to think seriously of taking the Castlereagh Agency away from Lottie if she can't install proper fire precautions.
9: Did you hear what I said? Two of the guests are missing. One of them is Summer's old lady.
8: Well, she's no bloody loss.
9: The other's Edwina Hamilton.
8: Are you fair, Dinkum?
9: I'd hardly be joking, would I?
8: Well, the bitch had it coming. She's been trying to get under our necks and grab control of the company. One of these days she just might have pulled it off. Now we don't have to worry. She's out of our hair. Here, have a drink for God's sake. You look like death warmed up.
9: And that's about how I feel.
8: So get some of that in you.
9: I'm getting out, Jack. You're too many guns for me.
8: Getting out?
9: I've had a gutful. You can have my share of the company. I reckon we can work out what's a reasonable price.
8: Oh, you don't mean that, old-timer. You'll have different thoughts in the morning.
9: I'm feeling me age, Jack, for the first time. Well, it has to happen to us all sooner or later, I reckon. At any rate, I'd like to enjoy the years I got left and not spend them behind bars. The way you're going, that's where we're headed, Jack. Nothing bloody surer.
8: The day they slam the door shut behind me will be the day hell freezes over. Who's that? Who's out there? Charlie.
3: That's right, Jack. Charlie.
8: Well, now, let me guess why you're here. You've changed your mind about quitting the company, just like I knew you would. You want your old job back, not that you ever lost it. It's been here waiting for you. We're nothing if not loyal to our employees, eh, Matt?
9: Yeah.
8: Of course, Charlie's more than that. He's a shareholder, a director.
3: Not anymore.
8: Meaning what?
3: Meaning I sold my share.
8: Sold it? Who to?
3: Edwina.
8: You don't tell me.
3: I thought she might have told you.
8: No, she never said a word, did she, Matt?
9: Not as far as I know.
8: Well, it ain't going to be much use to her by the looks of it. I hear she's missing after the fire. Terrible business, that. And such a shame for Lottie after all the hard work she put in. What's more, I hear she's underinsured. It'll cost her a packet.
3: I'm sure she'll be heartened by your sympathy. And I'm sure you'll be heartened to hear. She's now back on the board of Castlereagh.
8: Now, how could that be?
3: At the same time as I sold out to Edwina, I assigned the Holly Boys' 5% share to Lottie's keeping.
8: I've said it before. You're a great one for surprises, Charlie boy. Ain't he, Matt?
9: Yeah.
3: Mrs. Summers is missing, too. I presume you've heard.
8: Matt just told me. How's the doc, young Summers? I hear he copped a wallop on the scone.
3: Quite a wallop.
8: Well, it might bring him to his senses. You never know.
3: And it might put him 6 feet under, Jack. Along with his mother and father.
8: I've always reckoned families should stick together.
3: You haven't stuck too close to yours, from what I've heard.
8: You shouldn't listen to rumours, Charlie. That's how it got around you were dead, from people listening to rumours and other people spreading them. So, Lottie's got the Holly Kids 5% in her clutches, has she? Well, like they say, you win some, you lose some. Seems like we've lost your sister and old mother Summers, and one Lottie.
10: You're only half right, Mr. Seeger. You may have lost old mother Summers, but you haven't lost me. Not by a long way, darling.
11: Tomorrow we'll have another episode with Alan Simons of the Castlereagh Line. It's 12 minutes after 10. Bob, Gordon and Vince is here in the building. Not Vince, sorry. Kevin is in the building as well. And this next song is going out to Jerry of Langford. Good evening, Jerry. Always nice to hear from you. We have Dave Edmonds with I Hear You Knocking. And following that, the British group Squeeze, which was marketed under the name UK Squeeze to avoid confusion with similarly named American and Australian groups. In the same way that the British group rock band Jigsaw, best known for their 1975 hit Sky High, was called British Jigsaw when touring Australia due to the existence of an Australian band of the same name. So UK Squeeze, Cool for Cats, will follow the one for Jerry.

0: One I haven't heard for quite a while. UK Squeeze and Cool for Cats. Rose in Chewed Hill, we've got Glenn Ingram, our local lad with the clam. And Take This Hammer coming up. She's fairly confident with Fremantle winning. I predicted around about a 28-point win. But Rose said, well, I'm not sure if it's going to be 28 points. But we'll find out sometime. But by now anyway.
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Jelly Jungle there with Lemon Pipers. Going out to Diane Ellen, saying a big hello to Julie. Julie, Neil Diamond for you with I've Been This Way Before.

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1: Honour our Vietnam veterans at Mundaring RSL's commemorative service this Saturday from 6:30 in the evening. Enjoy music from the Parkerville Community Band, followed by a moving last post ceremony. 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And if you'd like to know more, the number to call is 0419 925 637. And if you would like further information about all Curtin Community Service announcements, just go to curtinfm.com.au and click on local events.
0: Now, Kevin, hello.
1: Hello.
0: You were not expecting that at
1: all. I wasn't. I was waiting for the finger point.
0: I know. Hasn't been going with doing a few of these CSAs, et cetera, and learning a little bit of what we're doing here.
1: It's been amazing. It's been good fun. It's been an eye-opener, and I've had a pretty good teacher, I think.
0: No, Gary's not
1: And then
0: here.
1: You came in and helped?
0: Yeah, I know. Now, you are coming in, I think, with Gary. Gary did say that you're more than welcome.
1: Lovely.
0: So we just want to hasten your...
1: Look forward to it.
0: Yeah, so we're going to be doing this as well when I come back. But, mate, I know you've got to get up because you're coming in bright and early. At 6, you've got a covering... Is it Greg tomorrow morning?
1: Yes, yes.
0: You're covering Greg.
1: Working, so this working man, with Greg tomorrow.
0: He's going home now and he's back tomorrow by 6 o'clock in the morning.
1: Thank you for having me.
0: What a commitment. Thanks, mate. All right, we've got Ivy League with Funny How Love Can Be, and Ronnie Millsap will be entertaining us.

0: Isn't he a great singer? One of the country music's most popular and influential performers of the 1970s and 80s, Ronnie Millsap. Nearly completely blind from birth, he became one of the most successful and versatile country crossover singers of all time, appealing to both country and pop music markets with his songs that incorporated pop, rhythm and blues, rock and roll elements. He is credited with 6 Grammy Awards and 35 number one country and hits, and selected for induction into the Country Music Hall of Fame back in 2014. His final concert was back on October the 3rd, 2023, marking the end of his touring career several months after he celebrated his 80th birthday. Though retired from the road, he continues to record. Well done, Ronnie Millsap. The Crusaders with Street Life next.
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And we're playing this one for Anne in Leda. Good evening, Anne.

0: The Seeker's Day with Someday One Day.
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We had from Partridge Family, I Think I Love You, and also Chicory Tip with Son of My Father. We've got a breakdown, Tonkin Highway northbound after Great Eastern Highway in Ascot. Left lane is closed, the towing services are en route. Breakdown, Tonkin Highway northbound after Great Eastern Highway in Ascot. The left lane closed and towing services are en route, so stay clear from that area if you can. It's coming up to 11 o'clock, you're on Curtain Radio. Bob and Gordon all the way through to midnight tonight, another hour of some great music. Hillary out there in Thornley, and earlier, Hillary, I think I called you from Como, but of course that was Hillary from Morley. Hillary from Thornley, we've got the Monkees with I'm a Believer for you, and to take us there, we've got the Association and Windy.

Laurie, hope you enjoyed that as much as we did. The Monkees, I'm a Believer. Fabian, a good choice. Mr. Perry Como, and I Love You So. And Colin out there in Kenwick, Bread, coming in straight after that.

0: at 12 minutes after 11. Thank you for joining both of us, young Bob and myself. We're going to be here right the way through midnight tonight. Christine of Ellenbrook, I've got a song by The King for you, and it's coming in next.
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0: Going out to Anne of Rockingham. Anne, now you've spent quite a lot of time in the garden today. Beautiful day. I mean, it's going to be a beautiful next few days as well. Overnight low, it's going to be 6. It's currently 10 degrees. All under sunny skies, 22 on Friday for the big game tomorrow night. The Dockers take on Adelaide. And as I mentioned earlier, oh, Bob said, what do you reckon? I said, oh, I went for 28 points. I hope the Dockers win it. As my daughter always tells me, I don't care if they win by a point, Dad, as long as they win. The weekend looking absolutely glorious. 8 to 23 on Saturday and 9 through to 25 on Sunday. And then I think some showers are kicking in early next week. The instrumental for you, Anne, is Vangelis, Chariots of Fire.
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1: Bobby Darin, one of the very big and best performers ever. Artificial Flowers. I've got an instrumental going.

She's affectionately known as the singing budgie, our very own Kylie Minogue, and had a massive career with The Locomotion. The Mamas and the Papas, Dream a Little Dream of Me, and Jane out there in Welshpool, you chose Merrily Rush and The Turnabouts.

Merrily Rush and the Turnabouts with the original version back in 68 of Angel of the Morning. Juice Newton, 13 years later in 1981, took it to the top of the charts as well. So both of them had a great song with a great hit with that song. Warm up your Sunday with beautiful live music. Willetton Uniting Church presents its Winter Variety Concert on 23rd August from 10:45. Young musicians, classical favourites and fascinating instruments. Admission by donation. For further information about all Curtin Community Service announcements, please go to curtinfm.com.au and click on local events. Here's Queen. We are the champions.

0: Queen there with that's unbelievable. Freddie Mercury wrote it, and it remains one of rock's most recognisable anthems, so much so that it was voted the world's favourite song in a 2005 World Music Poll. Unbelievable, isn't it? Even after all those years, it still sounds like an absolutely fantastic song. We have got Earth, Wind and Fire. Well, it's a bit early, but not quite September, but that's the name of the song.
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At Wind and Fire there with September. Don't forget, tomorrow night you'll be joined by Alan Wilson with the Friday Night Favourites between 9 and midnight. And after these next four songs, I'll be back on the 7th of September, God willing, and we'll do it all over again for four nights. After next week, we've got Gary Bryant coming in, then George Gray, then Gary, then Gordon again. So there you go. Tommy James and the Shondells, Crystal Blue Persuasion.

0: Tommy James and the Shondells with Bristol Blue Persuasion. Back to wrap it up.
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BJ Thomas, Hooked on a Feeling. Tonight's program was proudly sponsored by NE Solutions, WA's senior and specialty move managers, mapping the way through life's difficult transitions. Well, that wraps it up for Bob and myself tonight, and the week for me, and in fact the month for me. Bobby's back tomorrow night with Alan Wilson, and until the next time we're on the airways, thank you so much for joining me this week, and thank you, Bob, for looking after our program. Glenn Shorrock is singing alongside Rene Gow in a song called Going Back. And then Tommy Rowe will take us out with Stir It Up and Serve It. It's going to be a fabulous 3 days weather-wise, 22, 23 and 25 over the next 3 days under sunny skies. Go the Dockers, go the Eagles, and let's hope they can both bring home the bacon for us here, and especially the Dockers, because they're playing for a prime spot on top of the ladder. Here are those two songs. Have a great 3 weeks. And God willing, as I said, I'll be back on the 7th.

Here's the weather coming up for Perth. Today, Friday, mostly sunny, reaching 22 degrees, and tomorrow, Saturday, should be sunny, with a top of 23 degrees. Curtain Radio, a lifetime of music.

0: back again, just to touch you once again.
1: Curtain Radio. Coming up at the top of the hour will be Greg Pearce playing more of your favourite music. It's 24 minutes past five.

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1: Good morning, I'm Courtney Thornton. The Foreign Minister will use a speech to paint Pauline Hanson's call for a monoculture as a threat to national security. Penny Wong will use the address to the Lowy Institute to argue our multicultural society is essential to our resilience and suggest those seeking to divide us make us more vulnerable in the world. High school and university students yesterday gathered across the country in protest of One Nation's policies. Political scientist Dr. Paul Williams says the demonstrations are a sign of increasing division here.
2: Look how polarised the United States is since Donald Trump became president first time in 2016. That country is really two countries in one. There's where one half of the country looks nothing like the other half of the country. And there's no doubt that Australia has become more polarised too.
1: US President Donald Trump has made an overnight call to Prime Minister Anthony Albanese. Lily Greer has more.
3: Nine News can confirm from a White House official that a phone conversation took place between the US President and the Prime Minister overnight. The two last spoke on the phone back in March during the Iranian women's football team's visit to play in Australia, with Anthony Albanese last visiting the White House in October last year. So the two would have plenty to catch up on, from trade tariffs to the all-important AUKUS agreement.
1: The opposition has offered the federal government bipartisan support to help strengthen support for domestic violence victim survivors. Labor is developing the second national action plan to end male abuse against women and children. The program is expected to be a key focus of National Cabinet when it meets later this month. Shadow Social Services Minister Melissa McIntosh has told Parliament the opposition supports the initiative.
4: The coalition is very willing to work with the government to prevent violence against particularly women and children. In this cost of living crisis, we're hearing more and more women are unable to leave their violent partners because they can't afford to do so.
1: Investigators are looking into a third safety incident at Sydney Airport in as many weeks. The ATSB says a Virgin plane was forced to abort takeoff on Sunday when it discovered a Qantas aircraft on its runway. Air Services Australia says it's working with the Transport Safety Watchdog as it investigates. Those who haven't completed the census are being told there's still plenty of time to make sure they're counted. About two-thirds of Australian households have responded so far, with the majority filling out the survey online. Census General Manager Jenny Telford says people shouldn't be worried about receiving a fine.
5: Our goal at the moment is to make sure everyone is counted. So the ABS's job right now is to make sure that everyone has a chance to participate in the census and gets the help they need. Fines is not something we're aiming for. We are aiming for a high level of response. We worry about fines down the track if we need to.
1: In sport, Australia's test match batting fragility was on full display on day one of the first test in Darwin, as Bangladesh limited the host to just 198. The Aussies dismissed for their lowest ever innings score in a test against Bangladesh. Steve Smith scored 71 after being dropped on two.
6: Batting at the top of the order in Australia at the moment is as tough as I've seen in my career by a mile. The ball's seeming significantly, it's extremely tricky and you need some luck, definitely as a top order batter. You know, the guys got off to a decent start, Jake and Hedy, and then we obviously lost a few in clumps there.
1: In response, the tourists reached 1 for 96 at stumps. Adelaide is resting Taylor Walker for tonight's blockbuster against Ladaleaders Fremantle in Perth, among six changes for the Crows. The Dockers welcome back skipper Alex Pearce, but young star Murphy Reid is out injured. And Melbourne has started its new AFLW era under Tom Wilson in style, with a 19-point victory over Hawthorn. Weather details next.
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9: And we've got some beautiful days ahead here in Perth today. Mostly sunny and 22 degrees. Just the chance of fog early this morning in susceptible areas, but a mostly sunny afternoon. And tomorrow, more of the same. Yes, 23 degrees tomorrow in the city. 24 on Sunday. Winds will be northeasterlies during the afternoon. So a pretty good day Saturday and Sunday. But on Monday, when you go back to work, if you are a working person, showers on the way, 21 degrees, showers Tuesday, Wednesday and Thursday. Nothing much in the rain gauge by the look of it, but just the possibility of showers on each of those days. At the moment, we have 9 degrees in the city, 10 degrees in Mandurah and 12 degrees out on Rotto. 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

A big hit for Jay and the Americans in the mid-60s, Some Enchanted Evening. Of course, it comes from South Pacific and was originally sung in the movie. The voice was Ezio Pinza, a great operatic bass singer. And purists probably don't like the pop version, but we all did as kids growing up. Some Enchanted Evening from Jay and the Americans. 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Welcome along for the last day of the working week. Those of you rushing off to work this morning, a little bit warmer than the last couple of days. It's been 4 degrees most of the week, and today rocketed up to 9 degrees already. But I have to say that getting out of the car to come across the car park to come into the building here at Curtin Radio, it didn't feel any warmer than it has over the last couple of days. Maybe because there was a gentle breeze. There's a east-northeasterly blowing over the city between 2 and 6 kilometres an hour, whereas previous days it's been totally calm. So a little bit fresh, even though it says 9 degrees. You'll still need some sort of a top, whether it's the tracky top or whatever. But maybe the beanie and the scarf won't be necessary today. We had a overnight minimum of 6.5 so far at around 3 o'clock this morning, and 20.5 was the beautiful maximum at around 3:30 yesterday afternoon when I was out walking. It's good, beautiful. Top spot in the state, Fitzroy Crossing and Wyndham both had 34 degrees. The coolest spots were Collie with 1 degree, Bridgetown with 0.6 of a degree, and Wandering taking the prize this morning with 0.2 of a degree as the overnight minimum. And just a few showers about the place, Lancelin, Badgingarra, Bridgetown, Esperance and Hopetoun all recording a few drops in the rain gauge. So we're set to go. Kevin's here on the phone this morning. Yes, our newest producer. He's a veteran by now. He's been with us for a few weeks. So when you call us on 94841927, Kevin will be answering the phone for you. Great way to start the day with Elvis.

0: The original was done, of course, by Chuck Berry, but there's Elvis's version of The Promised Land. 13 past six with Curtain Radio. Some early traffic news for you, and it's not a good one by the look of it. A car rollover causing Paterson Road to be closed southbound at Ennis Avenue in East Rockingham. Cars are being diverted via Ennis Avenue, so police are on site doing that, and motorists are out of the vehicle. So please avoid the area if you can. Car rollover, Paterson Road closed, southbound at Ennis Avenue in East Victoria Park. Now, for those of you jetting away for a weekend somewhere, let's have a look around the big nation. Adelaide, a light shower or two and 17, but a partly cloudy weekend. Melbourne also expecting a light shower or two this morning. Maximum 16, but then partly cloudy for the weekend. In Hobart, also light showers today, 14 degrees and partly cloudy over the weekend. Canberra, morning frost and fog with 16 today, a cloudy day tomorrow, then a possible shower on Sunday. Sydney, a beautiful day today, sunny and 20 degrees, but then a shower or two tomorrow, showers again on Sunday and Monday. Brisbane, mostly sunny, 24 degrees today, with a shower or two tomorrow, Sunday and Monday. Up in Darwin, the usual sunny skies, 34 degrees. Alice Springs, cool nights, morning frost, then a sunny day and 21. Some showers developing tomorrow and a partly cloudy Sunday. If you're off to Broome, just one word, sunny right the way through for the next 4 days, 28 degrees, the expected maximum.
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There's the old Mockingbird song from Johnny O'Keefe with Margaret McLaren. Great Aussie version, came out in the early 1970s and was quite a hit for them. Mockingbird with the great voice of J.O.K., helped out by Margaret McLaren. 22 minutes past six with Curtain Radio. That car rolled over. Kevin, who's my producer this morning, said I may have given the suburb wrong, but I'm sure you know where it is. It's Patterson Road. It's closed southbound at Ennis Avenue in East Rockingham.

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0: Good radio playing all the musical memories that bring back all those good times we used to have. And those of us old enough to remember back to the early 60s will know that that was Quincy Jones with the soul Bossa Nova. But many years later, it became even better known as the theme music from the Austin Powers movies. If you're wondering where you'd heard it before, that's probably where it was most recently. Soul Bossa Nova from Quincy Jones. Time for news, 6:30.
1: Good morning, I'm Courtney Thornton. The Foreign Minister will use a speech to paint Pauline Hanson's call for a monoculture as a threat to national security. Penny Wong will use the address to the Lowy Institute to argue our multicultural society is essential to our resilience and suggest those seeking to divide us make us more vulnerable in the world. High school and university students yesterday gathered across the country in protest of One Nation's policies. Political scientist Dr. Paul Williams says the demonstrations are a sign of increasing division here.
2: Look how polarised the United States is since Donald Trump became president first time in 2016. That country is really two countries in one. There's where one half of the country looks nothing like the other half of the country. And there's no doubt that Australia has become more polarised too.
1: US President Donald Trump has made an overnight call to Prime Minister Anthony Albanese. Lily Greer has more.
3: Nine News can confirm from a White House official that a phone conversation took place between the US President and the Prime Minister overnight. The two last spoke on the phone back in March during the Iranian women's football team's visit to play in Australia, with Anthony Albanese last visiting the White House in October last year. So the two would have plenty to catch up on, from trade tariffs to the all-important AUKUS agreement.
1: The opposition has offered the federal government bipartisan support to help strengthen support for domestic violence victim survivors. Labor is developing the second national action plan to end male abuse against women and children. The program is expected to be a key focus of National Cabinet when it meets later this month. Shadow Social Services Minister Melissa McIntosh has told Parliament the opposition supports the initiative.
4: The coalition is very willing to work with the government to prevent violence against particularly women and children. In this cost of living crisis, we're hearing more and more women are unable to leave their violent partners because they can't afford to do so.
1: Investigators are looking into a third safety incident at Sydney Airport in as many weeks. The ATSB says a Virgin plane was forced to abort takeoff on Sunday when it discovered a Qantas aircraft on its runway. Air Services Australia says it's working with the Transport Safety Watchdog as it investigates. Those who haven't completed the census are being told there's still plenty of time to make sure they're counted. About two-thirds of Australian households have responded so far, with a majority filling out the survey online. Census General Manager Jenny Telford says people shouldn't be worried about receiving a fine.
5: Our goal at the moment is to make sure everyone is counted. So the ABS's job right now is to make sure that everyone has a chance to participate in the census and gets the help they need. Fines is not something we're aiming for. We are aiming for a high level of response. We worry about fines down the track if we need to.
1: In sport, Australia's test match batting fragility was on full display on day one of the first test in Darwin, as Bangladesh limited the host to just 198. The Aussies dismissed for their lowest ever innings score in a test against Bangladesh. Steve Smith scored 71 after being dropped on two.
6: Batting at the top of the order in Australia at the moment is as tough as I've seen in my career by a mile. The ball's seeming significantly, it's extremely tricky and you need some luck, definitely as a top order batter. You know, the guys got off to a decent start, Jake and Hedy, and then we obviously lost a few in clumps there.
1: In response, the tourists reached 1 for 96 at stumps. Adelaide is resting Taylor Walker for tonight's blockbuster against ladder leaders Fremantle in Perth, among six changes for the Crows. The Dockers welcome back skipper Alex Pearce, but young star Murphy Reid is out injured. And Melbourne has started its new AFLW era under Tom Wilson in style, with a 19-point victory over Hawthorn. Weather details next.
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0: A mostly sunny day in Perth today and sunny again tomorrow and Sunday. So some good weather ahead. 22 the expected maximum today. The chance of fog around the place early this morning for those of you in susceptible areas, as they say. Tomorrow, pretty good. Sunday, as I said, really good. Then a Monday, back to showers. Monday, Tuesday, Wednesday and Thursday. And temperatures dropping down to about 19 degrees. At the moment, it's nearly 9 degrees in the city. Mandurah, you've got 10 degrees, and out on Rottnest, 13 degrees. More news coming up at 7 o'clock. But Courtney Thornton, good morning. How are you doing?
9: Good morning. I'm well. How are you?
0: Very well indeed. Have you been outside yet, where you are down there in your portable studio in Albany?
9: It's still dark.
0: Still dark.
9: No, it's. I saw on my app it said it feels like 1.5 degrees this morning.
0: It's funny that, because up here in Perth, it's nearly 9 degrees already.
9: No, it's a bit cold. I've got the heater and the fire on.
0: Oh, very good.
9: So we're covered in here. And, not yet.
0: Now, listen, did you ever, this is not a personal question, but did you ever wag school, as we used to say, not turn up to school?
9: No.
0: No? You're a good little...
9: I didn't. I don't think it would have occurred to me.
0: No. I used to love going to school. I was one of the stupid ones. I used to love going to school because we sort of learnt things.
9: I mean, in high school, I also lived at the school. So
0: lived at the school?
9: At boarding school.
0: Ah,
9: so
0: of course.
9: Kind of where are you going to go?
0: But how about all these kids that protested yesterday? I mean, everyone's entitled to their, you know, their right to protest, as they say. But when you're 15 or 16, do you really know what you're protesting about when it comes to politics? I mean, there's lots of, you know, lots of political stuff around at the moment. You had it in the news about the kids all going. More than 1,000 students here in Perth went to Forest Place, where they chanted for a certain politician to go to hell.
9: Yes. I mean, there's kids are very online these days. They're across a lot of things.
0: Yeah, I know. The person in that we're talking about, of course, Pauline Hanson, she was asked for a comment, and she said, schools should teach young people how to think, not what to think. She said, if you want to protest something, protest why your parents' wages are going backwards and the cost of everything is going up. So it's a very divisive debate, whether you like the person or not. She's certainly causing a lot of comment. And, I mean, if people, young people get interested in politics, I remember there were some kids at our school that really, you know, they knew everything about politics. I'm going, oh, what? I know about sport. I know about music. That's about it.
9: I was not
0: a political student, and by neither were you. So we'll leave it at that. We were goody two shoes.
9: Yes, apparently.
0: Well,
9: yes,
0: almost. Thanks, Courtney. See you at 7 o'clock. 22 minutes to 7 now.

That's the 80s girl band Bananarama, three girlfriends from England who gave us that song in the 80s, but it was originally hit back in the late 1960s for Dutch group Shocking Blue. Song simply called Venus. Right on a quarter to seven, you're with Curtin Radio on this Friday morning. Hope you're enjoying the music today, getting you up and about for the last day of the week. It is August the 14th. Back in 1967, UK offshore pirate radio stations were finally closed down when the Marine Broadcasting Act came into force. Radio Caroline continued to broadcast, though, until March 1968. Those of you from England would remember, of course, that the pirate radio stations operated on ships in the English Channel outside the jurisdiction of the recording business in America, because the BBC weren't playing any pop music. So that's why the pirate radio stations were so popular back then. Also in 1968, the song by The Crazy World of Arthur Brown called Fire was at number one on the charts. And in 1985, Michael Jackson won a bid over Paul McCartney and Yoko Ono to own the ATV Music's publishing catalogue, which had more than 4,000 songs, roughly 200 of which were Beatles compositions, ironically penned by Lennon and McCartney. Paul couldn't even scrape up enough money to outbid Michael Jackson. Some birthdays today. David Crosby, founding member of the Byrds and Crosby, Stills and Nash, died back in 2023, but he was born in 1941. Steve Martin, great actor and comedian, father of The Bride and all those, born in 1945. And Sarah Brightman, famous for songs like All I Ask of You and other sort of pop operatic songs. Sarah was born in 1961. But in 1965, a song that was written by Bob Dylan began a three-week run at the top of the Billboard Hot 100 by Sonny and Cher.

0: Get the message? I got you, babe. Sonny and Cher there at 11 to 7. We're talking with Courtney about truancy and kids leaving school yesterday to go and protest in Forest Place. John from Bunbury, who listens day and night to Curtin FM. Nice to hear from you this morning, John. He donates every year, of course, to Radiothon. Thanks for that. Commenting on the student protests, John said, in my day, they would have been up for truancy. Yes, remember that word? Truancy. They used to have truant officers who would cruise around the suburbs looking for obvious miscreants who were going fishing or going for a swim or doing something apart from going to school. The high school I went to, which was also in Bunbury, where John is from, Bunbury, good old Bunbury Senior High School, if you were caught wagging, as we used to call it, truancy, it was worth six of the best. So how about that? Six of the best, remember that?
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A bit of dooby-dooby-doo there for you. Frank Sinatra, at a time when the British invasion was in full swing and most of the British bands were dominating the charts, Frank popped up with that one in 1966 and went to top of the charts with Strangers in the Night. It's 3 minutes to seven, coming up for the 60th anniversary, can you believe, of the Battle of Long Tan in South Vietnam. And there's a ceremony happening up at the Mundaring RSL. It's a commemorating service for honouring our Vietnam veterans. This coming Saturday, which is tomorrow, of course, the 15th of August at 6:30 p.m. You can enjoy music from the Parkerville Community Band, followed by a moving last post ceremony. There's lots of parking available. The refreshments will be available. Also, for inquiries, call this number 0419 925 637, or just turn up to the Mundaring RSL's commemorative service tomorrow night at 6:30 at the Parkerville Community Centre on the for honouring our Vietnam veterans. 2 minutes to seven now. Here's John Farnham until the news at 7 o'clock.

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1: Good morning, I'm Courtney Thornton. The Foreign Minister will use a speech to paint Pauline Hanson's call for a monoculture as a threat to national security. Penny Wong will use the address to the Lowy Institute to argue our multicultural society is essential to our resilience and suggest those seeking to divide us make us more vulnerable in the world. High school and university students yesterday gathered across the country in protest of One Nation's policies. Political scientist Dr. Paul Williams says the demonstrations are a sign of increasing division here.
2: Look how polarised the United States is since Donald Trump became president first time in 2016. That country is really two countries in one. There's where one half of the country looks nothing like the other half of the country. And there's no doubt that Australia has become more polarised too.
1: US President Donald Trump has made an overnight call to Prime Minister Anthony Albanese. Lily Greer has more.
3: Nine News can confirm from a White House official that a phone conversation took place between the US President and the Prime Minister overnight. The two last spoke on the phone back in March during the Iranian women's football team's visit to play in Australia, with Anthony Albanese last visiting the White House in October last year. So the two would have plenty to catch up on, from trade tariffs to the all-important AUKUS agreement.
1: The opposition has offered the federal government bipartisan support to help strengthen support for domestic violence victim survivors. Labor is developing the second national action plan to end male abuse against women and children. The program is expected to be a key focus of National Cabinet when it meets later this month. Shadow Social Services Minister Melissa McIntosh has told Parliament the opposition supports the initiative.
4: The coalition is very willing to work with the government to prevent violence against particularly women and children. In this cost of living crisis, we're hearing more and more women are unable to leave their violent partners because they can't afford to do so.
1: Investigators are looking into a third safety incident at Sydney Airport in as many weeks. The ATSB says a Virgin plane was forced to abort takeoff on Sunday when it discovered a Qantas aircraft on its runway. Air Services Australia says it's working with the Transport Safety Watchdog as it investigates. Those who haven't completed the census are being told there's still plenty of time to make sure they're counted. About two-thirds of Australian households have responded so far, with the majority filling out the survey online. Census General Manager Jenny Telford says people shouldn't be worried about receiving a fine.
5: Our goal at the moment is to make sure everyone is counted. So the ABS's job right now is to make sure that everyone has a chance to participate in the census and gets the help they need. Fines is not something we're aiming for. We are aiming for a high level of response. We worry about fines down the track if we need to.
1: In sport, Australia's test match batting fragility was on full display on day one of the first test in Darwin, as Bangladesh limited the host to just 198. The Aussies dismissed for their lowest ever innings score in a test against Bangladesh. Steve Smith scored 71 after being dropped on two.
6: Batting at the top of the order in Australia at the moment is as tough as I've seen in my career by a mile. The ball's seeming significantly, it's extremely tricky and you need some luck. Definitely as a top order batter. You know, the guys got off to a decent start, Jake and Hedy, and then we obviously lost a few in clumps there.
1: In response, the tourists reached 1 for 96 at stumps. Adelaide is resting Taylor Walker for tonight's blockbuster against ladder leaders Fremantle in Perth, among six changes for the Crows. The Dockers welcome back skipper Alex Pearce, but young star Murphy Reid is out injured. And Melbourne has started its new AFLW era under Tom Wilson in style, with a 19-point victory over Hawthorn. Weather details next.
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8: Mostly sunny skies for the next 3 days here in Perth. 22 degrees the expected maximum today, 23 tomorrow and 24 on Sunday. Then on Monday, Tuesday, Wednesday and Thursday of next week, just some showers on the way. So that should be pretty good for the garden. At the moment, we have 8 degrees in the city. It's 10 degrees for you in Mandurah and out on Rottnest, almost 13. 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

At a time during the early 70s when all the rock musicals were starting to appear, that one came from a musical that I haven't heard of, but it was called The Me Nobody Knows. But the song itself, Light Sings, was a pretty big hit for the Fifth Dimension in 1971. Good morning, 10 past 7. Welcome along if you've just joined us. It's a touch under 9 degrees in the city at the moment, but a little bit of a breeze about, so it probably feels a bit cooler, up to about 9 kilometres at the moment. Kevin is with me this morning on Curtain Radio, looking after all your phone calls. So if you need to ring us, Kevin will be answering the phone, 94841927, and also emails you can send to studio@curtainfm.com.au. Beautiful weather here in Perth for the next couple of days, and looks like right around the state it's going to be just sensational. Particularly if you're heading north, temperatures in the Kimberley are up in the mid-30s today. Windham and Kununurra are both 35. In Broome, very pleasant though, 28 degrees. Through the Pilbara, also sunny. Temperatures up around the 30-degree mark, including Roebourne. But Exmouth will be very pleasant with 25, and Onslow 27. And through the Gascoyne today, temperatures generally in the mid-20s for Carnarvon, Coral Bay and Meekatharra. And in the Goldfields, a touch cooler, around 20 degrees today for Kalgoorlie, Leonora and Laverton. Kalbarri, a beautiful sunny day today, 24. If you're in Geraldton or heading that way, it's going to be about 23. Durian Bay also 23 and mostly sunny. And around the city, mostly sunny skies, temperatures generally about 21 or 22 degrees. For the southwest, sunny, Bunbury and Busselton both 19, Margaret River and Augusta 18, and Collie 21 degrees today. Along the south coast, beautiful weather, mostly sunny for Albany and Denmark with 20 degrees, partly cloudy in Esperance and 20 degrees, and through the agricultural regions, nothing much to worry about, just partly cloudy skies and temperatures generally about 19 or 20 degrees throughout. Here are the Drifters, and then we'll check the traffic for you.

0: Up on the roof, I don't know about you, but we never sat on the roof to get away from the heat. It was far too hot up there. But the Drifters, talking about, I guess, life in apartments in England when they used to get up on the roof for a bit of cool conditions during the hot weather. It's 14 past 7 with Curtin Radio. Time to see what's happening out there on the roads this morning. And Declan has the latest for us. G'day, Declan.
1: Good morning, Greg. We're looking good. We are incident-free. So just a reminder that there is an AFL match on tonight. Fremantle are playing Adelaide at Optus Stadium. Gates open at 4:30pm and the game starts at 6:10pm. Please allow for some extra travel time as heading into the game coincides with afternoon peak. Just taking a look at the freeways now. Southbound, under speed from Warwick Road through to Reed Highway, while northbound, just slow from Ankertoe Road to Rowley Road. Drive safely and that's the latest from Main Roads.
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0: Two icons of music in the 60s had hit versions of that song, I Say a Little Prayer for You. Originally, Dionne Warwick recorded it back in 1966. It was a top 10 hit for her. But then Aretha Franklin came along a year or so later and recorded it, and it also went to top 10. And Burt Bacharach and Hal David, who wrote the song, preferred Aretha's version to Dionne's. I think I like Dionne's a bit better, but anyway, to each his own, as they say. Great music here on Curtain Radio. We play it all day long. We're live, local, and always here.
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0: Gary Lewis and the Playboys, one of their many hits during the mid-1960s, this Diamond Ring. Coming up to 7:30, just a reminder, if you're entering a school zone now or soon, please reduce your speed to 40 kilometres an hour.
1: Good morning, I'm Courtney Thornton. The Foreign Minister will use a speech to paint Pauline Hanson's call for a monoculture as a threat to national security. Penny Wong will use the address to the Lowy Institute to argue our multicultural society is essential to our resilience and suggest those seeking to divide us make us more vulnerable in the world. High school and university students yesterday gathered across the country in protest of One Nation's policies. Political scientist Dr. Paul Williams says the demonstrations are a sign of increasing division here.
2: Look how polarised the United States is since Donald Trump became president first time in 2016. That country is really two countries in one. That's where one half of the country looks nothing like the other half of the country. And there's no doubt that Australia has become more polarised too.
1: US President Donald Trump has made an overnight call to Prime Minister Anthony Albanese. Lily Greer has more.
3: Nine News can confirm from a White House official that a phone conversation took place between the US President and the Prime Minister overnight. The two last spoke on the phone back in March during the Iranian women's football team's visit to play in Australia, with Anthony Albanese last visiting the White House in October last year. So the two would have plenty to catch up on, from trade tariffs to the all-important AUKUS agreement.
1: The opposition has offered the federal government bipartisan support to help strengthen support for domestic violence victim survivors. Labor is developing the second national action plan to end male abuse against women and children. The program is expected to be a key focus of National Cabinet when it meets later this month. Shadow Social Services Minister Melissa McIntosh has told Parliament the opposition supports the initiative.
4: The coalition is very willing to work with the government to prevent violence against particularly women and children. In this cost of living crisis, we're hearing more and more women are unable to leave their violent partners because they can't afford to do so.
1: Investigators are looking into a third safety incident at Sydney Airport in as many weeks. The ATSB says a Virgin plane was forced to abort takeoff on Sunday when it discovered a Qantas aircraft on its runway. Air Services Australia says it's working with the Transport Safety Watchdog as it investigates. Those who haven't completed the census are being told there's still plenty of time to make sure they're counted. About two-thirds of Australian households have responded so far, with the majority filling out the survey online. Census General Manager Jenny Telford says people shouldn't be worried about receiving a fine.
5: Our goal at the moment is to make sure everyone is counted. So the ABS's job right now is to make sure that everyone has a chance to participate in the census and gets the help they need. Fines is not something we're aiming for. We are aiming for a high level of response. We worry about fines down the track if we need to.
1: In sport, Australia's test match batting fragility was on full display on day one of the first test in Darwin, as Bangladesh limited the host to just 198. The Aussies dismissed for their lowest ever innings score in a test against Bangladesh. Steve Smith scored 71 after being dropped on two.
6: Batting at the top of the order in Australia at the moment is as tough as I've seen in my career by a mile. The ball's seeming significantly, it's extremely tricky and you need some luck, definitely as a top order batter. You know, the guys got off to a decent start, Jake and Hedy, and then we obviously lost a few in clumps there.
1: In response, the tourists reached 1 for 96 at stumps. Adelaide is resting Taylor Walker for tonight's blockbuster against ladder leaders Fremantle in Perth, among six changes for the Crows. The Dockers welcome back skipper Alex Pearce, but young star Murphy Reid is out injured. And Melbourne has started its new AFLW era under Tom Wilson in style, with a 19-point victory over Hawthorn. Weather details next.
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0: Mostly sunny in Perth today with a maximum temperature of 22 degrees. Tomorrow, even better, 23. And Sunday, nice too, 24 degrees on the way on Sunday. Looking ahead to Monday, Tuesday, Wednesday and Thursday, the Bureau says just some showers on the way. Nothing really like rain. I think Wednesday we could get as much as 8 millimetres. In the other days, sort of around 1 millimetre. Anyway, it'll be nice for the garden. At the moment, 9 degrees in the city, 10 degrees in Mandurah, 12 degrees out on Rottnest. And more news coming up at 8 o'clock this morning, heading towards the weekend. Oh, Courtney, I don't know whether you sent me a newsreader's pick or not, but I have forgotten to have a look.
9: Oh, I've forgotten too.
0: Oh, okay.
9: That's okay.
0: That's okay.
9: We'll do it next time.
0: Okay, we'll do it next time. Yeah, do it next time I'm on a Friday, a couple of weeks' time.
9: Cool.
0: Yeah. I just looked at my phone and thought, ooh, normally you send me a message, but you didn't. Coming up to the weekend, have you done much exploring down Albany Way since you've been there?
9: I mean, I'm pretty familiar with the place, so no, but this weekend I am going whale watching.
0: Oh, okay. In a...
9: In a boat situation, I think.
0: Hmm, okay.
9: It's like a tour.
0: Does it go far offshore, do you know?
9: Do you know, I don't really have any details about it. But I'm told I'm doing it this weekend. I'm a little bit scared of the open water, so not too sure how we'll go, but it's an adventure anyway.
0: Good. Are you a good sailor? Do you travel well in boats?
9: I honestly haven't done enough of it to have a comment on it. We'll find out.
0: You will find out, indeed. It's a wonderful experience. Well, watch it. I have done it off Albany, but good luck. I hope you get some great weather to do it. It'd be fantastic.
9: Apparently there will be, yes.
0: Other things that are happening around the city, now that you're not here for a while. The Dockers playing Adelaide tonight at the stadium.
9: Yes, I've seen that.
0: Mm-hmm. Should be a good game. Dockers need to sort of come back after their narrow loss to Melbourne last week, and the Eagles are playing GWS on Sunday.
9: Yes.
0: Bit of self-respect, I think, required by the Eagles. They've had some really good games, but some really bad losses. So let's hope they play well against GWS, just to end off the season, give them something to look forward to for next year. Yeah.
9: Yes.
0: Who you're Eagles, aren't you?
9: I am Eagles. Yeah. I will try and remember the Dockers tonight, though.
0: Okay. It'll be on the telly somewhere, wherever you are. Do you might go to the pub?
9: Well, the thing is, we've got a bit. There's a very good pub down here, and we've caught up with a few people, and so we've been going out a bit. So,
0: excellent.
9: So we'll try and rain it.
0: You'll do that. Good on you. All right. We'll hear from you at 8 o'clock, and you've got a word for me. You remember it is Friday? Yeah. Okay.
9: I've got one already.
0: I can hardly wait. Thanks, Courtney. See you at 8 o'clock.

A group of lads there from Yorkshire called Christie. They gave us San Bernardino in 1971, and around the same time also had a big hit with a song called Yellow River. Before that, Johnny Nash and I Can See Clearly Now. Curtain Radio, playing the music that brings back those great memories right through the day. Memories like this.

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2: 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It negatively impacts.
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2: Libra, don't be analytical. Mystery is in the detail.
1: Scorpio, avoid nitpicky friends, but nobody is perfect.
2: Sagittarius, the best intentions to be organised are waylaid.
1: Capricorn, fine-tune travel arrangements. Not long now.
2: Aquarius, if it's not fair, it's not. Weigh up the costs.
1: 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Share ideas.
2: And if it's your birthday today...
1: Two heads are better than one. Change is coming, so put your heads together.
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0: The Fortunes, they came to prominence in the mid-60s with songs like Here It Comes Again, Here's That Rainy Day Feeling, and of course Freedom Come, Freedom Go from the early 1970s. They were from Birmingham, one of the great English harmony beat groups, The Fortunes. 10 to 8 with Curtin Radio, and from Main Road, so we have a reported crash on the Kwinana Freeway northbound before Mortimer Road in Willard. The lane closures are not known at this stage, but traffic is heavy in the area. So that's Kwinana Freeway northbound. There's been a crash just before Mortimer Road in Willard. Back with some great music from the early 70s, one from David Soul and another from Bread, coming up right after this.
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Great actor and a good singer too, David Soul there. Don't give up on us, baby. 8:02, it's Friday. What are you planning for the weekend? Hope you've got something good planned because the weather's just fantastic. Here's a song to help you along until the news at 8 from Dave Edmonds.

0: 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We're the same people who own the store, run the store.
1: Good morning, I'm Courtney Thornton. The Prime Minister says he raised the flow-on effects of the war with Iran and American tariffs on Australian goods in what he's called a productive phone call with the US President. The overnight conversation between Anthony Albanese and Donald Trump is their first direct communication since March. Mr. Albanese says it is up to the President to detail the United States strategy in the Middle East.
2: I expressed our view that we wanted to see an end to the conflict there. We did and continue to say that Iran shouldn't be allowed to have nuclear weapons. That represents a huge risk for the region.
1: An interim report into GST distribution reforms will be released by the Productivity Commission today. All jurisdictions except Western Australia are in favour of dumping or dramatically changing the agreement. Premier Roger Cook has vowed to fight to keep the current deal. There's been a serious crash in West Pinjarra, south of Perth. Police say a white Mitsubishi Pajero and a white Hyundai i30 collided on Forest Highway about 20 to 7 yesterday evening. A male passenger in the Mitsubishi is fighting for life in hospital. Both drivers were taken to hospital with non-life-threatening injuries. Foreign Minister Penny Wong is expected to use a speech to warn the rise of populism threatens Australia's national security. Senator Wong will warn a proposal for a monoculture will leave the nation lonely in a dangerous world. She isn't expected to mention One Nation by name during the address, but will make references to the party's policies. The Ebola outbreak in the Democratic Republic of Congo has now reached a sixth province. Officials say the crisis is on track to become the deadliest Ebola outbreak in history, with over 2,100 deaths recorded. Workers on the ground say a lack of approved vaccines for the specific strain is slowing treatment efforts. A doctor is urging people not to panic amid reports about serious side effects from popular weight loss drugs. The medical regulator has received reports of 62 deaths and thousands of cases of adverse reactions, potentially linked to drugs such as Ozempic, Wegovy and Mounjaro. GP Dr. Bruce Willett says the drugs should be used with proper medical supervision, but the figures need to be put in context.
3: So you're looking at 500,000 people taking these things, 60 people being reported who have unfortunately passed away on these medications. And correlation does not equal causation.
1: Unions say a girl born today can expect to be paid the same as her male counterparts by the time she turns 16. Latest ABS data shows the gender pay gap has fallen to its lowest ever level at 11.3%. ACTU